and we take a moment to recognise and appreciate the land on which our parish is situated and the people who have nurtured it over time. Together, let us continue to cultivate a spirit of unity and respect for all cultures and traditions within our community, as today's gospel highlights. To welcome another in Jesus' name is to extend hospitality to Jesus himself. Please stand to welcome Father Jim and join in the singing as of one voice in Christ, our gathering song, We Are Called.

In the name of the Father, and of the Son, and of the Holy Spirit. Amen. The grace of our Lord Jesus Christ, the love of God, and the communion of the Holy Spirit be with you all. Well, good evening, everyone. So we bring ourselves now into the Lord's presence as we acknowledge our need for God's mercy. You are the firstborn of all creation. Lord, have mercy. You are the image of the unseen God. Christ, have mercy. You are the head of the body, the church. Lord, have mercy. May Almighty God have mercy on us, forgive us our sins, and bring us to everlasting life. Glory to God in the highest, and on earth, peace to people of goodwill. We praise you, we bless you, we adore you, we glorify you. We give you thanks for your great glory. Lord God, Heavenly King, O God, Almighty Father, Lord Jesus Christ, Son, Lord God, Lamb of God, Son of the Father, you take away the sins of the world, have mercy on us. You take away the sins of the world, receive our prayer.

0: You are seated at the right hand of the Father. 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You are. In the glory of God the Father. Amen. Let us pray. O God, who in the abasement of your Son have raised up a fallen world, fill your faithful with holy joy. For on those you have rescued from slavery to sin, you bestow eternal gladness. We make this prayer through Christ our Lord.
1: A reading from the prophet Zechariah. The Lord says this, "Rejoice, heart and soul, daughter of Zion. Shout with gladness, daughter of Jerusalem. See now, your king comes to you. He is victorious. He is triumphant, humble, and riding on a donkey, on a colt, the foal of a donkey. He will banish chariots from Ephraim and horses from Jerusalem. The bow of war will be banished. He will proclaim peace for the nations. His empire will stretch from sea to sea, from the river to the ends of the earth." The word of the Lord.
0: Thanks be to God.

0: The letter of St. Paul to the Romans. Your interests are not in the unspiritual, but in the spiritual, since the Spirit of God has made his home in you. In fact, unless you possessed the Spirit of Christ, you would not belong to him. And if the Spirit of him who raised Jesus from the dead is living in you, then he who raised Jesus from the dead will give life to your own mortal bodies through his Spirit living in you. So then, my brothers, there's no necessity for us to obey our unspiritual selves or to live unspiritual lives. If you do live in that way, you are doomed to die. But if by the Spirit you put an end to the misdeeds of the body, you will live. The word of the Lord.
1: Thanks be to God.
0: Please stand to welcome the gospel. Alleluia, alleluia. Blessed are you, Father, Lord of heaven and earth. You have revealed to the little ones the mysteries of the kingdom. Alleluia.
2: The Lord be with you. A reading from the Holy Gospel according to Matthew. Jesus exclaimed, I bless you, Father, Lord of heaven and of earth, for hiding these things from the learned and the clever and revealing them to mere children. Yes, Father, for that is what it pleased you to do. Everything has been entrusted to me by my Father, and no one knows the Son except the Father, just as no one knows the Father except the Son and those to whom the Son chooses to reveal him. Come to me, all you who labor and are overburdened, and I will give you rest. Shoulder my yoke and learn from me, for I am gentle and humble of heart. And you will find rest for your souls. Yes, my yoke is easy and my burden is light. The Gospel of the Lord. During the time of Jesus and before, the law, the Torah, which the Jewish people lived by, began to become expanded and complicated. But it wasn't so much that the law was becoming complicated. It was the commentary on the law. So you had these rabbinical scholars who would endeavor to interpret the law. And so their interpretation took on a more magisterial feel to it. And so their interpretation was misconstrued as what the law said. And so you had these opposing rabbinical schools. And so there was this constant building up of commentary around the law, which was very confusing for the average person, because they didn't know if they were following the law or following someone's interpretation of the law. And so Jesus comes along and he cuts through all of the red tape, as we would say. He gets to the heart of the matter. And the heart of the matter is just to surrender to the will of God, to worship the Lord your God with all your heart, with all your soul, with all your mind, and to love your neighbor as yourself. And so this is what he is encouraging the people to do. And that's why they flock to him, because he preaches with an authority that the other rabbis don't have. He doesn't go to great lengths to explain the minutiae of the law. he gets to the heart of the law. He's not a legalist. He looks to the Spirit of the law. And so in this exclamation of his, I thank you, Father, for revealing this to mere children, not to the learned and the clever, because the learned and the clever will only muck it up. They will put their interpretation. But the innocent will understand. And so he tells them, come to me, all you who labor, all you who struggle, all you who wander in darkness, and I will give you rest. Shoulder my yoke. It's not a heavy yoke. I guide you gently. I guide you with love. I guide you with a purpose. I don't place heavy burdens upon you. And so when we come to worship, how are we worshiping? Have we placed incredible burdens on ourselves? Have we placed our own interpretations on the law, on ritual? Are we so obsessed with what we refer to as rubric, which is the instruction, rather than the actual ritual, which is what we are celebrating? In years gone by, when young priests were first ordained, their instructions were, read the black, do the red. It's in the missal. The red tells you what to do. That's the instruction. That's the rubric. But the ritual is how we engage, how we involve ourselves in the liturgy. If we don't follow the letter of the rubric, we're not committing a sin. We fail to genuflect, we haven't committed a sin. We don't bless ourselves coming in the front door, we haven't committed a sin. If we fasted for 55 minutes and not 60 minutes, we haven't committed a sin. So is the letter of the law controlling our worship rather than the spirit of the law? So Jesus is telling us, come to me with all of your burdens and I will take them from you. Come to me with all that ails you, with all that holds you back. I will take it from you. And the law that I will give you is a law of love, a law of life, to help you live a better life, to help you develop a better relationship with God. Our relationship with Jesus is paramount. The way we worship helps us in that relationship. It's not meant to hinder us. So let's surrender to his love with respect, and let us follow his law, the law of love, the law of life. So let us now stand to make our profession of faith. I believe in one God, the Father Almighty, maker of heaven and earth, of all things visible and invisible. I believe in one Lord Jesus Christ, the only begotten Son of God, born of the Father before all ages, God from God, light from light, true God from true God, begotten, not made, consubstantial with the Father, through him all things were made. For us and for our salvation, he came down from heaven, and by the Holy Spirit. For our sake, he was crucified under Pontius Pilate. He suffered death and was buried, and rose again on the third day in accordance with the scriptures. He ascended into heaven and is seated at the right hand of the Father. I believe in the Holy Spirit, the Lord, the giver of life, who proceeds from the Father and the Son, who with the Father and the Son is adored and glorified, who has spoken through the prophets. I believe in one holy Catholic and apostolic church. I confess one baptism for the forgiveness of sins, and I look forward to the resurrection of the dead and the life of the world to come. Amen. Today's gospel highlights for us the importance of hospitality in Christian life. We have many opportunities in our daily life to reach out to others, and we do so now as we pray for the needs of all people.
0: We pray for the Church, Pope Leo, bishops, and all clergy, the religious and laity throughout the world, that their example will help us to answer our baptismal call to serve Christ in all peoples and in creation. Lord, hear us.
2: Lord, hear our prayer.
0: We pray for wisdom for leaders of governments and those in authority across the world, that they may promote peace and justice amongst their own people and their neighbours. Lord, hear us.
2: Lord, hear our prayer.
0: We pray for all Indigenous peoples who are experiencing loss of identity, displacement, and generational trauma. We especially ask that our Aboriginal and Torres Strait Islanders and all Australians work together for restoration, justice, and healing in Christ's name. Lord, hear us.
2: Lord, hear our prayer.
0: We pray for the youth of the world, those in our nation and in our communities, that God will bring people into their lives who help them build their faith in Christ to follow the calling God has for them. Lord, hear us.
2: Lord, hear our prayer.
0: We pray for the poor, sick, hungry people of the world. We remember especially those who have been affected by war, trauma, addictions, and natural disasters, that they will experience God's unconditional love, salvation, and healing. Lord, hear us.
2: Lord, hear our prayer.
0: For the elders and others who have died, we give thanks for those who have shared their wisdom and faith with us. May they be honoured among us and rest in God's peace. We pray for all who have died during the week, Michael Ming, Anton Maurer, Diana Santa Spirito, Virginia Bulletin, and Patrick Chandley, and for those whose anniversary we remember at this time.

0: May they be granted everlasting life, peace and joy in heaven. Lord, hear us.
1: Lord, hear our prayer.
0: As today is also Vaikeke Sunday, for our parish we say this prayer together. Almighty God, we thank you for the many blessings given to us living here in Australia. Through Jesus, we are all members of one body. Grant your protection and favour to the parishioners of our partner parish on Mary Immaculate in Vaikeke. May we always be alert to the ways we can assist them and be generous in sharing what we have with our sisters and brothers in Vaikeke. We ask this through Christ our Lord. Amen.
1: Loving God, you call us to walk together in faith and unity. Hear these prayers and guide us in your ways. We ask this through Christ our Lord.
0: Amen.

Pray, my dear friends, that our sacrifice may be acceptable to God, the Almighty Father. May this oblation dedicated to your name purify us, O Lord, and day by day bring our conduct closer to the life of heaven. We make this prayer through Christ our Lord. The Lord be with you. Lift up your hearts. Let us give thanks to the Lord our God. It is truly right and just, our duty and our salvation, always and everywhere to give you thanks, Lord, Holy Father, Almighty and Eternal God. For in you we live and move and have our being. And while in this body we not only experience the daily effects of your care, but even now possess the pledge of life eternal. But having received the first fruits of the Spirit, through whom you raised up Jesus from the dead, we hope for an everlasting share in the Paschal mystery. With angels and saints, we praise you as in joyful celebration we acclaim, Holy, Holy, Holy Lord, God of hosts. The fount of all holiness. Make holy, therefore, these gifts, we pray, by sending down your Spirit upon them, like the dewfall, so that they may become for us the body and blood of our Lord Jesus Christ. At the time he was betrayed and entered willingly into his passion, he took bread and, giving thanks, broke the bread and gave it to his disciples, saying, "Take this, all of you, and eat it, for this is my body, which will be given up for you." In a similar way, when supper was ended, he took the cup, and once more giving thanks, he gave the cup to his disciples and said, "Take this, all of you, and drink from it, for this is the cup of my blood, the blood of the new and eternal covenant, which will be poured out for you and for all for the forgiveness of sins. Do this in memory of me." The mystery of faith. Therefore, as we celebrate this memorial of his death and resurrection, we offer you, Lord, the bread of life and the cup of salvation, giving thanks that you have held us worthy to be in your presence and minister to you. Humbly we pray that, partaken of the body and blood of Christ, we may be gathered into one by the Holy Spirit. Remember, Lord, your church spread throughout the world, and bring her to the fullness of charity, together with Leo, our Pope, Peter, our Bishop, and all your people and clergy. Remember also our brothers and sisters who have fallen asleep in the hope of the resurrection, and all who have died in your mercy. Welcome them into the light of your face. Have mercy on us all, we pray, that with the Blessed Virgin Mary, Mother of God, with Blessed Joseph, her spouse, the blessed apostles, and all the saints who have pleased you throughout the ages, that we may be co-heirs to eternal life and may praise and glorify you through your Son, Jesus Christ. Through him and with him and in him, O God, Almighty Father, in the unity of the Holy Spirit, all glory and honor is yours, forever and ever. And so we pray for the coming of the kingdom in the words the Lord has taught us. Our Father, who art in heaven, hallowed be thy name. Thy kingdom come, thy will be done on earth as it is in heaven. Give us this day our daily bread, and forgive us our trespasses, as we forgive those who trespass against us. And lead us not into temptation, but deliver us from evil. Deliver us, Lord, from every evil, and grant us peace in our day. In your mercy, keep us free from sin, and protect us from everything that makes us anxious or needlessly afraid, as we wait in joyful and blessed hope for the coming of our Saviour, Jesus Christ.
Lord Jesus Christ, who said to your apostles, I leave you peace, my peace I give you, look not on our sins, but on the faith of your church, and grant us the peace and unity of your kingdom, where you live forever and ever. The peace of the Lord be with you always. Let's offer each other a sign of peace. Lamb of God, you take away the sins of the world, have mercy on us.

It says the Lord Jesus, the Lamb of God, the Son of God, the one who has come to take away the sin of the world. Happy are we who are now called to share in his supper. Lord, I am not worthy.

Just before we conclude, just a couple of quick bulletin messages. The Vakeke Sunday envelopes are in the Narthex, if you'd like to take some of them and make a donation to the Vakeke appeal. We're no longer taking the winter goods for St Vincent de Paul, so if you have any, you can drop them down at the St Vincent de Paul store in Fine Street. Okay. And if you'd like to be a volunteer in the Piety Store, you can register your interest over at the parish office, and we'll scrutinise you very, very well, because it's very important in the Piety Store, because you really need to know your St. Christopher medals from your miraculous medals, you see. So it's a very intense, you know, job. And when somebody says, I want a picture of St. Peregrine, you can't give them one of St. Rita, okay? So it's very, very, so we will educate you in that. Right? So if you're interested, yeah. Because those girls, they have great fun. You know, I come in, there's this laugh, and, you know, and anyway, that's just something for you to think about. Let us pray. Grant, O Lord, that having been replenished by such great gifts, we may gain the prize of salvation. We make this prayer through Christ our Lord. The Lord be with you. May Almighty God bless you, the Father, the Son, and the Holy Spirit. Go now in peace to love and serve the Lord. Thanks, everyone.

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0: Music by Bruce Harris there. It's 2.5 minutes to 11 o'clock and you're listening to Geelong's 94.7 The Pulse. Thank you for tuning in to that Mass from St Mary's. There'll be another one next Sunday morning between 10 and 11. And thanks to Josh for doing the production work. Coming up next, we have Jazz on The Pulse. 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
0: And the forecast for today, Sunday the 5th of July, is for a cloudy day with a slight chance of a shower and a top of 13 degrees here in Geelong. For tomorrow, minimum of 4 and then a maximum of 15. The chance of fog and frost in the morning, but a sunny afternoon tomorrow. Tuesday, partly cloudy 14. Wednesday, the same, partly cloudy 14. Thursday, partly cloudy 13. And Friday, partly cloudy 14. Right now at 11 o'clock on Sunday morning, the temperature out at the Geelong Showgrounds is on 11 degrees. Coming up now, we have Jazz on the Pulse.

Hello and welcome to Jazz on the Pulse. Ross Williamson with you for the next 2 hours with a great variety of jazz. Something for everyone. You'll enjoy the music, I'm sure. In the second hour of today's program, a bit of trad jazz, a lot of Australian music, some songs. In the first hour of today's program, we'll be listening to music released in the past few years, even a reissue from 2011. So, yeah, a bit of variety and lots of current stuff available. We kick off with the singer Isabella Isherwood, young lady who's from Chicago and doing very well. Her album called The Sweetest Sounds was released just a few months ago in April.

Isabella Isherwood from the album The Sweetest Sounds, Devil May Care. You're listening to some jazz with Ross Williamson. Now, a live recording made in a place that's been revived. A building that began in 1907 as the Jersey Statuary Company. And over the years it's done different things and is now an arts space where you can have concerts. It's owned by Ted Chubb and his wife Rachel. Ted Chubb's a trumpeter, and so it's his group we've got recorded there, a quintet. The album's called Live at the Statuary, was recorded in March of 25. And the music is pretty good, and it's nice to think that it's happening in a historic Jersey City building called the Statuary. This is a composition by John Lewis, the pianist, who is in the Modern Jazz Quartet, and a tribute to a famous guitarist of the past. Here's Ted Chubb leading his quintet with Django.

Django. Ted Chubb leading his quintet there in his venue. That was from the album Live at the Statuary, a recording made in 2025, released in 2026. The John Lewis composition, Django. Well, we remain in the United States now, but head over to Madison, Wisconsin, where Chris Rottmeyer lives. He's a pianist, arranger, and band leader in this case. He's leading a quartet, one of whom is a singer and the composer of this next piece. The lady's name is Kelsey Wallner, and she's written a piece called I'm Too Sweet, which has got some interesting lyrics to it. Chris Rottmeyer himself is playing the piano, Clark Summons bass, Matt Indres is the drummer. I enjoyed this. I hope you do too. It's a very bluesy sort of song. I'm Too Sweet. The voice is that of Kelsey Wallner.

Elsie Wallner there singing her own song with the quartet led by pianist Chris Rottmeyer. From the album Playing Favourites under the name of Chris Rottmeyer, that was I'm Too Sweet. Thoughtful lyrics there. Well, for our next track, we enjoy the music of a lady who was born just a little north of Madison, Wisconsin. She was born in Canada. The lady's name is Virginia McDonald. She's a clarinet player and searching for new ways of expressing the clarinet in jazz. Her album's called In Search Of Virginia McDonald. It was released in 2026 in May, and it's got some good sounds on it. Here's something that is purportedly written by Charles Mingus, but he's taken a lot of tunes from elsewhere, as you're about to hear, and in fact the title gives it away. This is called Duke Ellington's Sound of Love. Virginia McDonald playing the clarinet, Jeffrey Keyser piano, Ira Coleman bass, Curtis Novosad is the drummer.

0: clarinetist Virginia McDonald there with her quartet, and that was Duke Ellington's Sound of Love, something put together by Charles Mingus. The album's called In Search of Virginia McDonald. She was from Canada, but the album was recorded in Brooklyn. You're listening to Jazz on the Pulse with Ross Williamson, back very shortly with a very exciting Canadian trio.
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0: And this is Jazz on the Pulse. 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Now, a very interesting collaboration. We've got basically a piano trio now, led by a lady from Montreal, Canada, called Ariane Racicot. Racicot spelled R-A-C-I-C-O-T. And if you're interested in her, look her up on YouTube. She does some interesting things. But she's with two other musicians, an electric bass player called Antoine Rochefort and a drummer called Guillaume Picard. And it's not your normal piano trio where the piano does all the work, really, and the others are just supporting parts. This is a real ensemble work, and I find it quite interesting. The album from 2025 is called Danser avec le feu, in other words, Dancing with Fire, and we're going to listen to the title track. You'll hear this real collaboration. I guess they've developed this as they toured and performed together, so they have no great egos involved, and they're happy to mix it. Here's Dancing with Fire.

trio there, led by the Montreal pianist Ariane Arasico. And I hope you enjoyed what I was saying about the ensemble work, the three of them collaborating very closely and no one really dominating. That was Dancing with Fire from the album of the same name, although the title is in French, Danser avec le Feu, an album released in 2025. Ariane Arasico. Well, here's another trio now. This time it's an Australian trio led by the organist, Hammond B3 organist Jake Mason. And he's performing here with James Sherlock playing the guitar and Danny Fisher on the drums, two very well-known musicians. This is from the 2026 album called The Modern Arc, under the name of the Jake Mason Trio. And this is a vocal. Its words were written by, as well as Jake Mason, by Eric McCusker. And they're a reflection that are worth listening to about the world and the way things are going with it. The singer is Kurt Elling, which makes it all a bit interesting. From the album The Modern Arc, here is the title track.

The Jake Mason Trio with Kurt Elling doing the singing there. That was from the album called The Modern Ark. Some thoughtful lyrics, a little bleak at times, maybe. Well, we go back to Canada now, and a quartet led by a cello player called Sahara von Hattenberger. She's quite a talented lady and has done some interesting things on this album, half of which is Claude Bolling's suite for cello and jazz piano trio. Claude Bolling, the French pianist and composer, very important jazz personality in France. But that's half of Sahara's album. It's called IQ84, and that's a reference to a fantasy novel called IQ84, written by Haruki Murakami, about a young woman travelling in a parallel universe. Yeah, so there's a bit of thought behind this one too, as there was when that previous track we just heard. So Sahara von Hattenberger is playing the cello here. Joanne Kang is playing the piano. Adrian Vidardi is the bass player, and Jim Doxis is the drummer. And you'll enjoy this, I'm sure. It's part of that suite by Claude Bolling. In fact, it's part six, and it's called Cello Fans.

That was called Cello Fan. It was from the Suite for Cello and Jazz Piano Trio, written by the French composer Claude Bolling. Sahara von Hattenberg was playing the cello, Joan Kang the piano. Sahara was the leader of the quartet, and it came from the album 1Q84. Interesting sound, most enjoyable. Well, let's round out the hour with something of a reissue here. This is an album called Dance of the Kalahari, In Memoriam. And it's an album that was released about 15 years ago. A group led by Kamal Saitu, who's a drummer, percussionist. He passed away in 2009, but this is a very exciting recording. It's a good one. And it's called, the band itself is called Umoja. That's a Swahili word meaning unity. And it's a word that's used in a number of different contexts now. But here, Umoja is the name of the group. Dance of the Kalahari is the title of the album. This was composed by the flute player in the group, Kenneth Bird. It's called Yesterday's Lettuce. Here's Umoja.

0: Track there with a wonderful title, Yesterday's Lettuce. That was the Umoja Jazz Ensemble, a sextet. And Larry Douglas was there playing the trumpet. That was a reissue of the album Dance of the Kalahari. Exciting stuff. Trust you've enjoyed this hour of jazz. There's another hour coming up. Stay tuned.
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0: And the forecast for today, Sunday the 5th of July, is for a cloudy day with a slight chance of a shower and a top of 13 degrees. For tomorrow, Monday, an overnight low of 4 and then a maximum of 15 degrees. The chance of fog and frost in the morning, but a sunny afternoon. Top of 15 tomorrow. Right now, out at the Geelong Showgrounds, the temperature is 12 degrees on its way up to 13. And it's 2 minutes past 12 o'clock. 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

Graham Bull. Barney Smith is playing the bass. Murray Bassett is the drummer and washboard player. Alan Bradley's Jazz Kings, they were called. And this is a song about a bucket.

The Bucket's Got a Hole in It, a Clarence Williams composition, but that was a performance from the 1940s, 47 or 48, by the Australian group Alan Bradley's Jazz Kings. Trust you enjoyed that. You are listening to Jazz on the Pulse. Ross Williamson with you. My thanks to the Geelong Jazz Club for being a community subscriber. 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The Geelong Jazz Club's next gig is this afternoon at White Eagle House in Breakwater. The band is the Martini Set. Tim Nelson playing keyboard, Bruce Sandel on the reeds, Stephen Howard guitar, Henry Clark bass, Michael Evans Barker is the drummer. This afternoon at 2 o'clock at White Eagle House for the Martini Set. And the August gig for the Geelong Jazz Club will be the new Night Owls. That'll be on the 2nd of August. The Werribee Jazz Club's next gig is next weekend, Sunday the 12th of July, starting at 2 o'clock, and they're presenting the singer Georgia Brooks with her swing tet that involves quite a few Geelong names. Kim Dillon, Sean Lochran, Ben Calderazzo, Michelle Scully. So that's something to head to Werribee for. Next weekend.

and starting at 2 o'clock for Georgia Brooks and her swing tet. And the Ballarat Jazz Club's next gig is the following weekend, the 19th of July, again Sunday afternoon. The band is the Seb Big Band at the Ballarat Golf Club. And just a bit of forward notice for August, there'll be another jazz gig out at 360Q in Queenscliff, the Sunday Jazz Luncheon. And it's a band put together by Ian Smith. Ben Calderazzo will be part of that one too. Cal Duffy's playing the drums, Chris Ludwig's playing bass, probably trombone too, and Peter Hooper on the banjo. So that's 360Q at Queenscliff, Sunday the 23rd of August, and you get lunch as well as the jazz. Back to the music now on Jazz on the Pulse. A few songs for our entertainment and pleasure now. This one's from an album called True Love, a celebration of Cole Porter.

Did you recognise the voice of Harry Connick Jr. there? From the 2019 album, True Love, A Celebration of Cole Porter, that was, of course, just one of those things. An exciting album, that one. Exciting version of that song. Well, here's a song for, I guess, jazz lovers here. It was written by Bobby Timmons, the pianist, and words were set to it by John Hendricks. And this performance is from the young American singer, lady from LA, called Andrea Miller. Andrea's been around the genres in her career so far, did some classical work and opera, and then played R&B and soul, sang that sort of thing, and now she's into jazz. And I think you'll enjoy this. It's from the album Let Our Love Take Wing, released in April of 2026. Andrea Miller with that composition by Bobby Timmons and John Hendricks called Moanin'.

0: quizás, quizás, quizás. Quizás, quizás, quizás. Quizás, quizás.
1: That was the voice of Sarah Sharp. And you may have recognised the tune, the song there, but perhaps not in that language. Perhaps, perhaps, perhaps. Quizás, quizás, quizás. Sarah Sharp from the album Déjà Vu, released in May of 2026. The guitarist you heard there was Mitch Watkins, who worked with Leonard Cohen from the 70s on and off for, until Leonard did his last gig. She is a resident of Austin, Texas. It's interesting that she worked in Austin for quite some years. She moved away, then back there, and when she went back, she was married. She says she'd eloped when she was 22 with an Englishman. And the two of them played together for years. Then when they had kids, they couldn't afford the babysitter. So she performed with a guitarist and fiddle player called Slim Ritchie. And she says, we played over 200 shows a year for 7 years. So in terms of paying her dues, Sarah Sharp has done it. The album's called Déjà Vu. Before that, we heard Andrea Miller from her album Let Our Love Take Wing, also a 2026 release. And that was Moanin'. You're listening to some jazz with Ross Williamson. A Christian McBride album now of 2025. Christian McBride, bass player, but also a composer.

Who's an arranger, producer, and leader of bands. And this is quite a big band here. The album's called Without Further Ado, Volume 1. And so the others to follow will be pretty good too, I imagine. He's got enough prestige to be able to get other big names on his albums. For example, on this, he's got performances by Sting, Andy Summers, Jose James, Cecile McLaurin-Salvon, Diane Reeves. And this next one, the lady who was in Australia just last year, the singer Samara Joy. Here she is performing a ballad with Christian McBride's orchestra. It's called Old Folks.

0: Samara Joy with Christian McBride's orchestra there, Old Folks. We've got another singer with a big orchestra in just a moment.
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0: 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Richard Marx, singer now from his album of May 2026 called After Hours. Richard Marx, who's been on the scene for quite a long time and had a lot of success, number one singles in different decades. For this album, it was recorded with a 24-piece orchestra, and they did all their tracks in complete takes. So here's Richard Marx singing for us a tune by Jerome Kern and Dorothy Fields.

Richard Marx from the album After Hours. Well, back to Australia now, and a re-release in 2019 of a 1995 album featuring the voice of Janet Seidel. This is the album she did with Tom Baker, that American who made such an impact on jazz in Australia. So on this track, Janet Seidel singing, plays the piano too. Tom Baker doing all the things that Tom did. Paul Williams playing reeds. Ian Date as the guitarist. Glenn Henrich, vibes player. David Seidel, bass. Billy Ross is the drummer. And this is the titled track of that album, Doodlin'.

0: Tom Baker and Janet Seidel there from the album Doodlin', re-released in 2019. Well, I hope you've enjoyed that series of vocals. Back shortly with some more terrific jazz.
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0: And this is Jazz on the Pulse with Ross Williamson. An album now released under the name of Brian Lynch, the trumpeter and flugelhorn player. The album's called Torchbearers. It's a 2026 release. And it's an interesting album because it features Charles McPherson, the alto sax player. Both of these gentlemen, Lynch and McPherson, learnt from the pianist and educator Barry Harris. But they've got a quintet here, and we're going to enjoy together a track written by Charles McPherson, the alto sax player. It's called 724, quintet led by the flugelhorn player, in this case, Brian Lynch.

7:24, a composition by Charles McPherson, the alto sax player, and that was played by a quintet led by the flugelhorn player Brian Lynch. The album's called Torchbearers. Back to Australia now, and a quintet led by the pianist Zila Margossian. Very interesting lady. And she's joined by four fine musicians here. On alto sax, we have Stuart van der Graaf. The percussionist is Adam Yilmaz. The bass player, Jacques Emery. And the drummer is Alexander Inman Hislop. In 2026, they released an album called Remedy. And from the album, this is Zila Margossian's own composition. It's called Repentance.

A group from Sydney there, led by the pianist Zila Margossian. And that was called Repentance, written by Zila from the album Remedy. Very interesting quintet there. Well, I think we're just about up to our final track for this edition of Jazz on the Pulse. And we turn to what's a sort of nursery band, I guess. There's a drummer called Ulysses Owens Jr., who's been around for a little while, performed for maybe a decade and a half, and worked with Kurt Elling and Christian McBride, amongst others. But he's formed a band he calls Generation Y with young musicians, and he's trying to emulate what Art Blakey did with the Jazz Messengers. So an ensemble that's always varying its personnel, but is very much a training orchestra. So he's released an album called Around the World With You with five members of that Generation Y band. And they produce some very good music, as you might be able to guess. This track we're going to enjoy together was written by the alto sax player of the group, Arena Terekubo. Ulysses Owens writes that Arena Terekubo was one of the most dynamic alto saxophonists of her generation, a studied, talented, and true student of bebop sax. So, it's something to really look forward to. From this album then, Around the World With You, Ulysses Owens Jr. and Generation Y with Little Girl Power.

Ulysses Owens Jr. and Generation Y there with that exciting tune written by the sax player Irina Turekubo. And that was called Little Girl Power from the album Around the World With You, 2026 release by Owens and Generation Y. And that was the final offering on this edition of Jazz on the Pulse. Thank you very much for being with me. Please tune in every Sunday at 11 o'clock in the morning after the Mass for more jazz here on the Pulse. And remember, you can hear jazz on a Friday afternoon, hot, sweet and jazzy. It's the airwaves at 3 o'clock every Friday afternoon here on the Pulse. Coming up very shortly, we've got Jock with the Celtic Calamity. And then at 3 o'clock this afternoon, we have Adam with Quafey's Studio Time. So plenty of musical interest coming up here on the Pulse this afternoon. So once again, thank you for being with me. And it's bye-bye now from Ross Williamson. See you next time.

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5: Hello and welcome to Jock's Celtic Calamity. My name's Jock Hossack. Thank you, Ross, for a wonderful 2 hours of brilliant jazz. And don't forget, you can catch him again next week. So, the weather forecast for the rest of today, it's 14 degrees on the outside on the studio there, and we've reached our maximum that we were going to get today. The rest of the week is looking really good. No rain, but very cold during the mornings. So, for tomorrow morning, going down to a minimum of 4, maximum of 15. Tuesday, minimum of 3, maximum of 14. And Wednesday, minimum of 4, maximum of 14. And you're listening, as I said, to Jock's Celtic Calamity. Hello, folks, and welcome once again to Jock's Celtic Calamity. My name's Jock Hossack, with you for the next 2 hours, bringing you the best music that I can find in Celtic, folk, and any other genre that takes our fancy. So go and get yourself a tipple of your favourite beverage, sit down in your favourite chair, and enjoy 2 hours of fantastic music. We're starting off with Music for a Found Harmonium, one of the very first tracks that I played when Jock's Celtic Calamity started. So let's have a listen to Patrick Street with Music for a Found Harmonium.

was Scott McMillan and Colin Grant, and they're a celebrated musical duo from Cape Breton in Nova Scotia, specialising in intricate traditional instrumental music that blends fiddle and guitar. They released this album, Good To Go, in July of 2016, and it received critical acclaim with winning the 2017 Canadian Folk Music Award for Instrumental Group of the Year. It's just an amazing album, it really is. It's wonderful to listen to. And the one that I picked was called Fairy Cool. Before Scott McMillan and Colin Grant, we had Syre, spell S-Y-R. They're a Celtic rock band from Columbia in the US. That was Turner All, and that came from their album Centennial, released in 2021. And we started with one of my favourites of all time, Patrick Street, with Music from a Found Harmonium. Can be found in an

album called Irish Times, released in 1996. And it was used in a movie, an Australian movie, many years ago, and I'm scratching my brain to try and remember. And it was all to do with a Melbourne tram being used, or it was stolen, and then being used in a bank heist. But I can't remember the name of it. Anyway, that was Patrick Street, music for a found harmonium, coming from the album Irish Times. We're going to continue now with a beautiful singer, Kate Rusby, and the title of the track is Friday I'm in Love, and it comes from her 2020 album, Hand Me Down. So let's have a listen to Kate Rusby, Friday I'm in Love.

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those new to my show, where have you been? I've been doing it for 590 shows. Yes, this is the 590th show of Jock's Celtic Calamity, one of the longest running Celtic shows in Australia. I tend not to talk a lot. I try to keep it as minimal as possible and just want to play the music. That was Hannah Rarity with "The Moon Shined on My Bed Last Night," and that came from "Neath the Gloaming Star," an album that was released in 2018. Before Hannah, we had Gotis with "Erin on the Rhine" from an album called "Transformed," and that was released in 2012. And Erin was the name of my late dog, who passed away a month ago. Very soon, Kate Rusby, "Friday I'm in Love," from her album "Hand Me Down," released in 2020. We're going to continue now with Man Ran with "Fogger," from their album "Eura," released in 2021. And Man Ran are going from strength to strength in Scotland and over in Europe as well. So let's have a listen to Man Ran.

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3: And you're listening to Joe Cossack here on Jock's Celtic Calamity. And my thanks for everybody texting me to tell me the name of the movie that I'd been scratching my head for. And of course, it was called Malcolm. A wonderful, I don't know when it was actually sent out. I think it was early 70s, maybe late 80s. But anyway, it was Music for a Found Harmonium by Patrick Street was the music that they played in the background to that movie. So let's continue with the music now.

And that was Kara with the Cockle Gatherer and Grounded. Kara come from Germany. They've got musicians in the lineup from Scotland and Ireland as well as Germany, and two outstanding female singers at the front of the band as well. They are just an amazing act, absolutely brilliant. They've travelled all over the world. They've been to Australia, Ireland and Scotland and all over Europe as well as the United States. And great to see them. If you get a chance, go and see them live because they are brilliant. If you can't, go and have a listen to their music. And the album is Grounded, released in 2021. And then we had Isla Scott. And Isla Scott is a beautiful singer-songwriter from the Isle of Harris on the Outer Hebrides off the west coast of Scotland. And the song that I picked for you was a Scottish Gaelic phrase that translates to keep your attention or pay attention. And the phrase originated from the song of the same name by the Scottish band Runrig, who have played many times on the show, with the music by Rory MacDonald and the lyrics by Callum MacDonald. First appeared in their 1978 album, Play Gaelic. The song serves as a cultural reminder for Highlanders and Islanders who move to cities to remember the special and precious heritage and don't lose touch with their roots. So there you go. Keep your attention or pay attention from Isla Scott. And she's got a beautiful voice, hasn't she? Anyway, that was a single that she released this year. And we start with Man Ran, also from Scotland, with Fogger from their album Eura, released in 2021. You're listening to Jock Hossack here on Jock's Celtic Calamity. We're going to continue now with Tidelines with Bring the Summer. This comes from an EP that they released in 2018 called Let's Make Tonight. Tidelines.

You're listening to Jock's Celtic Calamity, here with you with Jock Hossack, bringing you 2 hours of the best music that I can find from around the world, in any genre that takes our fancy. So sit back and enjoy the music.

all the way from Cape Breton. That was Maria Rankin and Eric Wright with Hidden View, coming from an album called The Cabin Sessions, released in 2018. And before Maria and Eric, we had Tulua with a beautiful song, The Cliffs of Cullen's Town. And before Tulua, we had Andrea Beaton with Pipe Tunes from her album, released in 2011, called Cuts. And we started with Tidelines, Bring the Summer. It's an EP, Let's Make Tonight, that was released in 2018. We're going to continue now with Cherish the Ladies. They've been around for such a long time. Way back in the 70s they started, but we're going back to 2005 album called Women of the House, and this is a couple of slip jigs. Cherish the Ladies.

0: Hello, I am Petar Maric. 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

And that was Brittany and Natalie Haas with Cedar Pass, The Peanut Peak and Prairie Chicken, coming from their brand new album North Node. And I was so lucky to meet up with them at the Creswick Festival just a couple of months back. There's so many really good festivals around here. In Victoria alone, they're just absolutely brilliant. Port Ferry, Creswick, the National Celtic Festival, Maldon, Newstead. Absolutely brilliant, fantastic festivals around. And as I said, Brittany and Natalie were just absolutely beautiful. Great ambassadors for their music. It was just brilliant. And before Brittany and Natalie, we had Diesel with Sporting Nell, the 8th of October, and Ali Ali, coming from an album called Sunshine Dance, released in 2012. And just amazing low whistle there, wasn't it? It was just fantastic. Before Diesel, we had Cherish the Lady from the United States with Patio Snap, Robin Kelleher. And that came from the album Women of the House, released in 2005. You're listening to Jock Hozak here on Jock's Celtic Calamity. Mary Beth Carty reached

0: I'm Alex from Alex in the Morning. Geelong's creative spirit lives on the pulse. Musicians, poets, storytellers, and dreamers all find a home here. It's where local talent gets heard, not just streamed. 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The Pulse champions originality, celebrates risk takers, and gives artists a place to grow. 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That's why The Pulse is the stage Geelong deserves.
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5: To Jock's Celtic Calamity, here with you with Jock Hossack, bringing you 2 hours of the best music that I can find from around the world in any genre that takes our fancy. So sit back and enjoy the music.

And there we went to Sweden for Kim Pearson, brand new album called Vissens Trogenaire. And that was Freeman's Epistle number 60. Wasn't it just brilliant? Just great. And then we went back to Ireland to the Railway Boys with a beautiful Irish song all about the song of the herring. And it tells the very first line.

is when I go to bed at night, I'm thinking of the fish. Don't we always think about fish when we go to bed? And then when I rise in the morning, I make haste out to the peaks. Just brilliant. And the seabirds give me pleasure sitting at the mouth of the holes while the whale of the red rock is driving the herring over its back. There you are. The very first verse, The Song of the Herring, done by the Railway Boys. That is a single that they have just released. Before the Railway Boys, we had Chris Draver and Eamon Coyne with House Jigs from Honk Toot Sweet, an album released in 2007. And we started with Mary Beth Carty with a beautiful song released in 2026. It was actually released in 2025, but this single came out this year, and it was really lovely. And so glad that she sent it to me, because I absolutely love it. I think it's wonderful. And if you want to know what the song's about, he is the lad of my love, and it references the traditional Gillian Hogmanay lads who performed rites during the New Year's Eve ceremonies. So there we are, Mary Beth Carty and a song about New Year and the New Year boys. We're going to continue now with Old Blind Dogs and Highland Lassie, part number one. And this is Highland Lassie Going to the Fair from an album, Knucklehead Circus, released in 2021. Old Blind Dogs.

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was Patrick Rydman with Building Cities, a single that he's just released. And then we had Maria McGilvery with a song that was done when the women would harvest the oats in the field. And it's the tune of the scythe as they are gathering the oats in, and there would be a long line of the women. And to relieve the boredom, they would make up these songs. The choruses were all kind of lots of nonsense verses so that everybody could just join in. Maria McGilvery with Bon Ashores. And we started with Old Blind Dogs with Highland Lassie Part 1 and the Highland Lassie Going to the Fair from their album Knucklehead Circus, released in 2021. Going back in time now to Mary Black and A Treasury of Irish Song. She released this in 1980. So let's have a listen to Mary Black.

and you've been listening to Jock Hossack here on Jock's Celtic Calamity. I hope you enjoyed the show as much as I enjoyed bringing it to you. And until I see you all next week, please look after yourselves, but more importantly, look after each other. Okay? Bye for now.

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3: And here's your up-to-date weather for Geelong Surf Coast and the Bellarine. It's currently 13 degrees Celsius, which is the forecast maximum for the rest of today, Sunday, the 5th of July, 2026. Some very cold temperatures overnight this week. Tomorrow's forecast to be sunny, but a minimum of 4 degrees tonight and a maximum tomorrow of 15 degrees Celsius. Tuesday, partly cloudy, minimum of 3 degrees and a maximum of 14 degrees. Wednesday, still cloudy, minimum of 4 degrees, maximum of 14 degrees. Thursday, still cloudy, minimum of 4 degrees, maximum of 13 degrees Celsius. So not a lot of rain forecast this week, but some very, very cold mornings in store for us. That's your up-to-date weather on 94.7 The Pulse. 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

94.7 The Pulse. I'm Adam Quaife, and you're listening to Quaife's Studio Time, show number 31. Thanks for joining us this lovely Sunday afternoon. It's great to be here and have your company. That was, of course, I'll Make You Happy from 1966 from the EP Easy Fever by the Australian rock and roll group The Easy Beats. And this was the first EP to reach number one, and it coincided with the Easy Beats leaving for the United Kingdom. The title Easy Fever was representative of how popular the band was in Australia by the time they left for England, because it represented a kind of Beatlemania, this Easy Fever. So today we're looking at the Great Australian Songbook. And if you know your music history and you know about the Easy Beats, you probably know that I'm going to be celebrating the fantastic performers, composers and record producers, Vander and Young. So, who are Vander and Young? Well, Johannes Hendrikus Jacob Vanderburg was born in Voorburg, a town in the province of South Holland, 22nd of March 1940, and cousin of Swedish ABBA singer Agneta Falstock. Didn't know that before I did my research. Harry Vander migrated to Australia in 1963, and they settled at the Villawood Detention Centre in Sydney, and he met rhythm guitarist George Redburn Young from Glasgow, Scotland. At this Villawood, at the time it was called the Villawood Migrant Hostel. So Harry Vander and George Young, Vander and Young. Now it's significant, of course, that George Young is the older brother, of course, of AC/DC's Angus and Malcolm Young. All the males in the Young family played. Stevie, the oldest, played accordion. Alex and John were the first couple to play guitars, and it was passed down then to George, then to Malcolm, then to Angus. So George, as they formed the Easy Beats in Sydney, playing rhythm guitar with Dick Diamond and Gordon Snowy Fleet on drums, Harry Vander, of course, and on lead guitar, and Stevie Wright, importantly, on lead vocals. They were all connected to the Villawood Migrant Hostel, and in fact early rehearsals for the Easy Beats were held in the laundry room at the Villawood Migrant Hostel, Villawood Detention Centre. In 2007, Australian Music Magazine said the meeting of Harry Vander and George Young was one of the most significant events in Australian pop and rock history. So they performed with the Easy Beats and wrote a swag of classic songs, including She's So Fine, Wedding Ring, Woman Make You Feel All Right, Come and See Her, I'll Make You Happy, which you just heard, Sorry, and of course Friday on My Mind, which I've played on Quaife Studio Time in an earlier show, and Heaven and Hell. They relocated to the UK to record and perform, and it's where Harry and George started their composition career for other artists. Upon their return to Australia, they produced records for the former lead singer after the Easy Beats disbanded, Stevie Wright. And the next track is a Stevie Wright track that I'm going to play you, and I've got a couple, actually. So, this next track is Evie from Stevie Wright. So, it's been suggested that it was the first 11-minute song to chart at number one anywhere in the world. And it's broken into three parts. Part one

loosely called Let Your Hair Hang Down, Part 2, Evie, and Part 3, I'm Losing You. Some critics consider it the most perfect rock and roll song ever. Part 1 is When They Meet, and that's the part I'm going to play for you this afternoon. I'm going to play Evie Part 1. It's guitar-driven. Hope you enjoy it. This is Evie Part 1, and it features, as do many of Vander & Young's productions, Malcolm Young on rhythm guitar. And why wouldn't you? If you've got your younger brother who's Malcolm Young, why wouldn't you use Malcolm to play rhythm guitar, one of the world's greatest ever rhythm guitarists? So please enjoy, on Quafey's Studio Time this afternoon, Evie Part 1 from Stevie Wright.

Evie, part one from Stevie Wright, a great example of some of the fantastic rock composition and record production by some of Australia's greatest composers and producers, Vander and Young, Harry Vander and George Young.

0: 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Thanks for joining us. If you're out there and you'd like to text us live on the air, please use our text line. It's 0488 877 947. And I say us because I'm joined in the studio. This is Quaifi Studio Time, and I like to have as many Quaifis on board as possible. And this week I'm joined at the console by Lulu Quaif, my beautiful daughter. Hello, Lulu. How are you going?
1: I'm good, thank you. 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
0: Great to have you here. And somewhere lurking in this control room is, in fact, another Quaifi. It's Frisbee Quaif, the Labradoodle, who is hiding under the desk at the moment, I think. We probably won't hear from Frisbee during the show, but it's a good vibe and it's great to have him here. So welcome, Lulu, and welcome, Frisbee, to the show. As I say, text us in 0488 877 947. And we're going to get on with this afternoon's show. Now, I'm going to play another song by Stevie Wright. This is the title song from his second album. Still written by Vander and Young, produced by Vander and Young. Stevie Wright had issues with some opiate abuse, which was sort of getting worse. But I think this is a great track, and I wanted to play it this afternoon because I think it's a ripper, and it's again, I would say, features Malcolm Young on rhythm guitar. So please enjoy title song from album number 2 for Stevie Wright. This is Black Eyed Bruiser.

0: Black Eyed Bruiser from Stevie Wright's album of the same name. You're listening to Quafey Studio Time. I'm Adam Quafe. It's great to have you with us this afternoon. We're going to return with more of the fantastic work and the stories of Vander and Young straight after these messages from our sponsors.
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0: 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And by 1973, Vander and Young were house producers for the leading independent record production company, Albert Productions and publisher, J. Albert & Son, and they worked for Ted Albert. From 1974, they enjoyed huge successes, and importantly, they also produced George's little brother's band, a little group named AC/DC. So all of those early albums were produced by Vander and Young at Albert's studio in Sydney. Their engineer was a fantastic stalwart of the Australian music industry named Bruce Brown. And the albums included Let There Be Rock, Power Age, If You Want Blood, You've Got It, Dirty Deeds, and

others. So I thought it, I should play an AC/DC track this afternoon because we've got quite a rockin' show going on. And I had to choose, and I chose this one from their third studio album, released in 1976. This track has become one of AC/DC's most famous songs. Its narrator invites people experiencing problems to give him a call, and he gives his phone number as 362436, which at the time was an actual phone number in Australia. He said, or visit me at home, at which point he will perform assorted unsavoury acts to resolve problems. The title of the song pays homage to a cartoon, Beanie and Cecil, which Angus watched when he was a child. One of the cartoon's characters was named Dishonest John, and he carries a business card that reads, "Dirty deeds, done dirt cheap, special rates for Sundays and holidays." So here is, from AC/DC, of course, "Dirty deeds, done dirt cheap."

Done Dirt Cheap, of course, AC/DC here on Quafy Studio Time. Let's talk about the gear. Let's talk about the weapons of rock and roll. Harry Vander played a 1964 Hofner Very Thin 1574 with a Bigsby tremolo and 511 pickups before, in 1965, switching to a Gibson 345. In the Easy Beats, Harry Vander often played a cherry red Maton 12-string, which he donated to the collection of the Powerhouse Museum in Sydney in 1999. This is where it gets interesting. In addition, Vander, Harry, owned a red Gretsch Jet Firebird double cutaway. And this was given to Malcolm Young. The guitar was nicknamed The Beast and saw numerous modifications, including having its red paint rubbed off and two of the three pickups. Normally it was a two-pickup guitar. Malcolm added an extra pickup, making it a three-pickup guitar, and then removed the two front pickups, leaving just a single rear pickup. And, of course, this is the famous guitar that Malcolm Young played throughout his career, to great effect, I might add. While we're on the subject of gear, all of those early recordings from Boomerang House, which was the headquarters for Albert's record company and publishing, were made on a Neve 1073 console. And I had the pleasure of making a record on that console, made a few records on that console, which was sold and brought to Melbourne in about 1988. And I remember going to a new studio called Hot House. Hello to Craig Harneth, if he's listening. And seeing the crane craning in this gorgeous Neve 1073 console, and the studio was then set up, and myself and producer Peter Blyton made an album for a band called 21 Guns, who later changed lineup slightly and became a great Australian hard rock band known as Horsehead. I don't think I've recorded on a console that records guitars better than that Neve 1073, and it's certainly, you can hear it evident in all of these records. This afternoon, they're just great, great guitar recordings. Interestingly, Harry and George both played guitars on their recordings and keyboards, so they were both multi-instrumentalists. Next song. I Hate the Music is a pop song written by George Young and Harry Vander, and was recorded by John Paul Young, released in 1976 as the lead single from the singer's second studio album, JPY, picked at number two. And it was inspired by a conversation between George and Harry in Boomerang House after a day in the studio. George was frustrated with a song he couldn't get to sound right. So he may have said something like, "I hate the music." And the thought was that would make a great song. So I think it's a terrific song. They did some great stuff for John Paul Young. And I hope you enjoy this one this afternoon. This is John Paul Young, I Hate the Music.

0: John Paul Young, I Hate the Music, celebrating the work of Vander and Young this afternoon on Quaifi Studio Time. 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We'll be right back with some more music straight after these messages from our sponsors.
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6: Kofi Studio Time on 94.7 The Pulse, celebrating the work of Vander and Young. And we heard a track from John Paul Young, and I'm going to play another track from John Paul Young. One of the key factors in his success was the fact that he appeared on a fantastic TV show called Counter.

0: Countdown, which had switched to a one-hour Sunday evening format following the official start of colour TV broadcasting on the 1st of March in 1975. And you might remember this performance of this song. So John Paul Young's debut performance was him miming this next song while dressed in a sailor's suit on an island stage with a studio audience of screaming teenage girls. He was dragged off the stage three times by audience members and the microphone cord was ripped out, but because he was miming, the song continued uninterrupted. This single sold very well in Australia, went to number 8, and it went to number 44 on the Cashbox Top 100 in the United States as well. So a very successful song for John Paul Young. Probably his second most successful song. I'm not going to play Love Is In The Air, but Love Is In The Air has been played a lot and covered a lot, so I'm sure you'll remember that one. This one, it's a little more rockin'. We're rockin' this afternoon, so enjoy John Paul Young, Yesterday's Hero.
1: Here is the news. Thousands of

this Vander and Young show this week. I want to say thanks to those who are with me every week texting in. Peter Fogarty, thank you very much. You're always there with encouragement, as is David Richards, who texts me regularly during the show each week, and he's a fantastic guy, a great producer, engineer and guitarist in his own right. And he's just reminding me that the drummer on all that JPY stuff was a fellow named Johnny Dick. And he's also reminding me that Johnny Dick unfortunately smashed David's Audi Fox. So I'm very sorry that you lost your car, but certainly he was a great session drummer and apparently a very nice fellow, apart from his driving. So thanks, Peter and David, and Tracy as well, who's regularly texting me in each week. I really appreciate getting your texts while we're on air. This is the fun part of the show each week, where we're sort of into the home stretch, and so I can relax a little bit. I've done my duty. I've played my messages from my sponsors, and now we can just play out the last 15 minutes of Quaffy's studio time here at The Pulse. So, Harry and George, there's you can hear Frisbee Quaff there in the background, just greeting the lovely folk from Sentimento Latino who are up next at 4 o'clock. Harry and George had their own studio band, and they were called Flash and the Pan. They were formed in mid-1976, and they were a studio-only pop group, although they made film clips. I've got at least one song from Flash in the Pan. This was their first hit in Australia. Let me see, where did it go? It went to number 5 in 1977. So here is Flash and the Pan with a track called Hey St. Pan.

Payson Peter from Flash in the Pan, which is, of course, Harry and George's own group, I'm informed, on piano. And it's my kind of piano playing, the kind that has a bit of muscle behind it. So, yeah, great piano on that one. And I note the radio-fied vocal presentation. And David's texted in and said, yeah, baby Trevor Horn heard this one a couple of years before Video Killed the Radio Star with its telephone type vocal. Left. I'm going to go to this one to sort of round out the show, and let's see how we go. This next track is called My Old Man's a Groovy Old Man, and it's given to a band called The Valentines, which featured Vince Lovegrove, but also Bon Scott in an early incarnation on vocals. So normally you would hear the Valentine's version of this song, My Old Man's a Groovy Old Man, but ordered a version of this song, and it didn't ever get vocals on it. So this is an instrumental track that I'm going to play, but it's a really great insight into the craft of the record, the thought that's gone into the arrangement, even very, very, very early on. This is mid-60s. Have a listen to the skillful arrangement of My Old Man. And this one is an instrumental. Enjoy. 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

great arrangement from Harry and George, and the Easy Beats instrumental version of My Old Man's a Groovy Old Man. At 4 o'clock, we've got Sentimento Latino here at The Pulse. I want to thank everyone who's joined me this afternoon. Thanks to Lulu Quaife. Thanks to Frisbee Quaife, who's also hosted in. Hope you had a good time. We'll finish up today's show about Harry Vander and George Young with a track that they didn't write, but they did produce, apart from the great stuff that Harry and George wrote, and they also produced for Albert's, and there were some great bands signed to the Albert's stable, including Rose Tattoo, and this band, I know, there's a part for you in the chorus. This will take us through to Sentimento Latino at 4 p.m. Thanks, everyone. Enjoy this song and don't

0: 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You are hearing the heartbeat of a city that welcomes you all. That's why the Pulse matter. 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

0: Generations. 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

0: Hey, I'm Alex from Alex in the Morning. 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
1: 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The Pulse. Weather bar bahut hi thanda hai. 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Fun kijiyega. Till then, let's start from the first song of the show.

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4: Today we had a high of 13 and mostly cloudy. Tomorrow we expect it to be partly sunny with a high of 15. On Tuesday and Wednesday, both a top of 14 and partly cloudy. And right now in the studio, it is 11.
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5: Hello. Hello. We'd like to welcome you all to the show. Thanks, Drew, for the Hindi language program. Tune in again next Sunday from 5. Youth Hour is a show all about young people, hosted by Geelong's most favourite young people.
4: Yes, that's us.
5: That is us. All things music, school, events, pop culture, news, and more, we talk about it here. If you tuned in last week, welcome back. I hope you didn't miss me too much. But yes. I think, Angus, you did a great job.
4: Thank you.
5: Last week, so yay! If you're

0: new here, though. Welcome, welcome. We are still in the 6-7 Sunday time slot.
1: Yes, that is our 6-7.
0: 6-7. Is that joke ever going to get old?
1: No. Never.
0: It's going to stay forever, is it?
1: Yeah.
0: We started this show because a lot of news and media we consume about young people is written by adults, and they don't allow, you know, young people to have a say on the issues that impact them. So maybe by tuning in tonight, you can learn some things, or if you're not a young person yourself, you can understand the young people in your life a little bit better. Also, remember to go follow us on at Youth Hour Radio on Instagram, where you'll get all the show updates and some behind-the-scenes content as well. 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
1: Yeah.
0: 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Again, we're having a bit more of a music-based show tonight. Again, I know, I hope you're not getting sick of it.
1: Yeah, sorry, but, everyone.
0: We're not apologising.
1: Okay.
0: We're playing tonight. So whatever you're doing, just sit back, do some homework, play some video games, but do not go anywhere. You are listening to 94.7 The Pulse, starting with some current hits. This is Gojo with Mrs. Hollywood, with his album The Gojo Variety Show, debuting at number 4 on the ARIA charts this week. So this is Gojo, Mrs. Hollywood.

0: and it is 14 past 6. That was Ocean Ellie's Love Balloon, and before that we had Gojo and Do You Really Love Her from Spacey Jane.
1: Yeah, there's
2: Hello.
0: Sorry.
2: There we go. Silence me. How dare you?
0: Sorry. My mistake.
2: 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It's
0: nice.
2: 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Have you ever been interested in what happens behind the scenes? 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

0: 94.7 The Pulse. That was Dean Lewis with Chemicals. And just before that, we had Sam Fisher with I Got to Live. 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
1: Why is Disability Pride Month? Which is something we recognise here at The Pulse. Disability Pride Month started after the Americans with Disabilities in 1990 and then was spread globally around the world.
0: And every July celebrates those with disabilities, both visible and invisible.
1: Disability Pride Month is by the Disability Pride flag, which with each colour representing different parts of experiences disabled people have. Red symbolises, so it represents neurodiversity. White symbolises non-visible and undiagnosed disabilities. Blue symbolises mental health and psychiatric conditions.
0: The dark grey background also symbolises mourning for those lost to ableism and violence and represents social mistreatment and how disabled people are overcoming that every single day. So, planning an event, think of people with access issues, and when you're talking to people, have patience with people who may have hearing and sensory difficulties. And most importantly,

0: 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Individuals are unique and has different levels of support needs. Coming up now, we have some Missy Higgins with Casualty, followed by some of the Veronicas and Delta Goodrum. Right now, you're listening to 94.5
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0: Sorry. It is 16 to 7. And that was Buses and Trains from Bachelor Girl, Lucy Higgins, Untouched from the Veronicas, and Lost Without You from Delta Goodrum. 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
1: And coming up now, we have Tame Impala with Eventually, Young Modern Station Silverchair, and Teeth from 5 Seconds of Summer. But this is Eventually from Tame Impala.

It is 4 minutes to seven and you are listening to... And it looks like it's time for the sad part of the show. We are reaching the end of the Youth Hour. That's all we have time for tonight.

0: The Pulse Concert Hall with James Vernon, unfortunately, isn't running tonight. So iconic Pulse shows instead. He will be back in a couple of weeks.
1: 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Keep an eye out for next week's Youth Hour show, back live from next Sunday.
0: Now we're going to finish with some Justice Crew, K Sera. See you all next week.

0: From the Dragon album Bondi Road, the fantastic Here Am I, one of my favourites. Hope you enjoyed that and hope you're enjoying yourself today and you're listening to 94.7 The Pulse and Grant Bench wishing you a great day.
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0: unmistakable sounds of Dusty Springfield, kicking off another episode of Turn Up Your Radio on 94.7 The Pulse. We've got a couple of segments coming up, but great music from the 60s, 70s, 80s, and even to the 90s potentially, but let's see how we go. Kicking off now with our first segment.
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0: 1-2-3. Oh, that's this is where we test out your music ability. This is a segment where I'll play three songs that have a common link and you've got to work out what it is. I'll tell you what it is at the end. I'll tell you what, if you get this one, you know 70 with a band called Edison Lighthouse singing about a friend called Rosemary. This is Turn Up Your Radio.

It's a band called First Class out of 1974 with Beach Baby. Now, did you pick the lands? Was a guy called Tony Burrows, someone we've virtually never heard of, but he was a session singer in the early 1970s. And on the first two songs, Love Grows, Where My Rosemary Goes, and The Brotherhood of Man's United We Stand, he ignited lead singer for two different bands. He's also the lead singer for a band called The Pipkins, which you might know their song Gimme Dat Thing, and White Plains with My Baby Loves Lovin', all within the space of about 6 or 7 months. But what a talented singer he was for someone who we virtually never heard of. It is time now for some Aussie classics. We're going back to 1980. Poor old Air Supply, they're all out of love. Just turn up your radio to have your company.

0: Flame Trees out of 1984. Before that, we heard Some Air Supply from 1980. They were All Out of Love. Time for another segment.
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0: Spotlight today, we've got a bloke called Ross Wilson, who was born in November, Melbourne. Started off his official music career in 1964, forming his first band called The Pink Finks with his mate Ross Hannaford, who was only 13 at the time. They ultimately ended up becoming 1971 album Daddy Who, Daddy Cool, which went, I think the technical expression is, berserk, spawning all sorts of hits, one of which we are going to hear very, very soon. After Daddy Cool, Ross Wilson went on to become a very successful producer and produced an album called Living in the 70s for a fledgling band called Skyhooks. He also did their next couple of albums as well. After that, he then moved of his ability. And we're going to hear a song by Mondo Rock as well. In the spotlight today, it is Ross Wilson. Come back again sometime.

panellist for this edition of Turn Up Your Radio. That is Rod of Daddy Cool. Let's play some more music and let's play one of the songs off that album that he produced for Skyhooks. It's a song called Living in the 70s, the title track of the album from 1974. This is Turn Up Your Radio.

Salmon All By Myself, a song based on a piece of music by Rachmaninoff, and Mae Jones having a crack at it in during one of her movies. Time for some more music just before we wind up. Let's hear from the Mamas and the Papas out of 1966. Monday.

I Love by Russell Morris, Johnny Young writing the song, and Ian Molly Meldrum on the production duties on that song. Unsurprisingly, it got to number one in August 1969. Well, that's just about time for Turn Up Your Radio on 94.7 The Pulse. 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Subscribers are so important to what we do in supporting us financially, and also great to have you as part of the Pulse family. Stick around after the break because there's more great. We are here 24 hours a day, 7 days a week, broadcasting from our studios in Geelong in regional Victoria. I will be back another time with another episode of Turn Up Your Radio. Meantime, however, time for me to bring up some music in the background. It's a piece of music called Going Home by Mark Knopfler, because going home is exactly what I'm about to do. Look forward to your company next time. My name's Neil Butler.

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1: Hey, it's the Gangster of Love. It's me, Maurice, Stevie Guitar Miller, and you're listening to 94.7 The Pulse.

0: 94.7 The Pulse acknowledges and pays respect to the Wadawurrung people of the Kulin Nation as the traditional owners of the land on which we broadcast. 94.7 The Pulse pays our respects to elders past, present and emerging, and extends that respect to the traditional owners of the land our content reaches, as well as to all First Nations people listening today.
1: 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I need the extra push. These guys have one promise, and that is to make Fridays great again. It's Limo and Joshua.
2: 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I'll be playing you through some music that we love from our usual Friday 4 to 6pm slot, just at a different time, just some great tunes and a special play-out show. So to kick us off, let's go to Her Door with Paul Kelly here on 94.7 The Pulse, the voice for Geelong and Surf Coast, special edition of Limo and Joshua with Joshua.

0: 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Next, we got What You Need by INXS here on 94.7 The Pulse, the voice for Geelong and the Surf Coast. 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
1: Some people say you make your luck. Yeah. I kind of believe in this sort of cosmic... I believe in God.
0: We also had Back End Roads by Pierce Brothers before Hunters and Collectors, and before that, To a Duel by Paul Kelly.
1: Clocks, and sometimes you're fighting against nature itself. You know?
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This is not the end of it all. 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Whoa.

0: is Michael Hutchence of In Excess. And this afternoon at 12 o'clock, the big swing hits off with the Tribe and Celibate Rifles. I'm talking the Cockroaches, Dynamic Hypnotics, Hoodoo Gurus, the Models, and In Excess. See you there.
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1: I was more than a project, just some pieces of rubble. Some things you can't polish, it's better demolished. Just too much trouble. But you saw my state, wrote your name on the pavement. Then you rolled up your sleeves, decided I was worth keeping, something worth saving.

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1: 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Only Guy Sebastian can hold the keys here on 94.7 The Pulse, the voice for Geelong and the Surf Coast with Josho. That was on his 100 Times Around the Sun album that released in 2025. Lovely track, if I do say so myself. Before that, we had Dancing in the Street by Human Nature, and at the start of the bracket, What You Need by INXS. So, hope you're enjoying the music here on this special edition of Limo and Josho with Josho. 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So be sure to check them out as well. Next, we got Sultans of Swing by Dire Straits here on 94.7 The Pulse, the voice for Geelong and the Surf Coast. 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

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He's got a daytime job, he's doing alright.

then at the time that we played this song by Michael Jackson here on 94.7 The Pulse, The Voice of Geelong and Surf Coast with Josho. And before that we had Dream Baby by Roy Orbison, and at the start bracket we had Sultans of Swing by Dire Straits. 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

Legend. 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Before that, we add The Only Thing That Looks Good On Me Is You by Bryan Adams. At the start of bracket, Georgia On My Mind by Michael Bublé. 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Let's keep the music going for a bit, shall we? Next, we got I Need Love by Laura Pausini here on 94.7 The Pulse, the voice for Geelong and the Surf Coast. 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

0: Breathless by The Cause here on 94.7 The Pulse, the voice for Geelong and Surf Coast with Josho. We're coming to the end of our program now, so thanks very much for tuning in. As always, we will see you next time.
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here and welcome to Jazz on the Pulse. Ross Williamson with you with lots of terrific music all in the jazz genre. Here's a composition written in 1953 by a guy called James Sugarboy Crawford. And playing it for us, well, it's a band from Melbourne.

Eco, Eco there. That was The Horns of Leroy, band from Melbourne, from their 2016 self-titled album, which I think I acquired at the Wangaratta Jazz Festival of that year. They included Ben Harrison and Travis Woods playing the trumpet, James McCauley and Chris Vizard on trombone, James Mustafa playing the sousaphone, and on percussion, Daniel Berry and Tim Clifton. The Horns of Leroy there. Great band. This is Jazz on the Pulse. Ross Williamson with you. 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Our number's in the white pages under P for Pulse. Here's a singer with a lovely baritone voice. His name is John Doakes. And I have in front of me his 2024 release called Our Day. In fact, I think it's his fourth album, yes. And it's quite accomplished, as you'll hear. He's got some fine musicians with him. Notably, on this track we're about to enjoy together, he's got the trumpeter Freddie Hendrix and the pianist Steve Einarsson. So, from John Doakes' album Our Day, here is a Rodgers and Hart tune from 1938.

0: 2. The singer was John Doakes, and he was performing there with the George G. Swing Orchestra, or part thereof. The album's called Our Day, came out in 2024, and of course this was This Can't Be Love, the Rodgers and Hart tune. Great baritone voice there. Well, there's a lovely female voice. It's the singer Jane Monheit, who I remember seeing in Melbourne a few years ago. She's performing here with a trio. The album's called Flying High. This is the album where the concept is to honour musicians who were canaries. In other words, they were women singing with the big bands of the time, and they went on to solo careers. People like P. Lee, Lena Horne, Anita O'Day, and so on. Billie Holiday. And this album features a range of singers. Olivia Kindamo, the Melbourne singer, features on a couple of tracks, but we've already heard those, so here's Jane Monheit. The pianist here, and the musical director, is Champion Fulton, American lady. This is Jane Monheit with a tune written by Gigi Grass and John Hendricks. It's called Social Call.
1: Happened to pass your doorway, gave you a buzz, that's all. Lately I've thought lots about you.

Jane Monheit there. And that, of course, was a Social Call from the album Flying High. And we heard a fair bit of Champion Fulton playing the piano there too. You're listening to some jazz with Ross Williamson. Now, the singer Susan Hinkson, lady who's changed careers. She was in real estate and she's moved into making music, which is a fine thing. She's released an album in 2025 called Just In Time. And she reminisces about Just In Time, the title track there, as sung by Nina Simone in 1962. She says she loves Nina's voice. So let's have a listen to Susan Hinkson. Then she's performing with a quartet. Steve Wilson playing alto, Bruce Bath piano, Vicente Archer is the bass player, Adam Cruz the drummer. Just In Time.

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Canadian singer Heather Ward there from her 2025 album Gilded and Silver. She's based in Seattle now, but obviously she's led quite a decent career. In fact, she was a visual artist first, and she began performing jazz at gallery openings, and that led her to study music formally. So, yeah, nice progression there. Heather Ward there with something called Blue Collar. And before that, we had Just In Time, Susan Hinkson, and her quartet from the album of the same name. Well, here's Karen Mack now. Karen Mack's a singer based in New York City. She has done a variety of things, including performing in cabaret, and she was part of an a cappella group called Du Wah Zoo. But she's performed at Carnegie Hall and at the Lincoln Center, so she's quite an accomplished performer. This is from her 2024 album, Catch and Keep. It's called Come to Baby Do, Karen Mack.

Aaron Mack there. The album's called Catch and Keep. It came out in 2024, and that was Come to Baby Do. I hope you've enjoyed the five vocals we've just heard, and there's, oh, another terrific vocal coming up very shortly. Jazz on the Pulse with Ross Williamson. If you'd like to get into contact with us, our email address is thepulsejazz@gmail.com. We would like to hear from you. Well, a trio now, led by the Hammond B3 player Clayton Dawley. They're a group from Sydney. They call themselves the Flashy Dashbacks. The Flashy Dashbacks. And I have with me now an album released in 2024 called Jazz That Makes You Go Wow. Tim Rollinson's playing the guitar, and on the drums we have Daniel Melillian Zavala. So it's quite an entertaining album, pretty lively. Clayton Dawley's an excellent, he's a very exciting live performer. This is called Semi-Professional.

trio there, led by the organ player Clayton Dolley from the album Jazz That Makes You Go Well. That was semi-professional. Well, we're sticking with Australian musicians for the next couple of tracks on the program. Next up, Andrew Dickerson's Blue Rhythm Band, a release from 2021 called Swingin' the Blues. It's a quartet which includes Brad Child playing tenor sax, Peter Locks playing the piano, Jacob Graham is the bass player. They recorded this in August of 2020. I guess they were very happy to get to the studio. Wasn't a good year for performers. So from the album Swingin' the Blues, here's a ballad that dates from 1916. It's remarkable to think it's that old, but this is Poor Butterfly.

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3: Hello, Australians. This is Sassy. 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

Hello again, I'm Mark O'Neill, and this is Raised on Rock. 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This show is all about sweet, including an interview I just did with Andy Scott, the last man standing of the original sweet, and the current lineup will be heading to Australia in November. Now we're going to hear every one of their singles that charted in America, again from my point of view growing up, and we'll hear three songs first in the interview, and then the rest. They only had 9 charting singles in America. They should have been so much bigger. So we will start out with the first one from 1971. It was a 45 RPM and only made 99 in the Billboard Hot 100. Here is Coco.

sweet start to the show. I'm loco for Coco. Now little Willie will all drive us wild. It'll be a blockbuster here on Raised on Rock with Mark O'Neill.

0: You're listening to Raised on Rock. All Sweet, Blockbuster, from the debut album, The Sweet, 1973, made number 73 in the U.S. Before that, Little Willie, made number 3 in the U.S. Also from the debut album, and at the top of the set, Coco, which made number 9. Okay, we're now going to hear the talk that I had with Andy Scott of Sweet. Now, I thought I was going to have more than twice the time that I got with him because I was told that would be the last one for that day, but they added one, and when the 20 minutes or so was up, Andy brought that to my attention, so we're going to talk to him again in September. So now we'll hear my recent chat with the great Andy Scott, right here on Raised on Rock. And it's my pleasure to welcome to Raised on Rock, Andy Scott from Sweet. Hello, Andy.
1: Hello, mate. As we said, that's not an Australian accent, is it?
0: No. Now, if I could start off from the times I saw you guys back in the 70s, I first saw you in early 78, I think, with Bob Seger in Hartford, Connecticut. And that same year I saw you with Foghat in New Haven, Connecticut. In 79, I saw you, I think it was at the Palladium in New York with Journey.
1: Yeah.
0: And I saw you here in Geelong, Australia about 10 years ago.
1: Oh, right, okay.
0: Now, the two...
1: All the gigs were good?
0: Oh, loved it, yeah. I'm basically, that's what I went for, to see you guys. Now, there were two...
1: Hang on a minute. The one in Hartford, is that where the snow brought down the roof of the original place we should have been playing?
0: Oh, yeah, yes. That was the Hartford Civic Center.
1: Yeah.
0: Where that happened.
1: It changed to a different venue.
0: Yeah, it was at a High Line Arena.
1: Yeah.
0: Yep.
1: Yeah.
0: Now, I also was supposed to see you two other times, but one of those times was an outdoor thing at Kennedy Stadium with a bunch of bands. And, I mean, I love Blackmore also. And you guys and Rainbow didn't play, even though in the morning when everyone was lining up waiting to get in, they were saying over a megaphone, who's here to see Blue Oyster Cult, who's here to see Sweet, who's here to see Rainbow. They knew by then that you guys weren't playing because Blackmore had some type of to do with the guy who was arranging it all.
1: And, right.
0: And we sat there all day in the baking sun, and then it started getting dark out, and I said, well, there's a curfew, and Sweet and Rainbow haven't been on. And then, because I was friends with Blue Oyster Cult, they started setting up their things. I said, something isn't right here.
1: Yeah.
0: And the other time was also supposed to be in Connecticut in 78. You and Rainbow were playing outdoors at a golf club in Shelton, Connecticut. It poured all night into the morning. By noon, a beautiful rainbow came out, but they already called it off.
1: Oh, God, that's terrible, isn't it?
0: Yeah. Oh, dear.
1: I do remember doing two or three shows with Rainbow. We played Rhode Island, Providence.

0: because we were doing a series of gigs in that area, you know. So I'm sorry that Connecticut missed out, you know.
1: Oh, I'll say I didn't know you were playing Rhode Island, or I would have been there. But then again, with my luck, something would have went wrong.
0: Yeah.
1: Oh, dear. Well, anyway, in the 70s, you guys were... In fact, I told you how much I love Rainbow also. I actually hated Purple until the end of 76 and then became a fan. But you guys, I just loved from the... self-titled album, the American album with Little Willie on it, and from that point on I was hooked. So
0: is that the one that everybody has nicknamed the Hershey Bar album?
1: yes exactly. When I first moved to Australia, a lot of old timers, I would hear them telling stories about World War II when the American troops were here in Australia, and they said they used to woo the Australian women with Hershey bars and fancy nylons. But anyway, so you guys are calling it quits, unfortunately, but you've been doing so many, you know, the last time I saw you here in Geelong, it was as great as ever. I loved it. It was just like the 70s again.
0: The thing here, though, is the final Blitz. We don't... You see, with my health, and I'm getting a bit older, I don't have the luxury of, like, Paul McCartney, who does one show and then he has a week off.
1: Yeah.
0: You know, the sweep. What we do in Europe now is we do one or two, at the very most, three gigs over a weekend, and then we have a week off.
1: Yeah.
0: And then we do the same thing. I don't want to ever get on a tour bus or plane every day to go to a new place and play, because that will probably kill me.
1: Yeah.
0: I need to have some kind of recovery. But you can't come all the way to Australia and only do a week's worth of gigs, you know, like three or four gigs. You have to be there for the month. And that's why I'm kind of, with the promoter, kind of vibing that this might well be the last time that we come and do this kind of thing. We may still come to Australia and play Rock the Boat, you know, out of Sydney, or if there's a couple of big festivals that people want us to play, we might come out for a week and do those. But I think that big tours, but let's see how this goes. Let's never say never, okay?
1: Yeah. Oh, yep, fair enough. And health has to come first.
0: It does. Health and family.
1: Yes.
2: You're listening to Raised on Rock with our sweet guest, Andy Scott. So stay tuned.
1: Now, when you were a little kid, was there an artist or a song that you heard that made you stop in your tracks and say, I want to do that?
0: Well, my mom and dad used to listen to Elvis Presley.
1: Oh, yeah.
0: They had quite eclectic tastes. But my brother and I, we loved Cliff Richard and the Shadows, especially the Shadows, you know, the instrumental band behind him. So that was my starting point, with a guitar player called Hank Marvin.
1: Yes.
0: Who now lives in Perth in Australia.
1: Yes, absolutely. I can't believe that they weren't big in America.
0: The Americans had their own band called The Ventures.
1: Yeah, well, true. But Hank... You never really hear of an individual member of the Ventures being talked about, but Hank, he influenced so many guitar players. But
0: he did.
1: From what I know, they were big in Canada, so just over the border, and Randy Bachman was heavily influenced by him.
0: Yeah. There's another one, Randy Bachman. What a great, you know, technician and player he was.
1: Yes, and he's back out on the road with the Guess Who after all their legal problems.
0: Yeah, you know, I saw, and if they were coming to the UK, I might have to try and go to that.
1: Yeah, well, every time they post something on Facebook about where they're playing, and it's either in Canada or America, I type in Australia with a bunch of question marks.
0: Yeah.
1: Yeah. Now, in the 70s, was there a contemporary band that you admired the most?
0: We loved Led Zeppelin.
1: Yep.
0: And before that, we loved The Who and The Yardbirds, Cream.
1: Oh, yeah.
0: Because we were a three-piece band. We had a guitar, bass, and drums, so we kind of veered towards that kind of a band. We also, because we knew the players in Deep Purple, we used to hang out with them from time to time, and it was a good scene, in Europe. We were playing similar venues to those bands, especially Led Zeppelin. I remember us following Led Zeppelin around Europe one year.
1: Yeah, oh, that would have been incredible.
0: Mm.
1: Yeah. Now, when Little Willie broke in America, were you sent right over to tour, or how did that happen?
0: Little Willie hit America a year and a half after it had been a hit in Europe.
1: Yeah.
0: And we had an American manager who said, if you go and support this right now, in 6 months' time, you're going to have a new album, and you're going to have songs like Ballroom Blitz and Fox on the Run being released. You should not go and support it. And everybody thought we were one of these mixed band, white players and black players. Everybody thought it was one of these sort of semi-rock funk bands. And it was just one of those things. The song took itself to number three in America. And we just let it happen. It's a real shame, but when things get out of sync, it was released in the UK in 72, and it wasn't released in America till the middle of 73. So, it's very, very difficult to assimilate what we should have done. They did play some of the European video that was sent out to them. But that was it. We had to back off because there was a new record company, Capitol Records. We're about to release the Desolation Boulevard album with all the other stuff on it.
1: Yeah.
0: And I really felt for Bell Records because the guy was a real... it was a smaller label, but he was really a good guy. And I think the only thing that could happen is that Capitol Records must have... given him a decent amount of compensation to allow it to happen.
1: Yeah, I always wondered about that, and because I always paid attention
0: that's the truth. And and the album that he released was the Hershey Bar album, which was a really nice album.
1: Yes, oh, I still play it today. And in fact,
0: thank you.
1: Oh, you're welcome. And with this. This is being recorded. I'm going to do a whole 2-hour Raised on Rock, which is my national show, around it.
0: Okay.
1: And I'll fit in all the eras, and I'll, give the dates of all the Australian shows. Now, when was the first time you played Australia?
0: I think it was way back in 73, 74. But the big date that we did, I'm sure, was in 1976 when we did it before our first headline tour in America. We came to Australia and played some of the bigger venues like the Horden Pavilions and places like that, and the Entertainment Centre in Perth. So, we've been there quite a few times, but the interesting dates were the ones that we did in the 80s when it was just two of us. Mick Tucker, the drummer, and me, the guitar player, with a new band, and we called it the Barroom Blitz Tour, because we were playing all the big barrooms that held about anything from 800 to 1,200 people, and we were there for like 6 weeks, and then it got extended because everybody wanted us to come back.
1: Yeah,
0: it was a fantastic time, and of course. we were very much younger, in our 30s, so it was easier to do it, you know?
1: Yeah, and what a drummer Mick was.
0: Oh, fantastic.
1: Just so under...
0: He could have been in any big rock band.
1: Oh, yes, yes. I mean, he just was almost never in the discussion about the best drummers in the 70s, but wow, he was amazing.
0: Yeah.
1: And now with this tour that you're about to do here, will there be at least one song that the fans will say, I can't believe they're doing that, without saying the song?
0: I don't know which way you're going with that, but we do the full version of Love Is Like Oxygen, you know, the full 7.5 minutes. And we also do, we play everything from 1970 all the way through to 2025.
1: Yep. Well, I'm happy about that. Again, I love all the eras. And so do you know who's opening for you?
0: No, I don't. No. I don't have any of those details yet.
1: Okay.
0: I think you'll probably find that it'll be something fairly local in every place that we go to, because that gives a local band the opportunity to come and, you know, play with us. You know, I think that the days of dragging another band around with you, the whole from Perth across to Sydney, a band that means something in Perth may not mean anything in Sydney. So, you know, it makes sense to me.
1: Yeah, when you played here, were there any bands that opened for you that particularly impressed you?
0: Well, as I said, at the Horden Pavilion, we had about 4 or 5 bands that went on before us. We had Andy Gibb, you know, the youngest of Gibb brothers.
1: Yeah.
0: We had Sherbet.
1: Oh, yeah.
0: And somebody told me that in the afternoon there was a band that had Bon Scott in it. And I said, was it AC/DC? He said, I'm not sure. You know, it might well have been the band before he was with AC/DC. So, but there were quite a few bands in the 70s that were kind of breaking through, you know, like bands like Skyhooks and stuff like that.
1: Yeah,
0: and I do remember meeting Michael Hutchence in a bar in Perth in '85, and sitting there talking to him. You know, just the two of us, a lovely, you know, situation. Until one of his heavies came along and grabbed him by the scruff of the neck and basically said, "Now you know you're not supposed to be doing this." And I turned around and said, "Leave him alone." And he said, "Who are you?" And I said, "I'm Andy Scott from The Sweet." And we were just talking music and having a good time. And he said, it's time for him to leave. And I was just a little bit, you know, why are you treating him like this, you know?
1: Well, yeah. And I'll tell you something. In 1981, I saw Ozzy Osbourne's Blizzard of Oz with Motorhead opening in New Jersey. And I had just started in radio. I'd been a few months. So I'm waiting by the door to see if Ozzy would walk through the stage door. And sure enough, he did. I got out my press pass and said, do you have time to talk for a bit? He goes, sure, mate, come on in. So we go in the door, and Lemmy was there and some members of Ozzy's band and everything. So we were talking about Beatles and stuff that he liked, and then he was asking me about where my show is done, what station and all that. All of a sudden, Sharon walks in and she says to him, you're not talking to him, let's go. And he just looked at the ground and he said, sorry, mate. And he followed her, I guess, to the dressing room. Lemmy just rolled his eyes and gave her the finger behind her back.
0: Yeah.
1: So that was just nasty.
0: Well, yeah, it's the kind of thing that kind of, it just felt a bit controlling, you know?
1: Yeah.
0: I hate to do this to you, but they've slung a 1 o'clock on me. If there's one last question, would you please ask it, mate?
1: Not a question, but I hope to get to shake your hand when you're in Geelong.
0: You will definitely do that. You make yourself known with your press pass, come backstage, and we'll continue the chat. Yeah.
1: Well, that's great, and I hope we could do this again also, because it's been a
0: All right.
1: pleasure I've been waiting for a long time. Thank you, Andy.
0: Well, let me tell you, it's only June, and we're not coming until November, so if you want to talk again, contact John or whoever it is, and maybe we can slot something in September, October, something like that.
1: Excellent. Will do, Andy. Thank you so much, and look forward to meeting you.
0: And you.
1: Okay. Take care.
0: Bye.
1: Bye. And there you have it. I waited so many years to get to talk to him, and now I'm going to get to a second time and then meet him. So, I'm certainly in my glory. Okay, we're going to move on now with the sweet charted singles in America. Late 1974, Desolation Boulevard was released, and this was the first single.

sings. She's the passionate one.

is a Ballroom Blitz here on Raised on Rock. And how smitten is Sassy with Andy Scott? So sweet. Now let's get this fox on the run. You know there's always some action here with Mark O'Neill.

You're listening to Raised on Rock, our all sweet show. Action from Give Us a Wink, 1976, made number 20 in the Billboard charts. Before that, Fox on the Run, made number 5 from Desolation Boulevard, released late in 74. And at the top of the set, also from that album, Ballroom Blitz. And that made number 5 as well. Now, unfortunately, in America and Australia, too, Sweet didn't get the benefit of the doubt. When there were numerous instances when the first single or even the follow-up single didn't get immediate airplay, and in most cases, they didn't do much. I just don't understand it, because they were a kick-ass band. Uh-oh, the red light went on from Gingerbread's office. I'm going to have to go before her for my vocal infraction there. Yes, Gingerbread. Anyway, this album from 1977 may be their best rock album, although the 45 you couldn't really call rock, but I liked it. The album was Off the Record, and the song, which only got to number 88, and the album sold nothing, Funk, that's F-U-N-K, Gingerbread, Funk It Up, here on Raised on Rock.

do funk it up over here, don't we? And Gingerbread approves. I mean, who do you think the Fox on the Run really is? Now love is like oxygen, especially during those California nights. Is that about Gingerbread too? Well, time will tell on Raised on Rock with Mark O'Neill and me, Sassy.

our All Sweet show here on Raised on Rock. California Nights from Levelheaded 1978 only made 76. Oh, if I could have got a hold of those programming directors. My goodness. And before that, Love is Like Oxygen from the same album. Now that made number 8, and it's really a masterpiece of a song. That was the album version. And the album Levelheaded sort of strayed away from rock, but it's a wonderful album. And at the top of the set, Funk It Up, number 88 from Off the Record. Brian Connolly, the vocalist, who had a major problem with alcohol, was let go, and they became a three-piece band. In 1979, they had an album out called Cut Above the Rest, and it didn't do anything. There were no hits, but some good stuff on it. The American cover was excellent. This one, which don't get me started on that. Anyway, this one has sort of a drawing portrait of them that you could picture something like that hung up on the wall of the Waltons' home. But again, no one listens to me. So we'll hear two tracks from Cut Above the Rest, starting with Disco Phony here on Raised on Rock.

there's nothing phony about Sweet. Whether it's about funk or disco, they roller skate right into Sassy's heart. And what about Mother Earth, you ask? Gingerbread says yes to Raised on Rock with our 60s man, Mark O'Neill.

You're listening to Raised on Rock on our All Sweet show. That was 60s Man from Sweet Six. Although in Europe, it actually had a better album cover and a better title, Water's Edge. And from 1980, they enter the decade of sassy, and unfortunately, that was it for them in America. Before that, from Cut Above the Rest, 1979, Mother Earth. Now, they were getting really proggy there. Rick Wakeman, at the time, was about to leave. Yes, imagine if he joined Sweet. But anyway, Mother Earth and Disco Phony from Cut Above the Rest. Now, in 1982, they had an album called Identity Crisis, and it wasn't released in the U.S. It was only in 3 or 4 countries. And because of what I like to do is feature stuff that you don't know. So we're going to hear 3 tracks from Identity Crisis, 1982, and then they were done as a 3-piece, but you heard Andy talking about the new version of Sweet, and we'll hear that on the next time that I interview him. We'll hear all of Andy Scott's Sweet and other stuff. So here is the first 3 tracks from Identity Crisis on Raised on Rock.

It's no identity crisis. These songs are so very sweet. Now let's step into new shoes before we turn two into one on Raised on Rock with Mark O'Neill and me, Sassy.

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1: You're listening to Raised on Rock. Three tracks from the final Sweet album of the original reign of the band, 1982, Identity Crisis, Two Into One, New Shoes, and the title track. Now we're going to backtrack. A song that I believe was only released in Australia as a 45 RPM, and then we'll hear a bit from Sweet Live at the Rainbow in 1973, right here on Raised on Rock.

yeah. You should see Gingerbread doing the peppermint twist with Sweet. Andy Scott is super impressed. And where do you think Sassy learned it from? She's no rock and roll disgrace here on Raised on Rock with Mark O'Neill.

0: Love you, Tab. Love it. We'd like to do something like that. We'd like to do a couple of songs for you. The first one we're going to do, you know.
1: It's the first one,
0: I think. And the second one
1: is, the one
0: is a track
1: that.
0: From an album we had in America. But first, the first one. It's called Wigwam Band.

And that just about brings this edition of our sweet special to an end. And I can't wait to talk to Andy Scott again to bring you all the stuff that he did with Andy Scott's Suite. That was, of course, Little Willie. Before that, I Need a Lot of Lovin', Wigwam Bam, and Rock and Roll Disgrace from Live at the Rainbow, recorded 73, released in 99. And at the top of the set, the big Australian hit, The Peppermint Twist, a 45 RPM from 1974. Been a lot of specials lately, so maybe, unless something else comes up, we'll have a normal show next week. So until we meet again, this is Mark O'Neill on behalf of Sassy Gingerbread, all 800 Mark's Angels that are squeezed in the foyer. Yes, I'll be there shortly, ladies, saying, may God be with you and keep on rockin'.

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Stuck in my neighborhood, I'm gonna play. Doing the thing that you wanna do, but

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You are listening to 91.1 WREK Atlanta. This is Stonehenge. As always, thanks for tuning in tonight. I almost made you listen to all of Bo's first track here. Been trying to get situated as Nick rolls out of here. And yeah, the student center today was all locked up with the holiday, Juneteenth today. So that's why Nick was in a little bit late. But we both got in the building about the same time and of course, then into the studio. So here we go. And I will be here till midnight. And with hopefully a lot of music that you will enjoy between now and midnight. So we're going to start off, with an album that I had not planned on playing tonight in its entirety. I've been wanting to play this one for a good number of years. The album tonight is Chicago Transit Authority. It's their first album by Chicago when they went by Chicago Transit Authority. And this past week, Walter Perizzater, one of the original members of the band, and actually one of the ones that was behind a band with horns, and that's what his dream was. After hearing the Beatles do "Got to Get You Into My Life," and so anyway, he was buddies back in the day with Terry Kath and Danny Serafin, and they would practice together at his parents' home. And another one of their buddies was James William Jeriso, the producer for Chicago, and also Blood, Sweat, and Tears, and others. But so they were hanging out, and then Walter, Terry, and Danny had previously been in a band called Jimmy Ford and the Executives, and then they were in it, and then also the Missing Links. And then Walter had met James Pankow and Lee at DePaul University. Robert Lamb went to Roosevelt University, and they sort of recruited him away from a band called Bobby Charles and the Wanderers. And that was when they became the band called The Big Thing. So they were trying to get a name. They played a lot of cover tunes. And James William said the best thing to do is move to California. So they went out to L.A. And that's when they became Chicago Transit Authority. They signed with Columbia Records. I'll tell you a little bit more about that after the album. And then, of course, they got in trouble for using that name, and it became Chicago from there on out. And they played at the Whiskey a lot. They opened for Janis and Jimmy. And then Walter Perizzater was quoted as saying that Hendrix told him, geez, your horn players are like one set of lungs, and your guitar player is better than me. And we've mentioned that on the show before, but Jimi Hendrix was a big fan of Terry Kath. And he loved the band and what he heard back then in their formative days out in L.A. And ultimately, they needed a bass player and brought on Peter Cetera in late 67. And then the first LP came out, the one I'm going to play for you tonight. It's a double album, which for a band's first outing is normally doesn't happen. But this thing went to number 17 on Billboard. Had sold a million copies by 1970. And needless to say, that band went on for an awful long time. They're still out there. And I'm a big fan of all their early LPs. So tonight, after the album, I'm going to play another set or so of some of the early Chicago LPs. Take some cuts from Chicago 2 and Chicago 3 and some instrumentals that Walter wrote as well. So let's fire it up. 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And tonight's classic rock album on Columbia Records, Chicago Transit Authority.

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0: Turn me over. 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

You're listening to 91.1 WRK Atlanta. This is Stonehenge, and that was our classic rock album tonight. Clearly played in its entirety, a double album set. That was Chicago Transit Authority. Came out in April of 1969. Recorded January 27th to the 30th of 1969. Recorded in 3 days at CBS 30th Street Studio in New York City. And I mentioned from the outset, if you were not here, but Walter Perezader, one of the original members, one of the guys that really got the band going, passed away. He was the woodwinds player in the band, passed away this past week. He was 81. He'd been, was diagnosed with Alzheimer's 6 years ago. And before that, I think he had left a year or so, excuse me, let me see. So, yeah, so 2026, 6 years there. So I think he left in 2017, 2018. Maybe he had a heart issue at that point, if I remember. But anyway, so here's the songs for you, song titles from this. And this, the album I played for you tonight, and sort of a nice little treasure here. I love the old, this is from the original Columbia Records, the old red and white inner circle. You know, they changed over to red and gold. So this was an early pressing of it. I had an older brother that had bought this, and I got to hear it. And he would let me play his records. So I went out and bought it, and bought this. Then the next year I bought Chicago 2, and then I bought Chicago 3, and kept it going for a number of years. But for me, all the early stuff is still the best. And so anyway, side one, Introduction, nice little tune to start off an album by, at that point, a new band. Does Anybody Really Know What Time It Is? And then Beginnings. So Beginnings was the second single released off the album. Does Anybody Really Know What Time It Is? Was the fourth single released. And then side two, Questions 67 and 68. That was the first single off the album, released in July of 69. Beginnings was released in October of 69. I'm a Man, which I have not read that title yet, was released in January of 1970 in the UK and in Ireland as well. And then Does Anybody Really Know What Time It Is was released as a single in October of 1970. But anyway, back to side two, questions 67 and 68. And then after that was Listen and then Poem 58. And typically, when you have a double album, and this album was side one, side two on the same disc, and three and four on the same one. So when you have two turntables, you know, you got to flip over one and two, and then, but you can go from two right into three. I couldn't do that here because I'm not sure whether they fixed turntable two yet. We're going to give it a test here in a second. So I threw on the old Turn Me Over, and I brought the other disc over and threw it on for side three, which included Freeform Guitar, South California Purples, and I'm a Man. And then side four, Prologue, August 29, 1968. That was recorded, actual recording from the Democratic Convention in Chicago. And then after that was Someday. And then finished off the LP with Liberation, 15 minutes, recorded entirely live. And just, I want to go back for the guitarist out there in the listening audience. The Freeform Guitar by Terry Kath was performed on a Fender Stratocaster guitar through a Showman amplifier equipped with a twin 15 bottom utilizing a Bogan PA amplifier as a preamp. No electronic gimmicks or effects were used in the recording of this selection, the intent being to capture as faithfully as possible the actual sound of the performance as it occurred. And Terry, was, he was absolutely incredible. But, you know, when I listened to this album, too, I mean, it's been a while since I've listened to it all the way through. And, but just to think, they've been together a couple years at this point, but they sound like they've been playing together for like 20 years, 10 or 20 years. I mean, what a first album by a band. I mean, talking about musicians, Robert Lamb wrote most of the songs on the album.
I pull the second one off turntable. So, James Pankow did The Liberation, and but of course, I'm a Man was written by Steve Winwood, and freeform guitar, Terry Kath. But yeah, Bobby Lamb was writing the heck out of songs. And there you go. So let's see, what else did I want to share with you? So anyway, their producer, James William Garisio. And so he also produced the second Blood, Sweat, and Tears album, and which was a big hit, big album. And so then he had definitely had some in with Columbia. But at that point, they were reluctant to sign another horn band. And but clearly you can see that they did. And they wanted to do a double album. And Columbia Records pushed back. And so they agreed to the album, to do the double album, if they would take a royalty cut. And they were so positive about doing a double album. They did, but I guess over the years, clearly they probably made up for it in a lot of respects, but quite the band. And, you know, they went on, of course, in the years to come, you know, just basically really ballad-driven and a lot of hits, but in terms of a complete band, it really works well with our Stonehenge show. It's all the early Chicago for me. And not that I didn't love a lot of those. I mean, I think I probably have the first 9 or 10 records by the band. And I can remember, I think number 9's the greatest hits. And boy, we sold the heck out of that album when it came out. But anyway, so what I'm gonna do something here. I'm gonna try and play Turntable 2. I can't. We got a couple things going on. Turntable 2 has been on the fritz, and I think the number of the students are away, and some that can maybe help down here in the studio have been away for a number of weeks. But so hopefully we'll get things working here soon, all the way. But so I'm going to try the first song tonight on Turntable 2. I have it pulled up on the computer as well, in case I have to. In case once I hear it, I can know. If it sounds bad, I'll go to the computer. But my problem is that the headphones are not working through the board. So when I cue up something, I can't cue it up through the board, so I really can't hear it. I can hear sort of noise, and I know I can back it up and get it ready to start at the beginning of the song. But what I can't do is really hear it for the quality and how it sounds. So I really don't know if Turntable 2 is working. Who would have thought? All these years. In the old new millennium. We're still in the new millennium, right? I think. But we're going to find out if Turntable 2 works right now. And if not, then I'll stay on Turntable 1 all night, which is what I did last week. And so anyway, so I'm going to play. This is the song by the band. You know the band that was the reason Walter Perez-Hayter thought that and decided that he wanted to have a rock band that included horns. I mentioned it from the outset, and here we go. You're going to hear it right now, and if you hear the beginning of it and it sounds bad, then don't worry. You'll get to hear it, a little better copy of it on the computer, but I'm hoping the turntable works. I'll be pleasantly surprised. Let's see what happens. 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

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I had to come back on just to, I about fell out of my chair when I heard that turntable 2 was working. It's like I said, I had no idea. So very happy about that. And thanks for hanging with me. So now I wanted to, again, that was the song that really inspired Walter to want to be in a band, a rock band with horns. And so now I am going to, I'm going to play a side from Chicago 2. So this LP came out in 1970. And this particular side, and I'm going to, for those that are maybe my age or close to it, but back in the day too, you know, they had the old, well, it still happens all the time, but the old Friday night football games. And the high school I went to, after the football games, there was a sock hop every Friday night in the gym. And when this album came out, it was not long after this album came out. And this is in Jackson, Mississippi, but there was a band, a local band that knew, worked up this whole side and other Chicago stuff. But I mean, to this day, I still remember, you know, after the game, going into the soccer, going into the gym, you know, looking forward to the band. You never knew sort of who was going to be in there. But when they started off, they played all of this side. I'm going to play for you now. And which includes a piece where Walter, very well-known song. It's a nice slow dancing song. I did plenty of slow dancing to this song on this side. You'll know it. You know, probably know it now. You'll know it when you hear it with his flute in that one. But anyway, this whole side brings back a lot of memories from those times, and especially that night, the old high school days. And you're listening to 91.1 WREK Atlanta, and also now 94.7 The Pulse from Geelong, Australia.

You are listening to 91.1 WREK Atlanta. This is Stonehenge, and that was, believe it or not, I swear, that was set number one tonight. What time is it? It's 10:20 here on the Stonehenge clock. You know, they got that big clock out in Colorado. What's it called? There's like a name for it. It's like some super-duper clock that we're supposed to all be in sync with. But then we have our Stonehenge clock right down here. That's what we go by. But anyway, in that first set, so I played some more tunes for Walter Perezader, who passed away. Original, one of the founding members, actually one of the guys behind the band, Chicago. So I start off, though, with the band that inspired him to want to do a rock and roll band with horns. That was the Beatles Revolver LP, Got to Get You Into My Life. And you know, when that album came out, my dad had one of those giant stereo deals. You know, it was like a big old piece of furniture. I really don't know.

how good the stereo was. You know, I mean, at the time I thought it was pretty spectacular, but I'd love to hear it now. But then he bought some headphones, and I would sit there, and I would play Got to Get You Into My Life over and over again. And I actually dreamed at that moment. I was like, I got to be in a band too. So it's really kind of crazy when I read that about Walter. This is, you know, what inspired him. Of course, he was a musician. I mean, I did play the cornet for a couple of years, but you can see where that took me. Got to Get You Into My Life. Oh my gosh. Wish I had a dollar for every time I played that with those headphones on the old dad's old stereo. All right, so start off the set with that, and then Chicago 2. I mentioned this too before I played it. So this came out. Of course, this was the follow-up album after CTA, and there at the old sock hop one night after a Friday night football game. There was a band that had horns and all, and then came out and played when they started off. I mean, it just blew me away. I'd had this album, and then they came out and played basically all of side two. So Wake Up Sunshine, and then the ballet for the girl from Buchanan. James Pankow wrote all this. So that's Wake Up Sunshine was by Robert Lamb, but the rest of that side was by James Pankow. So then Make Me Smile, So Much to Say, So Much to Give, excuse me, Anxiety's Moment, West Virginia Fantasies, Color My World. And that's that was the old slow tune that was much in demand, you know, for at the old parties and such. And let's see, after that was To Be Free, and then Now More Than Ever. So that was, of course, side two on Chicago 2. And this album cover was a big hit at the time. The Chicago logo then at that point was sort of inspired by Coca-Cola. And but anyway, that was the Chicago you would see then for years and years. And let's see. Then I went to Chicago 3. Double album, CTA, double album, Chicago 2, double album, Chicago 3. Free, and then Free Country, which was written by Walter Perezader. And then I was on the phone, so then I rolled into the next song. I think it's At the Sunrise, maybe, or something. I did not intend to play that. Hope you liked it. And then played from the Isle of Wight Festival, 25 or 624. So they were at the 1970 Isle of Wight. You know, they missed Woodstock. They were originally booked to perform at Woodstock. And then Bill Graham went on and rescheduled them to play the Fillmore West out in California. And the reason he did it, many people think years later, that he had a favorite band there that he loved to play. They'd play at the Fillmore, Santana. And so he needed a spot for them at Woodstock. So he kind of moved Chicago out west, opened up a hole, and here comes Santana. And of course, it was life-changing and music-changing for them. That was, they took off. They were clearly one of the highlights with Carlos at like maybe 21 years old at that point. And, but if you love early Chicago, so the Isle of Wight, again, then that was the one I played for you, and I had one more song I'll mention. So the Isle of Wight, they were sort of a fill-in for that festival as well. So they were still, of course, young band and not well-known, definitely across the ocean there. So that's pretty cool. Double album, Isle of Wight. And then, but if you're so inclined, there's a concert of them at Tanglewood, the concert venue, I think up in Maryland or New York or Massachusetts or somewhere. I'll have to look it up. But anyway, it's incredible. It's not out on vinyl, or I'd buy it. And then finished off the set. Had a request. Joe and Joyce have been down here and want to do a show with me. And they'll be back again soon. They were just over in Rome and brought back some Prague records that I am anxious to hear.
So they're going to come down and do a show with me here before long again. They were down here, I don't know, it's been a number of months, but one of Joyce's really good friends passed away. Betsy was her name, and Betsy was a big fan of the Beatles, and especially the Rubber Soul album. And so I played For You If I Needed Someone. And I think that's, that whole album is so good. Actually, I had it in my hand. I brought it, I played the cutoff of Revolver earlier, and I had this in my hand to maybe bring in tonight, though, too. So, set it back down by my turntable. But thanks for Joyce reaching out. And again, sorry to hear about her friend Betsy. And hopefully Betsy's listening to her request tonight. And that was it. That was set number one. And we're like an hour and a half away from wreckage. Paul's in the studio. He was sort of close by, so he never gets here this early. He's asleep on the couch in there. So I'll try and keep a handle on what I play so it doesn't bother him. If he starts to snore, I'll go wake him up. And let's see. All right. Let's move on to the next set, set number two. So what I'm going to play for you, I'm going to play three cuts to start this set. And these are bands and LPs that you're going to hear as a classic rock album within the next 4 to 6 weeks. I have to sort of think about what I'm going to play them. But this first one is, this one's going out to Steve. Steve turned me on to this band a while back and was nice enough to give me a CD by the band that was recently released. And I played some cuts off of it. The name of the band is called Tin House. And so, lo and behold, this week on Epic Records, very excited. So this is going to be a classic rock album here before long. You know, over the years, of course, we've always just played the classic rock album on vinyl. We do play some tunes on CD. We play some on the computer if need be. But I like to spin the old vinyl, the old black plastic. So here we go. I'm going to start off with Tin House. This is a song I've already played from this album. So to keep you in suspense on some of the other tunes when you hear the whole album, but I'm going to play this one again. I love it. It's one of the favorite songs off the album. And three-piece, Floyd Radford, guitar and vocals, Jeff Cole, bass and lead vocals, and then Mike Logan on drums, kettles, congas, trash cans. Man, I could have been in this band. Trash cans. And then vocals. And Mike is still down in Florida making things happen. Steve goes and sees him and like a little, I don't know whether you call it a festival or whatnot, but a bunch of bands get together on Mike's property, if I remember it all from talking with Steve. But anyway, so I'm going to play this, and then the next song I'm going to play for you, it's by the band Caravan, and then I'm going to play one for you by... You see what I've brought. So this is going to be... I'm really looking forward to this in the next few weeks. Moes Jones. And all the locals will know these guys. And they were the first band ever to play at Richards. And they recorded... They were... Al Cooper was with these guys and produced their first album on Sounds of the South, MCA Records. And so we'll play them, third song in this set, and then keep it going from there. My buddy Mike reached out to me, got some requests. And then the good news is Birthday Bob is on the mend. I actually passed some messages to Bob this week, so I'm real happy to hear that as I try and fill in with him on some birthdays. He's hard to replace, but glad to hear he's doing better. So here we go. This is a little Tin House for you, and you're listening to 91.1 WREK Atlanta, and also now on 94.7 The Pulse from Geelong, Australia.

little bit of a little bit of a little bit of a little bit of a little bit of a little bit of a little bit of a little bit of a little bit of a little bit of a little bit of a little bit of a little bit of a little bit of a little bit of a little bit of a little bit of a little bit of a little bit of a little bit of a little bit of a little bit of a little bit of a little bit of a little bit of a little bit of a little bit of a little bit of a little bit of a little bit of a little bit of a little bit of a little bit of a little bit of a little bit of a little bit of a little bit of a little bit of a little bit of a little bit of a little bit of a little bit of a little bit of a little bit of a little bit of a little bit of a little bit of a little bit of a little bit of a little bit of a little bit of a little bit of a little bit of a little bit of a little bit of a little bit of a little bit of a little bit of a little bit of a little bit of a little bit of a little bit of a little bit of a little bit of a little bit of a little bit of a little bit of a little bit of a little bit of a little bit of a little bit of a little bit of a little bit of a little bit of a little bit of a little bit

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This is the Stonehenge Radio Show. Every Friday night, 8 to midnight. Weather permitting. No, the weather does not slow down the Stonehenge Show. I've driven here in snow. I'm trying to remember what year that was. It's 1 December. We got a really nice snow. You know, we had the old Snowmageddon, the ice deal, which kind of shut everything down. It was pretty ugly. But not long after that, I think it was next year maybe or whatever. It was on a Friday. I was at work and it started to snow and the entire world went nuts because they remembered Snowmageddon. So everybody left and I just stayed at the office all afternoon, had all my records with me and drove on down. Oh my gosh, I think we had like 10 or 11 inches that night, 10 inches up in Woodstock, but drove downtown. A lot of snow on the road. Nobody was on the road. So, you know, I've lived up north. I've lived out west. I mean, once you drive in snow and you know how to drive in snow and you don't act like a crazy person, you know, you kind of keep your speed and you got some good tires and you know what you're doing, it's easy to get around. And I still get a little upset when a lot of these northern folks that live on flat country roads or roads, city roads up north, they don't realize what it's like when you get snow and ice down in Atlanta. I'd like to invite them all down here when we have one of those events and see how they do. And but anyway, boy, I'm really getting off the beaten track here. But anyway, that was quite the night. And Stonehenge happened that night. So if I would quit talking, I can tell you what music you just heard and play some more music. But so let's see. Excuse me, nice little set. Long little set. It's only set number two. I guess we're only going to have three sets tonight. So we'll start off with Tin House, self-titled LP. That was Be Good and Be Kind. That will be a classic rock album here on Stonehenge here before long. No call to action, but you might want to make sure to catch that one. Caravan was after that. If I Could Do It All Over Again, I'd Do It All Over You. One of the classic album titles of all time. I'm in agreement with you, James. And let's see, what did I play? I played track number two. That was, oh, and I Wish I Was Stoned. I Wish I Were Stoned. There you go. Now I remember. I was getting ready to grab the record. But after that was Mose Jones. Well, in Caravan, we'll be playing that here before long. Mose Jones, Get Right was the album. Here We Go Again. Just a great, great album. And we're going to fire this one up here before long. Recorded at Studio One in Doraville, Georgia. Al Cooper was behind this thing, of course, at the same time. He was working with Mr. Lynyrd Skynyrd. Skynyrd? What was his name? But anyway, were they named the band after? So you're going to hear that here before long. And I'll tell you more about them at that point. Then after that was Naz from Naz 3. That was Christopher Columbus. Boy, he doesn't sort of have the name gusto like he did at one point. Don't get me started on that. After that was Magma, self-titled LP. They were from founded in Paris in 1969. Christian Vander. And great album. Need to play that one all the way through at some point. Let's see, after that, Argent. So Rod Argent had a birthday on the 14th, turned 81. Rod, so I played Ring of Hands, the LP, their second album from 1971. That was Lothlorien, one of my favorites. I've played that on the show a number of times. It's almost in heavy rotation at this point. And then from the Circus album from 1975, another great album, that was High Wire. After that was Atomic Rooster. So we went back to Little Paris there, Paris Theater, 1972. That was a live cut of The Devil's Answer. And then Sir Paul McCartney. Paul turned 84 on the 18th. What's today, 19th? I think, right? Yeah. So yesterday, happy birthday, Paul. Sir Paul, I don't want to get in trouble. And that was Junk from his McCartney album. And boy, where would we be without Sir Paul?
And after that, another birthday, Greg Raleigh. His birthday was on the 17th from Santana. He turned 79. And I've mentioned this before, but I had the good fortune in 1985. I was at one of the old record bar conventions on Hilton Head. And Greg was there in one of the little, I think it was a Sony suite at the hotel, the Hilton maybe? The Hyatt on Hilton Head. And just stand over there by himself. I went over, talked to him. I spent about an hour with him. And I wish I had it all on tape. Oh my gosh. Just listening to him talk about Santana and those early Journey albums when he was on with those, when Journey was good. And, just all the Santana stories I was hearing from him that night. I'd pay money to go back and listen to them all over again. And maybe if I had a few drinks less, I'd probably even remember more what he told me. But that was a fun night. Happy birthday, Greg. And that was it. So let's see where we're going here. We have. The old God, it's not the way you say that, it's have. I have one whole side of an album coming up. So today's, on the 17th this week, little anniversary. The old Merry Pranksters, June 17th, 1964. And boarded the further at Ken Kesey's ranch in La Honda, California, set off to eastward. See what would happen on a hallucinogenic inspired little trip around America there. Ken, boy, what sometimes a great notion. What a great great novel. And I think I might have to start reading that again this weekend after I'm inspired now once again. But anyway, this is my buddy Mike had a longer set thrown in, but I've kind of gone crazy here with some other stuff I was playing tonight. So I'm going to play a little Quicksilver Messenger Service for you. A little Capitol Records. This is the Happy Trails LP. I'm going to play all of side two. Side one is Who Do You Love? Part one continues, and then part two. But I'm going with side two, Lamona, Maiden of the Cancer Moon, Calvary, and then, of course, the Dale Evans penned Happy Trails. 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

0: You're listening to 91.1 WREK Atlanta, and it does not look like we, whoever the host was that didn't save enough time for all of side two here. So, this was the Quicksilver Messenger Service. Happy Trails LP, Mona, Maiden of the Cancer Moon, and this is Calvary, 13 minutes and 25 seconds. We're going to have to cut it a bit short. Wreckage is up here in about 40 seconds. As always, thanks for listening. Yeah, you better get ready. As always, thanks for listening. And I enjoyed the show. Hope you did as well. And I'll be back next week. And Wreckage, the number one metal show east of the Pecos. Is
1: east of the Pecos?
0: Yeah, we are, right?
1: Okay, I'm not sure.
0: I mean, they always say west of the Pecos, but we're east.
1: Okay.
0: And it's coming up. And you're listening to 91.1 WREK Atlanta.

0: All right, thus endeth the Stonehenge, now beginneth the wreckage. This is Paul, and Joe T is here. I mean, he was here, and he's not here now. He went to go pick up somebody, and he's not back, and I'm kind of getting a little worried about that, because he's not that far away. But I guess I'll go on the air for a while and see what happens. But anyway. So
1: what's your name, this person he went and picked up?
0: Laramie. You know,
1: no, I'm just joking.
0: Yeah, okay. just hope that things,
1: Stonehenge,
0: I hope nothing's gone bad here.
1: Close to Stonehenge.
0: But anyway, yeah, so that was Stonehenge, now beginning through wreckage. We'll be taking requests at 404-894-2468 is the number. You can also make requests online. The email address is wreckage requests, that's WREKEGE, wreckage requests at proton.me. And hopefully this works, because something's not, as usual, something's not working here. Although I will say they've managed to fix turntable too. So there's hope. Wow, who knew? Anyway, so hopefully this will work here. And this is going to be one of my little opening songs. And I was going to play this a couple of weeks ago during our marathon show, because they really did give us the entire day. But I don't think I played it, so I'll play it now. This is going to be the band Tortoises. The song is called Take the Day, and which we are doing that. Anyway, this is Wreckage, and this is WRAK Atlanta.
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Cheryl Lee here. Thank you for joining us for the next 2 hours for Still Rockin' It, with lots of classic music and an occasional chat with some great artists. Some you might know and some we hope you'll enjoy getting to know. 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

0: Were you at the concert where Dewey Barnes and Michael Hutchence sang that song? It's become a huge hit from the Australian Made tour, the summer of 86, 87. I was there, got a photo with the T-shirt and the sunburn to prove it. Our guest artist today is Kate Sobrano, who is touring, celebrating that tour from 40 years ago and her corresponding live album. Let's have one, shall we, from each of those headliners, then chat with the amazingly talented Kate Sobrano. In Excess, Elegantly Wasted, followed by Barnsey, Like a Rolling Stone, live version.
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0: Radio Chick. Cheryl Lee here. Welcome to the Still Rocking It podcast, where we'll have music, news reviews and interviews with some of our favourite Australian musicians and artists.
1: I feel so very blessed to have just had a wonderful chat with such a down-to-earth, lovely lady. Felt like we were chatting over a cuppa. It was so wonderful to be sharing in some of the beautiful chaos that is the household of Kate Sobrano. It's clearly such a loving place, full of family and friends and guitarists and needlework, multiple dogs, a lovely working mum doing what working mums do, multitasking to the max. And just to prove how caring and natural and maternal Kate is, I was saving my biggie till last when her beautiful daughter Gypsy arrived. We ended reasonably promptly after that. And I never got to say congratulations on the amazing news. At the 2026 ARIA Music Awards, Kate was inducted into the ARIA Hall of Fame. Such a well-deserved accolade. And I so wanted to ask who made her dress. Please enjoy the beautiful chaos chat with the amazing human Kate Sobrano.
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2: Hang on a second, Cheryl. There you are. How are you, love?
1: Good. How are you?
2: Working while I'm chatting with you. Is that okay?
1: Yeah, of course. I was just trying to find out how many times I saw you on your last tour.
2: I think you were there, but wow, you guys were so unreal. I remember seeing you there. How did you enjoy the tour?
1: Loved it. Can't go wrong with all that Australian-made music.
2: Yeah.
1: See what I did there?
2: Yeah. What have you got in the back there, like clocks? What are they?
1: They're radios, but some of them are real and some of them are actually biscuit tins.
2: Oh, my God, they're great.
1: That look like old radios.
2: Oh, wow.
1: Because I like old radios and I like biscuits.
2: Wow. What biscuits comes in that?
1: I think

0: were just a generic thing at Coles. So I bought one in every colour.
1: They're unreal.
0: How long have we got?
1: I think we've got about, 35.
0: 20, that's good. Yeah. All right, should we get started then?
1: Yeah, go for it. You don't mind. I'm working on a piece this year, actually.
0: That is beautiful. That is very intricate.
1: Yeah, it's good. And I'm on a holiday break and I'm going to keep working. I can sit and chat and talk. I'll just keep on working while I'm chatting with you. How about
0: that? Alrighty. Was that Kathleen in the background?
1: Yeah.
0: Hi, Kathleen.
1: Hi, Keith. She and I have been working super, super hard. My husband's gone on a surf trip with all of his mates. My daughter's about to arrive in about half an hour and we're doing like a sort of hiking holiday down the coast.
0: Awesome. A ladies hike.
1: All the chicks, yes.
0: Yeah. Good on you. All right. You're with Cheryl Lee, that radio chick, and I'd like to welcome into the Zoom room once again, Australia's favourite, the legendary Kate Sobrano.
1: Hello. It was lovely to see you during all of those gigs. Honestly, you and your husband, you were so in the moment. You're so present when it comes to music. I really rate that.
0: Oh, thank you. I was counting it. I think we went to six. We saw you three times at Barnsley, two of yours, and I think at Brighter Days Festival as well.
1: Yeah, you did. I know. I love that.
0: I've said before that we probably need, a three-part miniseries to cover your amazing career. I'll start with some stats. 31 albums, 15 top 10 albums, 840 singles, 5 ARIA awards, 9 Best Female Artist nominations, 3 Countdown awards, 13 platinum albums, 9 gold, first woman to be inducted into the Australian Songwriters Hall of Fame. Well done.
1: Greatest pride, yeah.
0: 10 albums across 5 consecutive decades, joining the ranks of only AC/DC, Midnight Oil and Kylie Minogue, and 6,000 plus live performances. You've been busy.
1: Yeah. I never set out to have lasted quite as long as I have, but the fact that I have has been a godsend because I just don't want to do anything else in my life. And also, I don't know if I'm good at anything else. I've never really sought to do anything else in my life. I just want music. I just want to be a musician.
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0: As Kate was on tour with Jimmy Barnes, let's have one from Kate's Australian-made live album. Her cover of Jimmy Barnes' band Cold Chisel, their song, "I've Got Nothing I Want." And then we're back to speak some more to Kate.
1: Now, we're going to set off into a bit of a journey here. We're going to call this one The Dirty Three. That was the sound of my ass hitting the chair.
3: Come on!

0: Let's relive some of the glory days of the Australian Made Tour 86, 87 and play some of the other artists on the bill in between for a really lovely chat with Kate Sobrano. Let's have the Divinals next with Temperamental and then back to Kate.
1: You're with Cheryl Lee. You're still rocking it. You're on 94.7, The Pulse.

0: other arty talents. We can see you working on a beautiful piece of embroidery there.
1: Yeah, so what I do, it's kind of, it goes in two stages. Like, I think it's really good for my nervous system because I live such a really high adrenal life. The idea of getting up and on to a stage in front of thousands of people, it's as half as stimulating as it is terrifying. I don't actually know if the body recognises the differences between that and running away from some scary incident with a live animal.
0: Chased by a bear.
1: Well, yes, exactly. The heart rate goes at 1,000 miles an hour. Your adrenals go, I have this phrase, you borrow from the future. At the end of the show, you can be kind of exhausted. Your adrenal exhaustion is such that, but it's so worth it. Anyway, I recalibrate when I put needle and thread to fabric, and it makes me feel that everything I've thrown up in the air, I can make it layer down in a sort of like a sense that I can understand.
0: You've also, I've noticed, amazing painting talent as well. Are you still painting guitars and stuff?
1: Yes, I have painted guitars. I've kind of, I just move into areas that, like, I couldn't really carry the guitars and travel with them. So it kind of, it changed a little bit into what I could do with needle and thread. So the same, well, for instance, the same patterns that I might have painted, like this pattern, for instance, I might have painted on a guitar.
0: Yes, that's beautiful.
1: So what I've done instead, in order to make it travel with me, I paint it and then I print it on linen and then I embroider it. And it's like, in the end, it becomes quite heavy and it becomes like an object that I've made. This one's going to be put into my, I have like a little art website. People will be able to purchase it and purchase little artifacts that come from my little touring meditations.
0: What's the website, Kate?
1: Oh, it's www.sebranoart.com.
0: Easy. Check it out. Well, we are here to chat about, like, no rest for the wicked. You've just really finished last year's 21 dates, your amazing Australian-made tour. You're not one to sit on your laurels, are you? You're just about to kick off 31 dates.
1: You know, it was actually by popular demand, which I kind of love. I wasn't planning on coming back to do another Ausmade. We had a lot of feedback from people that they loved it. They could have seen it 10 times over and they loved the storytelling. They loved a lot of the detail about how our lives were back then, because I think the people that come to my gigs, you know, we shared a really special time that was before digital phones and such. Just one moment for just a minute. Hang on a second, Cheryl. Hey, Kathleen. Hang on a minute. My dog thinks he can get out. Do you mind taking Pluto? He is crying on the landing. Go on. So sorry.
0: It was back in the original Australian Made tour, 86, 87, I think it was.
1: Yeah, exactly. It's 40 years ago, so it was 86.
0: We saw you here in Adelaide, New Year's Day, actually. You're right. It was such a different time. I remember it was hot. I remember I got burnt to a crisp, but it was all worth it.
1: Actually, I don't know if you know this, but I'm talking just re-released a reissue of the vinyl, Bear Witness, which is number 5 in the ARIA charts this week.
0: Wow. So,
1: I know, after 40 years.
0: Congratulations.
1: Phenomenal, really. People weren't really into, they didn't really understand, I don't think I'm talking, they didn't understand what sort of music they were making. What I loved about the tour at the time, they had, you know, punk bands like the Saints, they had pop bands like the Models, they had disco bands, like I'm talking, with bookends with Michael Hutchence and Jimmy Barnes on either side. Australians were actually putting their shoulder to the wheel as Australians, which kind of was like synonymous with being, I don't know, we're from everywhere, you know, and our musical tastes are from everywhere. Yeah, I mean, it was amazing to be on tour with Jimmy, for instance, on his Working Class Man tour this year.
0: Yeah.
1: I really super loved that because I know I'm very different from him, yet it seemed to work just really well.
0: Different but complementary.
1: I think so too. I love him and the family and I, you know, we get along really, really well. So it was a powerful, generous trip of theirs to have me on that. I loved it.
2: Still rocking the podcast with that radio chick, Cheryl Lee.
0: Wow, fantastic news about I'm Talking's album, Bear Witness, first released in 86, recognised in the 100 Best Australian Albums in 2010. It's now just been totally remastered. Here's one of the hit singles, the Rose Royce song, Love Don't Live Here Anymore. And then we're back to speak some more to the wonderful Kate Sobrano.

0: You're back with Cheryl Lee. You're still rocking her on 94.7, The Pulse.
1: Also on the bill in the 1986-87, Australian-made two of the models. Here they are with I Hear Motion, and then we're back to Kate.

0: emotion.
1: You've got Kathleen with you for the next, the encore.
2: Encore.
1: She's beautiful. We love her. I also know that you've picked up one of our South.
2: Yes. Do you go and see any of his gigs? Have you seen Dusty's gigs?
1: Yes, he's quite often down at Memphis Slims.
2: Yeah, I know. He's amazing. So Hearts is going to be releasing his album this year. He'd never really planned to do a second tour. We hadn't even planned to do the first one, really. He was originally booked to come and shoot a lot of the footage on. He does this incredible sort of visual mapping as an artist and as a musician. It was a beautiful story that he managed to come out on tour with us last year. I was like, so grateful. Then Dusty, who is just gorgeous, I said, how about you replace Hearts? And he's like, yeah, does a cat have a bum? I'm on it. Oh my God, it's all happening. So sorry. I've got my kid coming in. I've got a FaceTime audio. Anyway, the dog is braying at the door. This is the story of being like, kind of like an Uber mum.
1: You sure are. We've got to be good at multitasking. I've also seen Dusty, of course, in front of our 27 Club here at the Fringe for many years.
2: Yeah.
1: Yeah.
2: Amazing. He's a very, very talented, clever producer. It's always been my personality to put a lot of attention on new and exciting artists, like if and where I can. Like, I'm certain that Kathleen benefits quite a lot by being out on tour with me, as she would be with other people. She's gotten to know some great people via our tours together, like Ian Moss and her are very good friends now. And I'm sure that the 27 Club has put Dusty in on the map internationally, certainly in Edinburgh, as a producer, or, you know, one of a couple of producers on that show. He's definitely a cut above your average just everyday rock and roll player. He's kind of like a jack of all trades. So I'm really excited about putting him up front and centre on that level.
1: We're very, very proud of him. I can't wait to see it again with Dusty out there with you. We mentioned the concept was first launched as part of the original Australian Made Tour in 86-87. In Excess were there, like you said, Jimmy Barnes, the Divinyls, the Models. Yeah. And I think that's also part of it is that, is it because we're getting older, but we just love the nostalgic component of listening to those old songs and those old bands live, that their music live, that we grew up listening to through our, you know, teenage years.
2: Yeah, yeah. I think that the, hang on a second, Ludo, darling, go downstairs, go with Kathleen. Nostalgia is a very important, and I think it's a very important part of being able to make sense of who you were when you were young. Try to locate those parts of you that were learning things for the first time, experiencing things for the first time. The soundtrack to my youth, I can experience where I was, who I was with, and what we were doing when a track is played. I think that's got to be the quintessential purpose of making music in the first place. I don't think it's meant to always be just about what is going on in you. As much as it's truthful about what's going on in you, there's someone out there who's having a heartache and you're singing about heartache. Though it might be your story, now it's their story as well. To share that with thousands of people is exactly what I think that the higher purpose of an artist is really all about.
1: Pretty special. You're pretty blessed to do that.
2: It's a great service. I love doing it. I love doing it.
1: There's also an album that goes with the tour, a live album. I've got that, and I just got the two bonus tracks as well.
2: Yay! Yay!
1: Congratulations. Your 15th ARIA Top 10 album.
2: Well, actually, I think now that I'm talking's finally in, you can officially be the first to say my 16th.
1: 16th. That's a scoop. You've heard it first here.
2: Just this week, you heard it here first. Here we go. There's someone to retrieve. Were you far away, Kathleen? So sorry. And it's Cheryl, who knows you well.
3: Hi, Cheryl.
1: Hi, Kathleen.
3: Cool guitars.
1: Thank you. I'm sorry we never caught up with you for the telly when you were here last. You were unwell. Maybe we can do it next time you're in Adelaide.
3: Cool.
2: Yeah,
3: sounds good.
1: Congratulations on that album, by the way.
3: Thank you.
2: Yeah. It's just he thought you were out there, so he's just like crying.
3: Let's go, Pluto.
2: Go on.
3: See ya.
2: Sorry to interrupt.
1: No, it's all good. Get on to www.katesobrano.com. Tickets and info for the huge tour. I've got the dates in front of me, Kate, and it's just wearing me out. I need a nana nap just looking at it.
2: I don't reckon we're as old anymore as we...
1: No.
2: You know, Cheryl, I'm really of a belief that if you say it, then it comes true. Bruce Lee was the first person that I ever saw who wrote this. He said, the cells are listening. You tell those cells what way you want to operate within this body. You know, like, I know that there'll be a time and a place when the body bag's tired and it wants to go to have a rest. But until that day, I'm going to make it work much harder than probably any average 60-year-old's ever worked. I mean, like, I look at someone, what's Jimmy now? How old is Jimmy now?
1: Jimmy's just turned 70. He's just had his 70th.
2: Mate, I mean, come on. If I could be like that at his age and still be doing the gigs and pumping them out the way he does, I'm just a youngster.
1: You're just a babe, Kate.
2: I'm a baby. Exactly.
0: You are listening to Still Rocking It, the podcast with Cheryl Lee.
1: I'm going to play you this one from the Australian Made live album now for no reason at all, except that it was one of the biggest surprises at the concert, and I absolutely love it. Kate's version of Wolf Mother's song, Joker and the Thief. And then we're back to speak some more to the babe, Kate Sobrano.

0: The Saints were next on the Australian Made Tour. We're about to speak to Kate straight after their song, Just Like Firewood.
1: Thank you so much for sticking with us. You're still rocking it on 94.7 The Pulse, and you're with me, Cheryl Lee.

0: goes through September, October and November. South Australians, you've got three to choose from in the beginning of November, 5th, 6th and 7th. You can go to Port Pirie or Renmark, or you can catch Kate and the gang at Her Majesty's in Adelaide, Saturday the 7th. And you lucky duck, you're going on Rock the Boat.
1: Have you ever done that?
0: I've done it twice.
2: Unreal.
1: Oh, I wish you were coming. You'd love to.
0: Oh, me too.
1: Have you seen the lineup?
0: Yes, don't tell me. I've got FOMO already.
1: Oh, I know. It's a big commitment, but Rock the Boat's going to be amazing. I am actually looking forward to Adelaide. Adelaide's my ancestral home. As you know, we've talked about that before, and I find being in Adelaide makes me feel really a home where I delivered quite a lot of artistic work during my 3 years there in the festival. And
0: yes,
1: I've made a lot of deep friends. My mates Dave Gleeson and his wife and I, we raised our children together over a couple of years while I was over there during the festival. So really super fond memories. Now that I've got Dusty, I feel, I don't know, it's just going to go into hyperdrive.
0: Even more of a connection to our lovely state.
1: No, exactly. He's amazing. He's amazing.
0: Do let me know, should you need a tambourinist, yes. I Rock the Boat. I'm ready to go.
1: Just a little bit of rock and roll history for you, speaking about tambourines. I consider tambourine playing quite an art form. And in fact, a lot of the early album tracks with the Rolling Stones, their use of percussion was really integral to the sound that they made. So it's really, I just think that lazy, gorgeous way of making sounds with tambourines is an important thing. So if you really want to test your skill set between now and the tour, maybe you can come up and do some major flash tambourine work.
0: I've been practicing.
1: And the Australian Made Tour. Yeah, lovely.
0: We have our Support Act South Australia fundraising lunch here every month.
1: Oh, yeah.
0: Not wow. Just to raise money, which of course is really important, but also just the local networking, getting the local South Australian music community together and supporting each other. And
1: that's amazing.
0: All of that. So very occasionally, if they play Cold Chisel, I'll grab my tambourine and join them. Stage.
1: Oh, that's good. The other night, Ian Moss has this incredible wife named Margot. Margot is a great singer. She doesn't get a chance to sing very often anymore. She's from New Zealand. She has this incredible voice, not unlike Marianne Faithfull meets Renee Geyer. Really great voice. Really great voice. The other night, Margot put up a gig, did it in a local pub. And she gave me this tambourine to play because they didn't have a drummer. Honestly, this tambourine, when I find out where it was from, it had like a magic sound to it. I think it had a kind of like a front on it that had a goat skin. The sound of the tambourine, and it's really, really important. Often drummers will take tambourines out of singers' hands because it's like, don't play that sound without intention because the sound goes everywhere.
0: It like, does.
1: Yep. And it's not nice. It's like a djembe player in a caravan park and he's not very good. Tambourine can be annoying like that too, like yes. A cowbell. But I'm going to get you this style of tambourine. Gosh. And I'm giving Margot today and I'm going to find out. Knowing Ian, it'll be like a really classy artifact because his house is full of musical instruments that are like top shelf. They're not the kind of things you could just go out and buy just anywhere. This tambourine had soul. She even commented it on afterwards. She's like, you've got to give me some tambo lessons. I was like, yes.
0: Better polish up my skills and keep an eye out for this tambourine when you show me a picture or...
1: I will. I'll go and find
0: that'd
1: it.
0: That'd be amazing. Yeah. Your 21 date sold out, by the way, original Australian made.
1: Yeah.
0: Was built on the momentum of two previous sold out national tours. Your popularity continues to grow and grow and grow. You did the epic orchestral My Life is a Symphony in 2023. I think you were here. Where were you here? Was it Her Majesty's?
1: Yeah, the Festival Theatre was up for renovation, remember?
0: That's it. And, so we saw you there.
1: Yeah.
0: And also with another one of our faves from back in the day, John Stevens, with your Superstars live show as well.
1: He's a bit of a spunk, isn't he gorgeous?
0: He's all right. He can sing a bit too.
1: Yeah, just a little bit.
2: Oh, my God, what a voice.
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0: Let's have a very quick reminder of how good Kate and John Stevens sound together. Everything's All Right, I Don't Know How to Love Him, and this is from the Jesus Christ Superstar 1992 Australian cast recording. Back to speak to Kate straight after this.

0: stay with us. You're on 94.7 The Pulse. You're with Cheryl Lee. You're still rocking it.
1: Even the Triffids were there. Here is Wide Open Road. Back for a little bit more of a chat with Kate Sobrano, new inductee into the Australian Music Hall of Fame.

0: up, Kate. It's been lovely talking to you, but have you got time for my quick five? I'm going to just don't think about it. Just hit me with the answers.
1: Okay, go for it.
0: Yeah, okay. Now, you've worked with a lot of people. You've collaborated with a lot of people. Can you pick one, the most influential artist on you in your career? Or is there too many?
1: Well, no. Yeah, as a co-writer, someone who's been the most influential, I think, culturally is probably Paul Kelly. There was a song that I performed of his that was kind of like, it felt like it was written for me. It may not necessarily have been written for me, but I think it was because we were working together at the time and doing a lot of writing. But it's called Cake and the Candle. It's like he saw me before I got there. For that, I feel like he gave me a gift. He gave me an insight to what life would be like when I got to the other side of being young and living my life as a young woman on the stage and discovering where I was as a mature woman and what my boundaries and what my acceptance of myself would be like. I just think that he's a deep man.
0: Yes, that is my favourite song on the album of my favouritest, and they're all my favourites, but that's my favouritest.
1: Oh, I love beautiful. That. Thank
0: it
1: you.
0: Is
1: I love
0: really
1: that.
0: Beautiful. Your version, I just love it. Sorry, this was supposed to be quick. Dead or alive, who would you most like to collaborate with that you haven't?
1: I'd like to sing with Tom Jones.
0: Yeah, a bit out of left field. That's interesting.
1: I don't think I'm going to get to do it in his lifetime. The reason why I love and rate him so much is he's an old school, like John Farnham and like all the great entertainers, Russell Morris, that I've ever worked with. They are exemplary stage men. They are respectful of women on the stage. They sing and engage the whole community on stage. I'm all about generosity on stage. I love people being able to share each other on stage, make the musicians as equally as important as the front people. I mean, even Sia said it to me. I did it when she was a kid, had her on stage playing tambourine. She was forever grateful for being allowed that entrance. Well, that's what the elders of rock and roll should do. And Tom Jones is my elder. I love him.
0: He can sing a bit too.
1: Oh, love that voice, that big and Welsh voice.
0: You were a very big influence
1: and
0: to Sia, and she's another Adelaide connection.
1: That's it. No, I'm very Adelaide-based. I'm all that. Yeah.
0: Favourite song to perform right now?
1: I'm enjoying singing all the material of my life. One of the songs that I really identify with, though, is a song that I wrote called Earth and Sky. And I love that in there it contains, if I sort of look outside of myself, one of the things I've had to learn in my life is how to come to terms with the fact that we can't always really agree. People are built so independent with their own thoughts, their own education, their own
0: you perspective.
1: Can't, to assume that you're going to be loved and liked by everyone is just child's play. It's not actually growing up. You have to accept that people will look through these glasses and they're coloured by their prejudice and their education and all these things. In that song, I'm describing that we could love each other for our differences. We could do that. Potentially, we could find a way, find a part of us that even though we don't necessarily have to love another, we could like and respect someone else.
0: Yeah, it would be great if we could just agree to disagree and still like each other.
1: Yeah, I know. It shouldn't. There's too many rules. I think existing is hard enough.
0: Yeah.
1: If you have to add rules to your existence, just
0: live and let live.
1: You know, that's exactly what the Beatles have been singing. I feel that that's the truth behind my music as well. If you love getting it on together and coming into a room and having a lot of joy, then come to a Kate Soprano concert. Pure and simple. That's all that is. That's that's all I want. Yeah. That's all I want.
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0: Here it is, my favourite song off the album, written by Paul Kelly, The Cake and the Candle, and then we're back to say goodbye to the amazing Kate.
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0: They, of course, also performed at the Australian Made Tour back in 86, 87. Then we're about to say farewell to our guest on the show today, Kate Sobrano.
1: You're on 94.7 The Pulse. You're still rocking it with Cheryl Lee.

0: there a song in your repertoire that you wish, not did better, but that you wish more people heard?
1: Yeah, I do. Actually, it's a whole album. The album I wrote with Steve Kilby and Sean Sennett, The Dangerous Age, I think is a really great album. Kathleen has asked if she could do a cover of one of the songs off the album, which I love for her because she, being that she's like a guitar goddess, and I always dreamt when I was singing the song that I was a guitar player, but I don't play guitar. It was called Not the Loving Kind. It's this great, it's like a bit of a punk pop song. She's performing it in her sets right now, and I'm like, yeah! With her little tough little trio. And I love it. I love it so much.
0: That's awesome.
1: Excuse me, Cheryl. I'm just going to tell my daughter. She's just driving here. Hold on a minute. Hi, Spunk.
2: Hi.
1: Amazing. I'm just on a Zoom interview, but are you all good? Do you need me? No, not at all. Bye. Bye. She's beautiful. She's doing
0: your best work ever.
1: Oh, Cheryl, I'm so proud. I mean, there are two things that I really love in this world. I love original music. I am performing the songs of my friends, for sure. And it, one could say it's a nostalgic journey about that. But my heart, I will always interface them with songs that we wrote together, these people. Paul Kelly and I wrote songs. Steve and I wrote songs. I'm hoping to write with Megan.

0: Washington. I will always honour that part of me that writes songs for the future of me. My daughter's career is taking off. It's been slow and it's been deliberate. And this one last song that she just released is doing really well. It got radio play on Kiss FM this week. We're sort of sitting here, we three girls. There's Kathleen with a full album of originals. My daughter's about to release her full EP of originals. I'm sitting here enjoying top five with a band called I'm Talking, which was really weird original music. So if I can fly the flag for multi-generational Australian music, women in music, then that's what I'm doing this week. It's absolutely a lovely feeling.
1: As much as we love the nostalgic journeys, there is still an amazing thirst for original new music, definitely.
0: 100%. And there isn't any shelf life. There's no age that's... I think we need to grow up in our radio business, actually. Open the doors to more abstract... We'll never find the Eagles again. We'll never find Led Zeppelin. We won't find Renee Geyer if we don't let radio play new music. To me, I think there'll be a rebellion soon. I think that AI will deliver everything we want to hear so much and so easily without any effort and without any human behind it, that we're going to be like, human music now, human music now. And eventually we'll come back to that radio play and it'll just get new human music.
1: Oh, absolutely. It's pretty vanilla and we will tire of it pretty quickly, us humans.
0: Yeah.
1: But what you said, like community radio, there's been a study recently where we contribute $153.1 million to the Australian music industry.
0: Are you kidding me?
1: I'll send you the link.
0: That is unbelievable. When people try to condescend to music and say it's a lifestyle choice, I find that really, oh, here's my daughter. She's just arrived. Oh, I'm going to have to go.
1: Yeah.
0: Hello, Bear. I've got a big dog coming in too.
1: Oh, hi, Gypsy. Lovely to meet you.
2: Nice to meet you too.
3: Oh, you're on hold.
0: Bear skin. He's beautiful.
2: Sorry, green.
0: No. Hi, darling.
1: Wish her all the best with the EP. And I'm just going to say thank you so much for spending some of your holiday time with us. We love chatting and I can't wait to see you here in Adelaide in the beginning of November.
0: Thanks for being a part of our family, darling. Thank you.
1: Bye-bye for now.
0: Bye.
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1: Kate mentioned hoping to do some writing in the near future with Meg Washington. So I think we'll go out with the bonus track from the Australian Made Live album, Kate's beautiful cover of Meg's song, Catherine Wheel.

0: Sure with Cheryl Lee, that radio chick. Thank you so much for joining me on the Still Rocking It podcast. Hope to catch you again next time. 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
1: Right at the top of the show, we had two great artists, Barnsley and Michael Hutchence, sing the Easy Beat song Good Times, which turned out to be a huge hit for them after singing it together at the 1986-87 Australian Made Tour. We're going to have a mini concert now, so sit back, relax, and just enjoy the music. It's a mini concert all about the Easy Beats. There's been some great Aussie artists cover their songs, but let's hit the ground running, shall we, with Friday on My Mind, the original Easy Beats version, followed by Stevie Wright, Black Eyed Bruiser.

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1: It seemed a little poetic that we've got the great Chrissy Amphlett out the front of her band, The Divinals. We miss you, Chrissy, with an Easy Beat cover of I'll Make You Happy from their Essentials album. And we've got Dave Gleason out the front of his Screaming Jets with Wedding Ring from their album, Got You Covered, and The Living End Again. 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

0: You've been with Cheryl Lee. Thank you so much for joining me for the last couple of hours on Still Rockin' It. 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
1: The amazingly talented and all-round fantastic human, Kate Sobrano and Adele walked down memory lane celebrating Australian Made, the 1986-87 summer tour. Can you remember that far back? I can.
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1: 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And this was released in 1982, has 12 tracks. We'll hear the first six of them now. And then I'll tell you what we heard right here on The Wild One on 94.7 The Pulse.

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1: 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We heard Letter from Zimbabwe, King Sap, Shut Down, Midlife Crisis, Daughters of the Northern Coast, and Runaway Girls. 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

0: You're listening to The Wild One here on The Pulse with Mark O'Neill. And that was the second, sixth, and final tracks from Australian Crawl, Sons of Beaches from 1982. Happy Song for Problem Children, Waiting, Grinning Bellhops, Diane, Live Now, Pay Later, and Downhearted. Have you subscribed? 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And I'll do my darndest to get it to air. So until we meet again, this is Mark O'Neill for The Wild One on 94.7 The Pulse, worldwide live on 947thepulse.com, and on Facebook, The Wild One Radio Show, saying, may God be with you and stay wild.
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2: Good morning, I'm Alyssa Delfs. A blaze in inner Melbourne has left 10 businesses up in flames this morning. Firefighters were called to Victoria Street in Richmond just after 4 a.m. More than 80 are on the scene, with more crews called in to assist in managing the fire that's engulfed one building and 10 businesses inside. No one was inside at the time. Victoria Street remains closed to all traffic, including trams, as a crime scene is established and investigations get underway. Australians will come together to celebrate NAIDOC Week this week with this year's theme, 50 Years of Deadly. Locals and visitors at Victoria's Barwon Coast will take part in a special sunrise celebration to mark the occasion. Co-CEO of the Wadawurrung Traditional Owners Aboriginal Corporation, Sarah Eccles, spoke to National Radio News about how NAIDOC Week will be celebrated in her community.
3: Nice and early for sunrise for a 7:30 start to provide a welcome to country, smoking, digital performance, and just to have an opportunity for community to come together on Wadawurrung country or Wadawurrung jars and to celebrate and reflect during NAIDOC week.
2: Efforts are underway to address a significant gap in hearing health for Aboriginal and Torres Strait Islander children living in remote parts of the country. New data has revealed 1 in 2 First Nations children under the age of 6 living in remote and very remote locations are likely to have middle ear disease, double the rate of their metro counterparts. First Nations lead at Hearing Australia, Anne-Marie Banfield, is urging parents and carers to know the warning signs.
4: Early detection is imperative to then be able to put in the appropriate support. So by having your hearing checked on a regular basis allows us to be able to support parents, caregivers, educators, aunts, uncles really early on to be able to support our young ones to have a brighter future.
2: A young Melbourne footballer is receiving end-of-life care after suffering a head injury during a football match over the weekend. Nathan Fitzgerald was playing Aussie rules on Saturday for Epping Football Netball Club when the tragedy unfolded. Last night, the club shared on social media that Nathan's condition has deteriorated, confirming the 27-year-old is now receiving end-of-life care. And after decades of space exploration, lots of junk has been left up in the sky. Some has come back down to Earth, though most of it burns unasked after 6 mysterious metal balls appeared washed up on a beach in Townsville, Queensland.

0: Queensland. The BBC's Richard Hamilton has more.
1: So far, there's been no definitive explanation of what they are, but there are suggestions they may have come from space rockets. Alice Gorman is an associate professor at Flinders University in Adelaide who specialises in space archaeology.
2: Called pressure spheres, they often contain fuels under high pressure, and if they'd come back in through the atmosphere, they should be a bit scorched and charred. So it's possible that they come from a rocket that a stage that was discarded, so they've fallen in from the high atmosphere, or they could even possibly come from some kind of maritime vessel.
0: And taking a look at sport, Australia has defeated England to win the ICC Women's T20 Cricket World Cup. 30,000 people attended Lord's to watch the match. Speaking to the ABC, Australia's captain Sophie Molyneux says she's proud of her side.
3: Oh, it's hard to put into words, to be honest. It was a really special day here. There was 30,000 here at Lord's, and we're able to get one over the home team in England. So we play a wonderful game today, and I'm so proud.
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6: A top of 13 and nice and sunny. Tuesday, sunny again, top of 13. Wednesday, we have a top of 12, nice and sunny. Thursday, mostly cloudy and 12. And Friday, sunny and 13. Currently, it is 6 degrees in the centre of Geelong, here at 94.7 The Pulse. And now, a word from our sponsors.
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0: welcome to Brekkie of Champions. It is 7:13 and you're listening to 94.7 The Pulse on this fine Monday morning. Those first two songs we played was Banana Pancakes by Jack Johnson and Rum Rage by Sticky Fingers. How are we going? You are here in the studio with Emily Saxon.
1: Hello.
0: Chris Henderson and myself, Jonah Crawley.
2: Morning, all.
1: Hello, morning.
0: Good morning. Good morning. How are we feeling this morning? Tired?
2: Better than you.
0: Awake?
1: Yeah, I think yes. Wow, okay. Jonah is very tired.
0: Under the bus. I'm okay. I'm all right. Big weekend.
1: Yes, actually.
2: We what?
1: We're just jealous because Jonah's off having a good time.
2: Yeah, that's true. That's true. But at the same time, it's a...
0: Toughen up, princess.
2: Yeah.
1: That's because he's a coach. He's just, you can imagine it.
0: Yeah, the tough love. No, yeah. I do appreciate a bit of that. Do you guys have a nice weekend?
1: Yeah, great weekend. I had a lovely weekend.
2: Well rested. Yeah.
0: Well rested, yeah.
1: It was wonderful.
0: Nice. Must be nice.
1: Yeah. Oh, poor Jonah. Had to go
0: poor
1: out.
0: Me.
2: I actually
0: poor
2: don't know. What did you do? I don't even know.
0: No, yeah, so I went on Saturday. I worked Saturday, and then Saturday night I went in to see I think it's the Little Burke Big Band, a jazz band, which
1: awesome.
0: Is excellent at the Paris Cap in Melbourne.
2: Great venue.
0: Yeah, really nice. On Saturday night, yeah, they do a lot of covers. Obviously, they're a jazz band, but they did a cover of this American band called Wolfpack, which is like soul and funk. Very cool.
2: Wow.
0: They were great.
1: Sounds cool.
0: Yeah.
1: It sounds like.
2: Yeah, it'd be fun.
1: It's really cool.
0: It's fun.
1: That's where the cool people are going.
0: A lot of the boys all wore turtlenecks. I did not, but, you know, we all were, like, tried to look dapper, which was great. Yeah.
2: That's kind of funny.
0: It was. It was a fun night.
1: I hope there's photographs.
0: There are.
1: Excellent.
0: I might have to show you some.
1: Excellent.
0: At the end of the show.
1: No, that sounds like a lot of fun.
0: Yeah, it was. Well, on that theme, I might start us off with a Wolfpack song.
1: Ooh.
0: Yes. So you guys have a little taste of what
1: Please.
0: I experienced on Saturday. This one is called Wait for the Moment, and this is by Wolfpack featuring Antoine Stanley. Enjoy. Sorry, having a few technical issues. Instead of that one, I'm going to play Supertramp with Goodbye Stranger.
1: Ooh.
0: Enjoy.

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like you have to do. 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
2: 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This is Brecky of Champions, and it is currently 27 past 7. That last song we heard was Wait for the Moment by Wolf Beck. After those, wanted to give you a little bit of a build-up to it, you know? Didn't want to jump straight into it.
3: Build the suspense, I think they call that.
2: Exactly, yes. That's the words I was looking for.
4: They sound cool.
2: They're good.
4: Yeah, they sound really cool. Yeah.
2: And the band itself that covered them on Saturday was actually really good.
4: Awesome.
2: They're quite young, the band. So, like, I think they've done quite a few shows before. There was some areas they could tighten up, but, like, that was so excellent. I was very impressed by them.
4: Good.
2: Yeah.
4: Oh,
2: how about you guys?
4: Supporting local bands.
2: Yeah.
3: What'd you get up to, Emily? Yes.
4: Oh, me? Oh, wow. Oh, no, I had some friend's house on Saturday night, and that was wonderful. Ate lots of food.

0: food and hit the old karaoke machine, which, oh, love it.
1: What'd you sing?
2: Oh, yeah. That's...
1: Go on.
0: I sang a number of songs.
2: What's your go-to, though?
1: Yes.
0: My go-to karaoke song is Unbreak My Heart by Toni Braxton.
1: Nice. That's excellent that. Choice.
2: Like, and we actually have that cue that you could just drop the vocals and just start it. You're going to sing us to an ad.
1: Yeah, we want the instrumental, actually, and Emily is going to sing for us.
0: I am the worst singer, and that's okay. I will happily and openly admit I am a terrible, terrible singer.
1: Me
0: so,
1: too.
2: Can I ask you a question? Do you actually think you're an okay singer, though? Because I personally, always thought, I didn't rate myself, but I sort of rated myself as an okay singer.
0: Really?
2: There's nothing more disheartening than your 6-year-old son saying, Dad, bit pitchy.
0: A bit pitchy.
2: Oh. I'm pretty sure that's his mother coaching. Yeah. But it's so deflating when the kid in the car says, Dad, stop, just you're killing my song.
0: Oh, that's brutal.
2: I love to sing in the car.
0: Yeah, I love singing. It's one of the great joys of my day. No, I've known... forever that I'm a terrible singer.
2: Right.
0: Like, I have no doubt that I am. I would be shocked if someone said, it sounded good. I think that would surprise me.
1: A pleasant surprise.
0: I think what I bring is stage presence. I think that's my strength.
2: Yeah.
0: Yeah.
2: You're an entertainer, Emily.
0: Yeah, I'm an entertainer. Yeah. There's lots of entertainers in the world who can't actually sing and dance that well. They're just good showmen or show people.
2: What's your go-to, Jonna?
0: Death metal.
1: Yeah, a bit of screamo. No, I actually don't know. I don't really know what my go-to is. I kind of just, it depends on my mood, I feel.
2: Yeah, true.
1: Yeah, depends on the vibe, what I'm feeling.
0: Is there a song in the car that you kind of go,
1: Heartaches by the Number by Guy Mitchell.
0: There you go.
1: Which is kind of actually a country song.
2: I need to find this song.
0: We'll play it next
2: week. It's weird because I know when I'm in the car, if I'm going to footy, I'm trying to get myself into a headspace of focus. So it'll be Foo Fighters' Pretender.
0: Oh, fantastic.
1: Oh, nice.
2: And then, but at the same time, if I'm just, I don't know, karaokeing, it'll be Bittersweet Symphony by The Verve. Yes.
0: That's a great one.
2: Yeah, I'm pretty sure I murder that song, to be honest. we should shout out as well. I don't think we've done this yet. If anyone wants to text in their favourite karaoke song, 0488 877 947. Text in so we can actually join the conversation with us while we're chatting about what we've done for the weekend.
0: Yeah.
2: What else did you get up to, Emily?
0: So that was pretty much it. And then just did the errands, went shopping. Bought,
2: domestic duties.
0: Yeah, domestic duties. But I did. I ate a lot of food, sang some songs. Well, I'm content.
1: Very fun.
2: Well, Emily, you and I are both of the parent genre. So I was going to say school holidays for us.
0: Oh, yeah.
2: Means that you have to entertain said children. A Saturday, I actually went to Bunnings.
0: Oh, I love Bunnings.
2: Do you know what's 10 o'clock on a Saturday morning every Saturday? Laughed thing for 2 hours free.
0: Yes, that's I have seen.
2: Our little fella has made a pencil holder, and then last week he did a mosaic. This week he did a mosaic coaster. So they glue and stones, and so little sort of triangular ones and square ones and round ones. So he made a coaster, which was actually...
0: That's cool.
2: And again, it's free and it's 2 hours. And then he knows straight after that we're going to go get a sausage and bread.
0: He actually
2: went to Bunnings on Thursday, I reckon it was, or Friday, and he was like, Dad, there's no sausages today. And I was like, mate, they're only on the weekends. He was so devastated.
0: Yeah, I know. Oh, no, when you drive in the car park and you can smell yum, yum, yum.
2: It is so hard to walk past. And then I feel, it's a charity. It needs, donation.
0: Yeah.
2: And they, even when you have every intention of not having a sausage and bread, they smell so good.
0: Oh, they smell so good. And you've got to support.
2: With onion, without?
1: With, 100%. I'm always a with onion kind of man, as far as snacks go.
2: Same.
0: I love onion on snacks, but when I'm at Bunnings, because I'm a bit of a messy eater, it takes a lot for me to contain everything, so I don't get the onions then. I just eat like a caveman, so it's not something anyone needs to see.
1: Not in public.
0: Not in public, so I'll just go the sausage and sauce.
2: I hear you.
0: At home, the onion.
2: I've actually stopped eating on the way in. For exactly the same reason. It'll either end up on the floor, then I feel bad, I've dropped onion on the floor, or end up down in my front.

0: Yeah, exactly.
1: Yeah.
0: So. And you've only just walked in the entrance and you got oil stains down the front of your shirt. Yeah. I know,
1: that's impossible.
0: But do you know, it actually reminds me, the Pulse actually occasionally do the Bunnings.
2: Oh, that's right.
0: Sausage
2: yeah.
0: sizzle. Yeah, yeah. So I don't know when the next one's...
2: I think it might be... might be the 10th of... Is it August? I do not. Sorry, I'm.
0: We're going to check out actually, files.
2: It should be coming up. Oh no, here we go. 10th of October is the next Bunnings barbecue.
0: Yay!
2: Yeah, and then before that, we've got another event as well. Music at the Bolo. I assume that is.
0: Oh, cool.
2: Yeah, the Geelong one.
0: Yeah, yeah, yes, yes. I think so. Oh, well, that's fantastic. Oh, you'll see. You might meet some of your favourite presenters.
2: Oh yes.
0: I think
2: we could be down there.
0: We could be
2: serving your snags. All right.
0: Hendo's on onions.
1: I love it.
2: All right. Do you want to jump into a song now, guys?
0: Oh, please. Yeah.
2: All right.
0: Yeah.
2: Well, up next, we have Alex Ebert with Truth. Enjoy.

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1: Welcome back to 94.7 The Pulse. This is Brekkie of Champions, and you're here with Emily Saxon, Chris Henderson, and Jonah Crawley. Just before that was In Excess with Beautiful Girl.
2: Love In Excess.
1: Same here.
2: So good.
1: Yeah, yep. Just eternal, all time.
2: Absolutely. How's our text line going, Jonah?
1: Ah, that's a good point. We've gotten a text in from a lady called Basley. Morning, guys. First of all, great show. Thanks for the morning laughs. My go-to karaoke song is Love Shack by the B-52s. Excellent choice.
2: Oh, so good.
1: Keep up the good vibes from Basley, XX.
2: Oh, thanks, Basley.
1: Thank you very much.
2: That's a ripper. That's a banger.
1: Yeah.
2: That's a good song.
1: That's a great song.
3: You would have sung that before.
2: Oh, absolutely.
3: Yeah.
2: For sure. Yeah. Badly, but I would have sung it.
1: I would have paid to hear it.
2: Yeah. And it would be worth every cent.
1: All right. This week, we've got a few more Would You Rathers. I think we all had a bit of fun last week with that section, despite it being a little bit intense at times. I promise this week is a bit less heavy, guys. All right, I'll start off with one.
2: And then please. Yay.
1: So would you rather every song you hear for the rest of your life, is sung by Kermit the Frog, or every movie you watch has to be narrated by David Attenborough?
2: What a choice.
1: Yeah.
3: Yeah.
2: Hendo looks really confused. Again, I wish we had video because your faces.
3: No, I feel like that's an obvious thing. I'd much rather David Attenborough.
1: Yeah.
2: Well, yeah, true. Yeah. No, I'm jumping on the bandwagon. I'm going to say David Attenborough as well.
1: I think so. I would too.
2: Yeah.
1: As much as I love Kermit.
2: Kermit's the best.
1: Yeah. That would be too much. I think. At least with David, even though it would be annoying having every movie narrated,
2: yep.
1: His voice, he's just amazing.
2: He's a legend.
1: A lord.
2: Yeah.
1: Have you guys got one?
2: I do, actually. I had one. And, okay, so I thought this one was, I don't know, I just thought this would be good for you guys.
1: Mm.
2: Would you rather have everyone you know be able to read your thoughts, or everyone you know have access to your internet history?
1: Ooh.
3: Sorry, repeat that one for me.
2: I knew Hendo wasn't listening. I'll say it again. Okay. Would you rather have everyone you know read your thoughts, or have everyone you know read your internet history, or have access to your internet history? So read your thoughts or internet history?
1: Do you have an answer?
3: Oh, I think I'd go internet history.
1: Same, yeah.
3: Because I don't really care about that bit, but I feel like my thoughts could be
1: just dangerous.
3: Disturbing.
2: Yeah, disturbing. I know. Yeah, no, I think we're all in the same. I think we all agree. Definitely. I don't care. I've got nothing hard on internet history.
1: No.
3: Nah.
2: Well,
1: I do.
2: But recipes. Oh, I just thought yours was going to be like with puppies and,
3: I have a couple of ones, but I'm thinking they're a bit heavy, so I'm going to go with the second one. Would you rather be able to fly or be invisible?
1: Ooh, fly.
2: Yeah, fly.
1: Yeah.
2: Oh, really, no, handy.
3: I'd want to be invisible.
1: Really?
2: Why, Hendo?
1: That'd be extremely handy and cool as hell, but...
2: Oh, yeah, wouldn't it? Sorry. It'd be very handy.
3: Slightly creepy, probably as well, if I think about that.
1: Well, it depends on how you use it, isn't it?
3: Yeah, it is, yeah. But flying would actually be handy as well.
1: Flying would
3: imagine
1: be
3: just
1: amazing.
3: Going like, I'm going to get to Melbourne.
2: Yeah.
1: Yeah.
2: Yeah, exactly.
1: How fast could you fly is the question.
2: Yeah.
1: As fast as a car or faster?
3: We'll be, faster. You'd be surely. Like a chopper, I reckon.
1: Oh, that'd be sick.
2: Yeah. Oh, yeah, no more Westgate.
1: 100%.
2: Oh, how good's that?
3: No more peak hour.
2: Oh,
1: imagine the money you'd save.
2: Oh, for sure. Yeah, no petrol.
1: Okay, I've got one next. Would you rather have a personal theme song that plays every time you enter a room?
3: I want that. Yeah. I don't even know what the other one is.
1: Or a laugh track that plays every time you make a joke.
2: Well, no, that happens naturally, so it's fine. Okay. I want the entrance.
1: The theme
2: music.
1: Song.
2: Yeah, for sure.
1: What would it be?
2: What would your theme song be? I reckon mine would be like a Shaggy song, you know. Sugar, sugar. You know that singer, Shaggy?
3: Yeah, like, it wasn't that, me.
2: Yeah, but not that song, because that's kind of creepy. But one of his other songs, like Sexy Lady. You know that's, no one, no?
1: No, I know that song.
2: Yeah, good. Yeah. Hendo's just...
3: No, I'm thinking about Right Said Fred.

0: I'm too sexy.
1: That one? That one? Yeah, there he goes.
2: I mean, I think that I'd look great in a mesh top.
1: Oh, for sure. Get that, you know, get the embroidered Freedom Sports on.
3: Can you
1: there.
3: Wear that next week?
1: What about you, Jonah? What's yours?
3: I would have to think about it. I actually don't know. Probably some death metal song, maybe.
1: Like as an entrance.
2: But you're not going with the canned laughter?
3: Oh, no, I don't think so. I think that would be cringe, in my personal opinion.
1: Yeah.
3: That would just make me just want to die.
2: But we're all happy to go into a room and have our anthems played with them.
3: Yeah, that would also be cringe, but at least, you know, it'd be kind of funny.
1: Yes, it would be funny.
2: You would actually, it would be funny that you would sort of embrace it and like, da-da!
1: Yeah, for sure.
2: I'm here.
1: Absolutely. Oh, cool. You said you had a dark one. Tell us your dark one.
3: Yeah, go on.
1: We want to know.
2: Would you rather know exactly when you'll die or exactly how you'll die?
1: When?
3: That's a really good question. Mm, yeah. That is difficult.
1: I've already got it. I want to know when.
3: When?
1: Yep.
3: What about you, Hendo?
2: I don't know. I want to know when.
3: Same here.
1: Because I reckon I can fight it. That's why I'll say
3: no,
1: when.
3: It's unavoidable.
1: Really?
3: I think that would have to be it. That, like, really? When you die, that's it.
2: That's the universe.
1: Really?
3: Yeah.
2: Dictating when.
1: I'm pretty stubborn.
3: We know. No.
2: We've only known you for a couple of months.
1: And we know.
2: I'm the liquid. Yeah, I like that one. That's what I thought.
1: That's
2: as well.
1: It is a good question. You two, you seem a bit stumped on it, though. It's like some sort
3: I think
1: of
3: when. I actually do think when. I think how would be cool, knowing how would be good. But when, because then you have like a set date. It's like, okay, now I've got this amount of time to live.
1: That's what I think, too.
3: Yeah.
2: I think that would weigh me down if I knew that.
3: Really?
2: I'd rather know how.
3: Yeah.
2: Like, I think it would, maybe that's a good thing, but to sort of go, like, you know what, I've only got 3 years left, I'm going to make decisions based on that fact, so I guess.
3: Yeah.
2: But I'm just not sure I'd want to know.
1: Really?
3: That's fair.
1: I think that is fair.
3: Yeah. Like, now that I think about it, you probably would have that factor as well, just being like, oh, God, it's coming. But
2: yeah, imagine going to sleep that night.
3: Oh, yeah, the night before, that'd be brutal.
2: Yes, that'd be horrible.
1: Oh, God, we have gone dark, people.
2: I told you, I didn't want to do it.
3: That's all right.
2: I thought of it.
3: Well, I think it was interesting. An interesting question.
1: Yeah, it was. It really was.
3: I have another one. Would you rather only be able to whisper for a year or have to sing one sentence in every conversation?
1: I'll sing one sentence in every conversation.
3: No brainer.
1: I find whispering really hard.
3: Yeah.
2: Yeah.
3: That's surprising. Sorry, Emily. I'm kind of being a bit brutal this morning.
1: No, I like it. I like it. What do you guys reckon?
3: I think...
2: Whisper for a year.
3: Just for a year.
1: Like this.
3: Yes.
2: Yeah, that would annoy me.
3: That would annoy you? Yeah, so... But singing...
2: Also, it'd be terrible for radio.
3: It'd be shocking.
2: Imagine you couldn't max that panel out fast.
3: Actually, it could be amazing. You've heard of ASMR, have you not?
1: Yes.
3: And I know not everyone likes that, but some people do.
2: Is that the... What's that?
3: When people take... They enjoy, like, certain noises or, like, you know... Very soft whispering into your microphone. And it's like, it's meant to be, you know, it's smooth.
2: It sounds creepy.
1: Jonah's got a radio voice.
2: Yeah, he does, yeah.
1: He did very well. That actually, I mean, it's quite a niche market, but yeah.
3: Yeah. Mm. Yeah. Like, I don't know, there's like certain, like some people just get it, you know, just from random sounds. Like, you know, it'll just be, it's satisfying to the ear, I think, is a
1: good
3: way
1: to put
3: it.
2: I've got one last one.
3: Okay.
2: Yeah. For me, anyway. Would you rather relive your best year?
3: Yeah.
2: Or would you rather skip ahead 20 years to see your future?
3: Wow.
1: Ooh.
2: Well, do you know when your best year was thus far in your life?
3: No.
2: Mine was when I was 27. Emily, when was your best year?
1: Wow. Okay, so apart from having my children or meeting my partner...
3: Mm.
1: My best year would have been around that 22. It was it was my party years.
2: Right, yes, yeah.
1: With my bestie. Shout out.
3: Shout out.
2: She knows who she is.
1: Yeah, she knows who she is.
2: They know.
3: They know.
1: She definitely knows who she is, for sure. But yeah, I mean, I've got a lot of good years, but I'd rather relive a good year than... What did you say? Fast forward 20 years?
2: Yep.
3: Or is it just to look into your future? Or as in...
1: Man, I don't need to spit up any faster.
3: To look into your future?
2: Just
1: to see it.
3: If you

0: reliving it, can you change anything? Or is it just to everything the exact same, reliving the exact year?
1: I didn't.
0: Oh, yeah, fair enough. I didn't think that far ahead.
2: I don't have control over these matters.
0: No, that's... let's say it's just the exact same, I think.
3: I'd say it's the same.
0: The exact same. Mm. I'll probably look ahead, to be honest.
3: Really?
1: Yeah, same. I'd want to look ahead too. I'd want to have a look, see what's going on.
0: Yeah.
3: Then if you don't like it, you can...
0: Change things. Yeah.
3: I just don't look forward to how much my knees are going to hurt in 20 years.
1: How much what?
3: My knees are going to hurt in 20 years.
1: No, like, you'll have new knees by then. It'll be fine.
3: Okay.
1: Mum's just had both her knees replaced. She's like walking the lake now. She's loving life.
0: Oh, wow.
1: Going to the gym.
0: You might have cybernetic knees even in 20 years.
3: Yeah, that's true. That is very true. Yeah.
1: My wife suggests she wants to take them off and just get kangaroo legs, like just bounce. I love it.
3: That is funny.
0: All right, I think we've waffled on enough.
3: We
0: want to play a song.
3: Please.
0: We're going to play King Gizzard and the Lizard Wizard and they're playing, it's a collaboration, with Mild High Club, and this is You Can Be Your Silhouette.

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4: Good morning, I'm Alyssa Delfs. The Prime Minister has arrived in Fiji to seal a landmark treaty in a bid to counter China's influence in the Pacific. Anthony Albanese landed last night ahead of the signing of the Vuvale Union Agreement with his Fijian counterpart. The Prime Minister will travel to the Solomon Islands tomorrow to progress negotiations on a new treaty. On Wednesday, the Puk Puk Treaty with Port Moresby will come into effect. The same day, Mr. Albanese is due to meet with his PNG counterpart, James Marape. The whirlwind round of diplomacy doesn't end later in the week. Today, the Royal Commission into Anti-Semitism and Social Cohesion continues. Social media giant Meta will front the inquiry today about the media's role in fueling anti-Semitism and hate speech online. Two representatives will answer questions today, including the platform's US-based Director of Content Policy, Benjamin Good, who will appear via video link. New research has found people in rural and remote areas accessing voluntary assisted dying deal with geographic isolation, cultural norms and service limitations. Charles Sturt University researchers say access to VAD can also be shaped by infrastructure and relational dynamics that define small communities. Lead author Melissa Hansen told 2MCE there are legislative bans on conversations about VAD via telehealth.
5: We're not talking about conversations, related to the medication or the process of voluntary assisted dying. We're talking about administrative conversations surrounding the issues for example, the patient needing to, having lived in the state for a certain amount of time, having a look at forms that need to be filled in.
4: Sheep farmers could soon estimate their flock's live weight and fleece weight in real time without the need for labour-intensive handling. New technology being developed by the CSIRO will capture movements in real time as animals move naturally through paddocks and fields. It's called FlockMate and it's the culmination of a two-year research project on behalf of Meat and Livestock Australia and Australian Wool Innovation. And overseas, a lawyer for a high-profile Palestinian doctor who's been held in Israeli detention without charge for 18 months says he's in a critical condition. Dr. Hussam Abu Safia was the director of the Kamal Adwan Hospital in northern Gaza during Israel's war with Hamas. The BBC's Rachel White has the details.
6: Dr. Hussam Abu Safia led the hospital through the 85-day siege by the Israeli military, releasing videos in which he pleaded for help. He was arrested in December 2024 and has not been charged. Israel maintains he's a member of Hamas and is being held legally as an unlawful combatant. His lawyer is reported to have visited the doctor on Thursday, saying he bore new, severe injuries that made him hard to recognize. The group Physicians for Human Rights is calling for Dr. Abu Safia's immediate transfer out of the interrogation facility where he's currently being held.
4: And taking a look at sport, Ferrari's Charles Leclerc has dominated the British Grand Prix after the safety car led the field to a checkered flag in an F1 race of late drama. George Russell finished a fortunate second for Mercedes, with fellow Brit Lewis Hamilton completing the podium for Ferrari, but under investigation for a potential yellow flag breach. Australia's Oscar Piastri missed out on making a point in 11th place. The McLaren driver's challenge effectively ended early after he was forced to make a pit stop for sustaining damage at the end of lap one.
3: National Radio.

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1: Today we have a sunny day with a top of 13. Tomorrow, top of 14, sunny. On Wednesday, also sunny, top of 13. On Thursday, mostly cloudy, top of 12. And Friday, we have a top of 14 with a sunny day. Currently, it is 6.5 degrees in the centre of Geelong here on 94.7 The Pulse.
3: Oh.

0: And we are back on Brexie of Champions with on 94.7 The Pulse. You're here with Jonah, Emily and Hendo, and that was, it wasn't Age of Reason, it was Edge of 17, Stevie Nicks. I'm sorry that I actually apologised to Stevie Nicks. I knew it was Stevie Nicks, but I don't know why I kept saying John Farnham in practice. I actually think it would be very funny to have, like, if people knew what happened whilst the music's playing in this studio. It is comedy. Mostly embarrassing comedy. Like, no part of it's it's not impressive. It's kind of like, it's like, what the heck is happening around here? Anyway.
1: It is the kind of comedy though where you
0: It's good. The sad part is we're supposed to be professionals in here and it's like, oh my goodness.
2: Very much not.
0: Having said that, I have noticed that the text machine's blowing up today. Yeah. It's been, the texts are flying in everywhere. So if anyone's keen to join the conversation, 0488 877 947. And we've just had someone's text in, one of our many listeners, clearly, obviously, laughing hard here.
1: Which is
0: no name. Not sure who that is.
2: But could be anyone. But thank you very much.
0: And we appreciate Jonah's mum reaching out.
3: That was coming.
0: Did you say that as well then?
3: Yeah, jinx.
2: Yeah. I knew that was coming. I was like, here we go.
0: We assume that anyone who texts in is probably someone related to one of the three of us.
2: Yeah.
0: But maybe they're not, so that's exciting.
2: Yeah.
0: The fact that someone's listening. Now, we are about to move into our next segment, which we actually love this.
1: Yes.
0: And it's very, and I personally find this quite challenging because I'm that far behind on the leaderboard. Jonah's Believe It or Bin It. So if anyone does have a Believe It or Bin It, you can text that in, as I said, the number 0488 877 947. And now I'm going to pass out. We do need some stingers for these things. We need little intros, music things to sort of introduce.
2: Yeah.
0: But until then, Emily's going to sing us to the. No.
2: Yeah, he's going to sing us a song, sing us a tune.
0: Righto. So we're ready to go. Jonah, what do you got for us this week?
2: We do actually have a track coming up. Oh, sorry.
0: We're going to do it after the song.
2: Yeah, after the song.
0: Ah, good.
2: It gives listeners time to text in. If you guys want to send us a myth, an urban legend, anything like that, send it to 0488 877 947. And up next, we have White Town with Your Woman. Enjoy, guys.

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0: that. So
1: really?
2: Wow. No. So good chat.
1: Okay.
0: So I'm
1: good stuff.
0: I'm putting all in on it's not true.
1: Okay.
0: I'm binning that.
1: All right.
0: And I'm going to, I am down 0-2 over the last 3 weeks. So I'm confident that I'm about to turn things around.
1: Okay.
0: It could be misguided, that confidence. But well, I've never heard it, so that's news to me.
2: See, I heard that all through childhood.
1: Yeah,
2: but
1: same.
2: I think it's got something to do with more that they are highly venomous to other spiders, which is why we keep them around the house, because they will get rid of other insects.
1: Mm.
2: But they won't kill humans.
0: Right.
2: I'm going to say bin it too.
1: You're binning it?
2: Yeah.
1: You're both binning it?
2: Yeah.
1: You're both correct. They do have venom, but it's extremely weak. It's, yeah, can't really affect us. It can affect other bugs. So you're kind of pretty much bang on, Emily.
0: So you were both told as children that they're the most dangerous spider.
1: Well, I heard this, yeah.
0: Yeah, yeah.
1: That's what I heard.
2: That their venom was the most dangerous venom ever.
1: Most poisonous.
0: Kill you.
2: But they can't bite humans.
1: Yeah, yeah. That's the reason. Obviously, no one's scared of them. But no, it's just not that venomous.
2: Yeah.
0: Yeah, right.
1: Yeah.
2: But they are handy to keep around. I say keep them around.
1: 100%.
2: Yeah.
1: I don't mind. I dislike spiders. Obviously, I try not to kill them, but they freak me out. So
2: for sure.
1: But I keep Daddy Long Legs around. They're
2: yeah,
1: fine.
2: Yeah. They're very handy.
1: Yes. All right. So
2: Endo does not look impressed.
0: No. Oh, no, I don't know. I need to Google what one looks like. I'm not even sure what a Danny...
1: Are you sure?
0: I don't know what they look
1: sure
0: like.
1: Sure you know what they look like.
2: Endo?
0: Are they the really... Think like
1: they got like the real spindly legs.
0: Yeah.
1: That's a Daddy Long Legs.
0: Yeah,
1: that's what I know.
0: I'll just leave them going because I didn't know that they were great with other spiders or whatever, but insects. But yeah, no, I wasn't sure what they were.
1: Well, now you know.
0: I feel like I've got a bit smarter today somehow.
1: I like
0: just really being here. The Brekkie of Champions, I mean, it's a bowl full of nutritionist hilarity. What is it? Nutritional bowl of hilarity.
1: A nourishing bowl of hilarity.
0: Nourishing, thank
1: and enlightenment.
0: You.
1: Yep. And enlightenment.
2: And enlightenment, don't forget that.
0: And now it's educational as well.
1: Educational.
0: I'm going to walk out of here smarter.
2: Oh, absolutely.
1: Hope our listeners feel the same way. That would be elite. All right, up next. Sorry, what's the score?
2: One all.
1: One all, okay.
2: That's today's score.
1: So, but overall, that means Emily is on 5.
2: Yeah.
1: And Hendo's on 4. So 1 point is all that's in it.
2: Oh, my goodness.
1: You can bring it back, Hendo.
2: I think I'm getting dumber.
0: I'm lulling you in a false sense of security, Emily.
2: I know. Yeah. It's a good game.
1: It's a smart play. All right.
2: Sorry, Jonah. No, take it away.
1: Your tongue has different zones for sweet, like for different tastes. Okay. You're both wrong.
2: What?
1: Yeah. I know. This is crazy to me.
2: Are you serious?
1: Yeah. How is this? They teach this in school. I learned this in school growing up, primary school.
2: I'm not going to tell people what I studied at university because it's embarrassing now.
0: Well, what did you study, Emily?
2: No, nothing. I'm going to say architecture.
0: You do love a building.
1: Yeah.
2: I do. Yeah. I appreciate a solid building.
0: The reason why I find that slightly staggering is because I was out at Queenscliff Pub a few months ago doing a gin wine tasting thing.
1: Yeah.
0: And he actually spoke around the fact that the way you drink gin was about putting it on different parts of your tongue to enjoy the fragrances, the different nuances of the gin.
1: Yes.
0: So I just assumed this, but what a load of codwash. That was absolute hogwash, wasn't it?
1: Yeah.
2: Oh, yeah.
1: Your taste buds can taste every different taste on your tongue. There's no, like, certain areas that can taste better.
2: Didn't we in science class at high school, like, get the cotton tip and, like, get, like, bitter and put it on certain... Did you guys not do that?
1: I think I did, yeah.
2: Yeah.
0: That was some guy...
2: Emily, you should not have.
1: Yeah, apparently it's not true. Apparently it can taste... Like, supposedly there's very tiny, tiny differences, but I think that's kind of just your tongue being strange. I don't think there's, like, you know how you get the map of, like, oh, there's sweet at the front or whatever?
2: Yeah.
1: That's not even remotely true.
2: Wow.
1: Yeah.
2: Do you feel smart?
0: Well, Jonah's making me smarter because...
2: Because you're learning things.
0: I've been drinking gin since that thing last November, thinking how to drink gin. I'm like, oh, yeah, I'm savouring it on the tip of my tongue. Now I swallow it back onto the back of my tongue just to savour the sweetness, whatever it was.
2: Just drink it.
0: Yeah.
2: Shots.
0: Yeah,
2: that's it.
1: Shots. Pound it down.
0: Shot. Skull.
1: All right, so no points. No points, though.
2: This is intense.
0: Still in the lead, Emily.
1: Yeah.
2: Yeah, well.

0: This next one is goldfish only have a 3-second memory. Memory of a goldfish.
1: Binets.
2: No, I think that's... Oh, no, I think that could be true.
1: You know what I actually enjoy the most is when I get my answer, because I'm a little bit competitive, I get my answer in straight away, and then Hendo just crumbles because he feels all insecure. And I get this sadistic pleasure out of it.
2: I know, I can't even look at you now. Really. I know.
0: Way to unmask. On air, too.
1: I know. It's just so funny because I see his face drop as soon as I give my answer.
2: Yeah, because I think I know, then you go so definitively, yeah, not true, and I'm like... Oh, I think it's true.
1: It's just fake confidence, Hendo.
2: Yeah, I know.
1: I'll teach you.
2: But I'm not asking you to hold my hand, but my hands are clammy. I'm so stressed by this game. It's not enjoyable for me.
1: Yeah, so what do you think? Do you think it's true?
2: Yeah, I think it's true.
1: Okay.
2: Yeah.
1: I reckon it's, yep, cool. I'm going to go bin, you go believe.
2: Yeah, I'm believing that, and I've no reason to think it's true, but I just, somewhere, I think it might be, I don't know.
0: Fair enough.
1: Yep, what do we got,
2: Jane? Break it to me.
0: Another point to Emily. So they actually can remember things for quite some time, and they can actually be trained.
1: They can be trained, in fact.
2: Oh, my God, you can...
0: Things, like, just to cues, basically.
1: So not like a parrot?
0: No, not even close.
2: No, I can swim over and grab a beer for you.
0: No, definitely not.
1: That's your kind of goldfish.
2: Yeah.
0: Have one in the pool with you. Wait, mate.
1: Oh, wouldn't that be handy?
0: That'd be sick.
2: Yeah.
0: Okay.
1: We digress.
0: Great word. All right.
1: Okay,
0: shaving makes your hair grow back thicker.
2: Nah.
0: Yay or nay? Nah.
2: I shave my head every 3 days. There's no chance that's getting more.
1: But is that because it's like... Oh, no. Shut up.
2: No.
1: Different hair patterns? Like, as in, if you shaved your legs... I wonder if that hair would grow back.
2: Yeah, I don't know. That's interesting. See, again, this is what happens. Emily plants seeds in my head, then all of a sudden my confidence just gets shattered. On air, people are listening to this, me becoming a shell of myself.
1: I know, it's happening in real time.
2: I've got about two colleagues that just laugh at my misfortune. It's like cruel.
1: I'm going to say believe it, but I'm actually not that confident in my answer, Hendo.
2: I'm beating it. Okay.
1: Yeah, okay, cool.
0: You're correct, Hendo. Yeah, it's not quite true. It can feel stubbier. It can feel like it is thicker because the hair has a blunt edge, but it's not growing back thicker.
2: I actually have at times said to my wife and son, I think I should let my hair grow out. I think it's growing back. And they're like, it's not.
0: It's not.
2: It's not, darling. I was like, okay, I'll let it go.
0: Yeah.
2: Okay, so I'm back to within one, I think.
0: Basically, yeah. But then, yes. So what's...
1: We're back to where we started.
0: Pretty much. But
2: So hang on a sec. So this is today's a draw then?
1: Today so far is a draw.
0: Oh, it's a draw.
1: Today is, yeah.
2: So I'm still down from a daily perspective. I'm still down 2-0. You're on the first.
0: I think you're down from 1 point still.
2: Yeah, I'm still behind 1 point. Yeah, on the collective. Yeah.
0: Collective. Yes, and then, as in each round, you've got down 2 rounds.
2: Yeah.
0: I get what you mean.
2: Yeah.
1: So have you got one more for us, or we?
0: That's it, unfortunately.
1: Oh,
0: sorry,
1: okay.
0: Guys.
1: So it's just a cliffhanger until next week.
2: Unless someone texts in the next 5 seconds. Mm. 5, 4, 3.
0: No, I don't think it's happening. Sorry, Hendo. You're just going to have to cop the loss or the draw. Sorry.
1: The draw. Hey, it depends. That it worked in the World Cup.
0: Oh.
2: Well, yes, that's true.
0: Very briefly. Yeah. We'll touch
1: until
0: on that.
1: Until it didn't.
0: We tried. We did well.
2: I actually will just quickly add here that I have been the last, since episode one, I've become a Wordle fan.
1: Oh, my goodness.
0: Hot dog.
2: Yeah.
1: Wordle, welcome.
2: It's a slippery slope, isn't it? Once you're in,
1: it really is.
2: You don't want to break your sequence. It's like, oh my God!
1: There's pressure
2: attached to it. It's like I'm addicted. I think.
1: Yeah, it's a roller coaster.
2: Yeah, it really is an emotional journey.
1: Yeah, and it's
2: Do you start with the same word, or do you change it all the time?
1: I usually start with the same word, but occasionally I'll throw in a rogue word.
2: What word? Can I ask what word you start with?
1: Adieu. As in the French, A-D-I-E-U.
0: All right.
2: I see what you've done there.
1: Yeah.
2: I've been going with queer, then I went with queen.
1: Oh, thank you. Thanks. Thank you.
2: Probably that's why I did it, because I thought of you and I.
1: Queer and queen. Thank you.

0: I don't know why I did that. Similarly, I thought, if there's a U and an E in there, knock out the R and the N or the Q. No,
1: I think that's actually clever because I do sometimes get thrown off when the Q,
0: So, but maybe I might try G today and see how that goes for me.
1: So what's your streak?
0: 7 days I'm up to.
1: Congratulations.
0: Yeah, I mean, it's not 46. What were you up to, 46?
1: 42.
0: Yeah.
1: But that, I don't know if Jonah, he's our timekeeper. I don't know if we have time to talk all things Wordle right now.
2: Maybe after a song?
1: Yeah.
2: After a short break?
1: Alrighty, that sounds good.
2: Alrighty, well, up next we've got Wang Chung with Dance Hall Days.
1: Yes.
2: Enjoy, guys.

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0: That was Dancing in the Moonlight by King Harvest. And you are listening to 94.7 The Pulse. It is currently 23 to 9 on Monday the 6th of July. And it is 7 degrees outside, slowly warming up.
1: Do you realise that... Sorry, I'm back as well, but...
0: Yeah. We're all here.
1: We're all here, that's right. And I don't know whether... If you look at the website, yes. It says that it's 1 degree outside. I know we've got the rooftop temperature. Mm. What's it saying? 7?
0: 7, yeah. 7.5.
1: So it's warmer in the city, people.
0: Yeah.
1: Warmer in town than it is wherever that reading's from. That's 1 degree.
0: It's saying Geelong, but that can't be right.
1: It'll be somewhere out, be like at Ceres or Lovely Banks or somewhere, I'm guessing, somewhere out where it's cold.
0: Apparently Melbourne was like 2 degrees this morning.
1: Really?
0: I saw on the weather app, yeah, which is hot dog.
1: Jonah's come straight from the nightclub this morning at 4 a.m. just driven straight to the studio.
2: He does look very tired.
0: Yeah, that's okay. It's all right.
1: Right, so are we going to have it? I think I've created a monster here.
2: Yeah. Mm.
1: So yep. I think possibly I inadvertently created a Monday moan.
2: You did.
0: Oh, you did.
2: Yeah,
0: oh, with
2: did.
0: The Wordle, yeah.
1: Emily, take it away.
2: Well, okay. So welcome to Wordle. You have joined, which makes me very happy because love puzzles.
1: Thank you. Thank you.
2: And I love Wordle. Wordle and I, we go back. I'm having some beef with Wordle, which I've sort of touched on here and there. Over the last few weeks. I love it.
1: Walk me through it.
2: Okay. So, you know how you told me that you're on a 6-day streak, yeah? Seven-day streak. And then you just reminded me how you should actually be on a 13-day streak. Is that
1: right? I had 6 days and then I missed a day and I didn't realise that's what happens.
2: Yeah, it resets.
1: Devastating.
2: It's devastating.
1: And I know that it's first world troubles.
2: Oh, for sure. That's Monday moans.
1: But it is, but... I was really bummed.
2: Oh, mate, it grinds my gears, and I tell you what, I got to... Okay, so this is a couple months ago now. I got to 42 days, and...

0: No, I just thought I was a legend. Which, please text in your Wordle scores.
1: Oh, yeah, your streak.
0: Yeah,
1: oh,
0: please do.
2: 0488 877 947. I'd love to know who can beat 42 Emily's days. 42.
0: Yeah. And we will be humble. My goal is to do a solid year. I really need to get out more. And I... So if you skip a day, it resets. If you get it incorrect, it resets. That, okay, I can come to terms with that. What happened at 42 days, it just automatically reset. I went back through everything and I'd done everything correctly. I had not missed a day and it just automatically reset back to day one and I was fuming.
2: Sorry, if you don't get it right in whatever it is goes, five goes, it resets as well.
0: Yeah, yeah.
2: Oh, there's pressure. I didn't realise there's that sort of pressure as well.
0: Yeah. So I was fuming when I lost my 42 days and then had to start all over again. And then I got to 22 and
3: got a word wrong.
2: Yeah, I was going to say, I've had two goes where I got on the last go, the last guess.
0: Oh, that's okay. That's why there's six guesses.
2: Yeah,
0: it's all good.
2: But now I realise that if I get it wrong, that the pressure, I don't do well with underperformance pressure. I get performance anxiety.
0: Take that how you will, people. So yeah, anyway, so that's the latest on Wordle. So I'm on day two because I stuffed up the other day and you're on day seven. It's a new contest, people. Oh, my goodness.
2: I'm still waiting to see someone text in to give us their Wordle updates.
0: Maybe everyone's intimidated by my 42.
1: Yeah, that's probably what it is, hey? I don't think anyone can beat it.
2: Surely somebody will go like, I'll see your 42 and I'll raise you. Bang.
1: 600.
0: Yeah, they will.
1: Surely, come on.
2: How could you do 600? That means you've got 2 years of not getting one wrong.
0: I know. Yes,
2: or missing a day.
0: Yeah.
2: They need to get a lot. they need to get out more.
1: Well, yeah, they're definitely not going to text in.
2: sorry, listeners.
0: That's funny.
1: All right.
0: Very good.
1: Have we got some reviews for some movies or anything like that this week?
0: Because
2: Emily's Media Corner.
1: Yeah.
0: Emily's Media Corner.
2: I am seriously going to create some stingers for this. But
0: thank you.
2: We need a musical intro, but once we... Emily, what do you got?
0: Well, I had a little look-see this week on a few celebrity sort of docos. Which I thought, I know I did Kylie a couple of weeks ago and I did a movie last week, but I actually just went hard in the celebrity docos this week. I don't know what was happening with me, but I actually watched four. It's,
1: wow.
0: Okay. Yeah, I don't know. I really need to
2: get
0: start
2: out more.
0: Exercising. I don't know. Something.
2: Vitamin D or something.
0: I know, I'm pretty white, aren't I? Anyway, but I don't know. I think four's too much to talk about. In one go. I think I might overwhelm our listeners.
1: Yeah.
2: But keep in your back pocket.
0: Yeah, I think I'll back pocket it. Yeah. So, but the one that I enjoyed the most was Marty, Life is Short. And that was a little doco on Martin Short. Yeah. Do you like Martin Short?
2: Yeah, I do. Yeah. Three Amigos.
0: Yeah, Three Amigos. Yeah. Do you know Martin Short?
1: Yeah.
0: Yeah. So it was just the life of Marty. And it was lovely. It was a really lovely doco. It showed him, and I think it showed him in his true self. You know, it was a lot of home video footage.
2: Right,
0: cool. He documented his life just a lot, him and his family, just over the course of his, just were involved in their family life. Like what was normal, like if your friends come over for a barbecue or for Christmas or like, and it's just all Tom Hanks and...
1: Oh, wow.
0: It's just like these superstars. Yeah. And it was just so normal. Everyone was just normal. But what struck me was how much tragedy he's had in his life, and it was really sad.
2: I don't even know what tragedy he's had.
0: He was 12, his eldest brother died. And his eldest brother was 14 years older than him, because he's the youngest of five, Marty. So when he was 12, his older brother died. When he was 18, his mum died. When he was 20, dad died. And then in 2010, after about 30 years of marriage, his wife died of ovarian cancer.
1: Wow.
0: And then the doco stopped because it was released, I think, around about May this year, and it was filmed probably at the end of last year or start of this year and released in May. And I think it was around February when Catherine O'Hara passed away, and that she was a very, Schitt's Creek, the actress. She appeared in this show a lot as well, this doco, because she was a very, very good friend of his. And then his daughter passed away from suicide.
1: Far out.
0: Just a few months ago before.
1: He's been through so much.
0: He's been through a lot. So it was

0: dedicated to them, even though filming had stopped before that happened.
1: Yeah, okay.
0: So we didn't know that if you just watched the doco. But I knew that because I'd read it in the news. But it's just so sad. But he said something about, you know, a lot of comedians say that their humour comes from pain.
1: Yeah.
0: And he said his doesn't.
1: Really?
0: Yeah, which I thought was interesting because you would think with all that...
2: He's had a lot of it.
0: A lot of that loss, that makes a lot of sense. But no, and just a lovely, beautiful family. They just loved each other and it was just, you know... And he wasn't afraid to fail. I think that's what kept him going, is that he just kept working and he just took any job. And it doesn't matter that it was a flop, because one day something will work.
1: Yeah.
0: I just thought it was a really good attitude, just especially in that industry where the ego could come into it, and it didn't with him. He just wanted to work and have a good time and make people laugh and things like that, and had some real successes, and there definitely were flops. So that was enjoyable. I really enjoyed Marty, Life is Short.
1: Life is Short, okay.
0: Yeah, excellent. I would recommend it, yeah.
2: That was... That's a great review.
0: Thank you, Hanto.
2: Score?
1: Yeah.
0: Seven. Seven. Can I say solid. Seven for everything, don't I?
2: No, you've given a five.
1: Yeah, you've given a five.
0: Okay.
1: Sixes,
0: Seven's...
2: Seven's solid, I think.
0: Yeah, it was solid. But, I like Marty Short.
2: Was it emotional?
0: A little bit, yeah. But
2: maybe grab a box of tissues when you sit down for that
0: one.
2: Yeah,
0: I think so. And I'm not, I'm not a big crier, but I think it is emotional.
2: I'm a shocking crier.
0: Yeah, you definitely need your tissues.
2: Yeah.
0: So I also watched, so following on from that was, and this is about a year old, I think. It's it was the Eddie Murphy doco. And
2: Raw.
0: Delirious. Oh, no. How funny
1: yeah,
0: are those?
1: That's good.
0: No,
1: time.
0: It was so good. Being Eddie. So that was his doco.
1: Okay. Yeah.
0: And, yeah, again, very funny films. So a lot of laughs just watching the all the different characters he played. And, I mean, one of the greatest films is Coming to America. You've seen
2: yes,
0: it?
2: Yes.
0: So good. So that was a really lovely doco, but it was different to the Marty Short doco, totally different. Marty's was a lot more heartwarming. Eddie's was a little bit more ego sort of boosting. But it was enjoyable. But but what I find interesting with him is that he's actually naturally sort of more of an introvert. And
2: Eddie Murphy's.
1: He does not come off like that at all.
0: Yeah. And no, he doesn't. And he's not, he just puts his characters, he's just got this skill.
2: Yeah, I remember back in the day when he was at the peak of his powers, he wore leather pants and leather jackets like...
0: Yeah.
2: I would have thought you have to be pretty brazen to be wearing that sort of get up.
0: I think he's an introvert, but he's also shameless. I think that's what gets him... He just goes into these characters and just does it. And he was... it was good. It was enjoyable because there was a lot of old footage and things like that. And, yeah, he had... He had some tragedy in his life too. But he had, you know, a loving family.
2: Right.
0: And the same with Martin Short.
1: Yeah.
0: Loving family.
2: That's Beverly Hills Cop, isn't it?
0: Yes, Beverly Hills Cop.
1: Yeah.
2: See, I mean, you think back to, I don't know, probably the 80s, before your time, Jonah.
1: Yes.
2: You're probably a twinkle in your dad's eye, but he was massive back in the day.
0: Huge.
2: Between Beverly Hills Cop, there was Raw, there was Delirious.
0: Just huge.
2: He was a rock star.
0: He was an absolute star.
2: Almost like as far as stand-up comedians go.
1: Yeah.
2: Anything he touched was like...
0: Oh, gold.
2: Yeah.
0: For sure. And that's, that is Eddie Murphy. And, I mean, he's got 10 children and he's got...
2: As you do.
0: Only, I mean, he can afford them, for sure.
2: Yeah.
0: And the house he lives in, I mean, geez, it is massive.
2: Yeah, wow.
0: But final thing that I wanted to say about Eddie, which I thought, again, was very interesting, considering the industry that he's been in for the last 40 years, or maybe longer, 50 years, he's not a partier.
1: Right.
0: He's not. Yeah, he doesn't do. He doesn't dabble in the substances.
1: Hmm.
0: No, and he was surrounded by it, absolutely surrounded. And he just said, "Not interested."
2: I was reading the Herald Sun this morning. Yeah. He's clearly not living in Melbourne then, because.
1: Oh yeah.
0: Yes, tell me.
2: No, I won't touch on that. We'll leave that one. But
0: which I thought was interesting, and I think maybe that is part of his success too. He's had a clear head the whole time. A businessman. Good on him.
2: And I reckon those people that have that success are really driven.
0: Yeah.
2: And it probably doesn't come across, but

0: that sort of that behind all of the bravado or the or the swagger or whatever it is that really smart,
1: yes,
0: kind of businessy acumen sort of like.
1: Absolutely.
0: And again, if he adopts a persona, again, that's just a whole lot of the smartness of the man, I reckon.
1: Absolutely. So, yeah, so that would, I mean,
0: what was that one called?
1: That's called Being Eddie.
0: And are these on Netflix? Where
1: yeah,
0: are they?
1: Yeah, both, they're both Netflix, yeah.
0: Both Netties, right,
1: yeah,
0: okay.
1: Yeah, yeah. So that, I give that one a 6.5.
2: Okay.
1: Mm.
2: Also pretty solid.
1: Yeah, good. Solid, yeah.
0: Lovely.
1: So that's, unless, I mean, I have more, but I think that's probably enough of Emily's voice.
0: Offline, but I've got a recommendation for one for you for next week too.
1: Cool.
0: Yeah.
1: Thank you.
2: All right. Well, we've got a song coming up, and it is Smashing Pumpkins with 1979.
1: Oh, yes.
2: Hope you enjoy, guys.

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4: Welcome back to Brekkie of Champions. You're here with Emily, Hendo and Jonah. And it is coming towards the end of our show. I hope you guys have enjoyed. But yeah, before we go, I've got a few things we'd like to do, like to touch on. But first off, we've got a text from Paul. Paul from Space Odyssey, which is at 8 p.m. on Wednesdays. He says, killer track, throws me back to high school.
5: Yeah.
4: Thank you for texting in, Paul.
6: And, good man, Paul.
5: Yeah. Yeah.
6: Righto, quickly, do a quick sports update.
4: Yes.
6: I'm just going to take a moment just to, on a bit of a sad note, I guess, our thoughts are with Nathan Fitzgerald, an Epping footballer, 27-year-old. He played footy on Saturday and due to a tragic series of events, he's now preparing for a sad farewell.
7: No.
6: His family is... his family and friends, we're thinking of all of them at this really sad time. You're out playing a game of community footy and these tragedies, accidents happen. So it's quite a sad situation. So we just want to acknowledge Nathan Fitzgerald and think of all his family and friends at the Epping Footy Club. He's a teacher as well, 27-year-old. He's a kid with, you know, all his life ahead of him. So really sad moment. So I just want to acknowledge that and just say we're thinking of them today.
5: Yeah. Thanks, Hendo.
6: Now, Saturday morning at 4 a.m.
4: Yes.
6: Ooh. Some of us got up. I'm sure, Jonah, you didn't get up.
4: No, I definitely got up.
6: Oh, you did? Good work.
4: No, I didn't.
6: No, you didn't. I was going to say, I didn't see you at Fed Square, but no.
4: I wasn't there, mate. So
6: just to update everyone who probably already knows that, unfortunately, Australia was eliminated in heartbreaking style on Saturday. Egypt got the better of us in penalty shootout. They got away to an early lead, scored a goal. We equalised, and then sadly, actually it was an own goal, but we equalised and then went to penalty shootouts. And unfortunately, we lost 4-2 in the penalty shootout. So Egypt and Mo Salah and his team got move on to the next phase. What I will say is, though, already through to the quarterfinals, France, Morocco and Norway. And Norway, they're like... they beat Brazil, who was one of the favourites, which was an extraordinary experience. So we've got a couple of games to be decided this week. Mexico, England, that's going to be a massive game. Portugal, Spain. The USA is taking on Belgium, who's also had a pretty... and then Wednesday it will be Argentina versus Egypt. That would have been Australia taking on Messi, which would have been incredible. And then Wednesday, Switzerland versus Colombia. So Norway's already waiting for the winner of the Mexico-England game. So that's, so as I said, in summary, Australia's campaign ended in a penalty shootout. Morocco continues its remarkable run. Norway shocked Brazil, and the heavyweight clashes of Spain versus Portugal, USA versus Belgium, and Argentina versus Egypt will decide the final quarterfinal. So I reckon, I'm not sure when the final is, but it's probably 2 weeks away. So, and if you were actually, France is my favorite, my tip for the World Cup.
4: You reckon?
5: That's
6: my tip.
4: Yeah. Okay.
5: Yeah, good to know.
4: Excellent.
5: Yeah.
4: Well, I hope everyone has enjoyed.

0: enjoyed our show. And I hope all of our lovely listeners have a excellent week. I hope you guys do as well.
1: You too, Jonah and Hendo.
2: Great, great, great show, everyone.
1: Yeah. Thanks for listening.
0: Take care, everyone.
1: See you next week.
0: See you next week.
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4: Radio News. Good morning, I'm Alyssa Delfs. Australia's peak medical body is calling on the government to mandate the Health Star rating system to support healthier food choices. Peter Hislop reports.
5: In a new submission, the Australian Medical Association has urged Food Standards Australia New Zealand to move ahead with mandating the HSR system. The AMA describes it as a significant step forward, strengthening the country's front-of-pack nutrition labelling and ensures people have After more than a decade of voluntary implementation, just 37% of packaged foods display a Health Star rating, far short of the government's 70% target.
4: There's a significant gap in hearing health for Aboriginal and Torres Strait Islander children living in remote parts of the country compared to their metropolitan counterparts. One in two First Nations children under the age of six living in remote and very remote locations are likely to have middle ear disease, double the rate in metro areas. First Nations lead at Hearing Australia, Anne-Marie Banfield, is urging parents and carers to organise hearing checks twice a year.
6: Every 6 months, we recommend that we get our little ones' ears checked, and the earlier we get intervention and support in for families, the better outcome for our little ones to be able to fit in, learn better, hear better. Hearing affects every aspect of our lives.
4: Overseas, thousands of firefighters across southern Europe are battling wildfires fuelled by an unseasonable 40-degree heatwave and strong winds. The BBC's Paddy Maguire reports.
7: With temperatures set to rise again in the coming days, authorities are scrambling to respond to the wildfires, which are happening in early summer rather than during its peak. In France, where forest fires are raging in the East Pyrenees, officials have banned spectators from the route of the Tour de France cycling race, whose third stage finishes in the region on Monday. In Portugal, Spain and Greece, other fires are mostly under control, but the damage is significant. The blazes have consumed almost 200 square kilometres of land.
4: And back home, a didgeridoo performance, smoking ceremony and welcome to country has featured at a NAIDOC Week sunrise celebration at Victoria's Barwon Coast. This year's NAIDOC Week theme, 50 Years of Deadly, will honour the strength, culture and leadership of Indigenous people. Event organiser Sarah Eccles told National Radio News it's a great opportunity to celebrate past generations of Indigenous people.
8: Really celebrate the 50 years of being deadly and just the strength and leadership of Aboriginal and Torres Strait Islander people and be able to share our culture, to celebrate that we're all part of that culture as Australians today, to provide a bit of sharing of cultural knowledge and education and just really ground us all together and connect us together.
4: And taking a look at sport now, the 48 teams that began the World Cup last month are being whittled down to a final eight in the current round of matches. France and Morocco are through already. Five-time winners Brazil were defeated by Norway this morning 2-1, and shortly Mexico will host England. Meantime, co-host US President Donald Trump thanked FIFA for suspending a red card given to a key team USA player. It means Folarin Balogun will be able to play against Belgium tomorrow morning. And Australia has defeated England to win the ICC Women's T20 Cricket World Cup. Speaking to the ABC, Australia captain Sophie Molyneux says she's proud of her side.
9: Oh, it's hard to put into words, to be honest. It was a really special day here. There was 30,000 here at Lord's and we were able to get one over the home team in England. So we played a wonderful game today and I'm so proud.
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3: On Monday the 6th of July, with an overnight of 3 degrees and throughout the week dropping to 2, then 5, then 4, then 3. Cold and shivery nights, but not bad days. Middle of the teens, 14 today, 14 tomorrow, 13, 15 later in the weekend. We're looking at a sunny day ahead and sunny times ahead on this program. Here we are on Monday Front Page. We've got Georgia back in the driver's seat. And welcome back, Georgia, to Monday Front Page.
4: Thank you. I thought I was doing the weather.
3: Oh, you can do the weather now.
4: You did such a great job. I wouldn't have been able to do it with such drama.
3: Oh, thanks.
4: It was amazing.
3: Welcome. Yeah, that's my background.
4: Thanks.
3: So we're going to be talking theatre a little bit today because I've got a guest coming in later in the morning. Mm-hmm. Talk a little bit about a history of theatre in Geelong, but also his experience of the highlights of Geelong, being a Geelong expat who's moved up to the Big Smoke and moved along with his career, taken Geelong as a bit of a starting point.
4: Did you ever work together?
3: We did work together, yeah. In fact, we worked fairly closely together at one period of our life, having a comedy duo.
4: Oh, okay. Give us one of your best lines.
3: No, I can't do that. I'll leave that for Dr. John, who's coming in.
4: The listeners boo.
3: Yeah, well, there you go. Pretty little known troupe. I can tell you, maybe we'll share some of those experiences later
4: all
3: in
4: right,
3: the program.
4: All right, can't wait.
3: Want to talk this morning, well, first of all, given that we've back together on the airwaves, and my first comment from you today was, I didn't take you to be driving that sort of vehicle. And let's just talk about cars and how they suit their people.
4: Okay, yeah.
3: Like,
4: I love that choice.
3: If I didn't have...
4: Wait, do you know what kind of car I drive?
3: Well, that's I'm going to have it a little guess.
4: Oh, okay, perfect, good.
3: So I take you for a... I don't like that.
4: Okay, why an Impreza? I feel like I would be more of an Outback kind of girly.
3: Yeah, okay. Perhaps not the, I don't know, perhaps the background behind you, more of a city girl, but sometimes getting out in the country with the sports mode of the Impreza. But okay. that's just me.
4: I hear you.
3: And I don't know, perhaps I'm thinking that the Outbacks are getting a bit costly, especially in the new car range.
4: An Outback is what I would like to drive.
3: Yeah, there you go.
4: I need something a bit more adventure. I like to cycle and I like to camp and I'd like to be able to transport my bike and my camping gear around easier. No, I do not drive a car like that. I drive a black Toyota Echo 3-door.
3: Mm-hmm.
4: She's a tiny little thing. I can pretty much do a 360 degree turn on the spot with it. It's great. I bought it when I moved back from England like 7 or 8 years ago for like $1,000.
3: They're almost like those.
4: She's treated me so well.
3: Yeah, they're small enough to almost park sideways in the car parking, just back them into the gutter.
4: Pretty much. And costs then, nothing to fuel, costs nothing to service.
3: Yeah, yeah. That's sort of why I was thinking Impreza instead of Outback.
4: So,
3: cheaper to run.
4: Yeah. Mm. So for you, I don't know what car I thought you would drive. I think in my dreams it would be like a limousine or something for some reason because that's got the same kind of
3: class.
4: Flair that you do.
3: Yeah.
4: But you drove past me and I've been in your car before.
3: I have
4: this
3: got
4: is
3: a shiny
4: different
3: black
4: car.
3: It's true.
4: The other car that you have makes sense for you. I can't remember what it is.
3: Oh,
4: is that
3: a
4: Subaru?
3: No. I did have
4: the SUV thing that
3: I did have
4: got.
3: A Tiguan, which is a VW.
4: Oh, yeah. Yes.
3: Yeah,
4: that's
3: but it's
4: the
3: gone.
4: One.
3: It's gone.
4: Oh, you did want to get rid of it. I mean, you said, you asked me if I wanted it. That's how badly you wanted to palm it off.
3: I had to get rid of it. And eventually it's gone to the scrap heap.

0: But you drove past me today in this big Toyota. What, how did I describe it? A tradie mobile or tradie something. Which
1: it's a truck. And it's
0: you are the antithesis to a tradie man, which I love about you.
1: Well, thank you.
0: But then Leo made a good point. The purpose is possibly for towing your boat around.
1: True.
0: And that made sense to me.
1: Yeah, true. Or a van. I have a,
0: You have a van?
1: Pop top van-y, caravan type thing. Yep. So to get out back and off. Mm. It's an off.
0: Do you like the outdoors?
1: Off grid type of thing.
0: Like, are you? I know
1: sometimes.
0: You sail, but
1: yeah.
0: Are you much of a camper?
1: Have been, done a lot of camping.
0: Sure. Yep.
1: Nice. But anyway, let's talk about what we've got going up, what's going on in Geelong, not just in our own backyards. I've got a couple of stories. Things come across your desk all the time here at The Pulse, and some of those stories capture my attention more than others. So a couple I'd just like to talk about. There's a fundraiser coming up, which is going to be for, let me see, Lazarus Community Centre, which provide counselling and support for women's facing hardship and adversity. And they've got a performance event coming up called Good Way of Showcasing Women on Stage, but also telling a bit of the story of women singing and I guess the efforts that they've made to actually present themselves in the public sphere. So that's going to be an inspiring show that challenges and triumphs women in our society.
0: When's that on?
1: Well, that's going to be on the 16th of July. That's, I don't know.
0: Nice.
1: What are we up to? 6th? That's 10 days' time at the Ballarine Arts Centre in Drysdale. Mm-hmm. It's a bit of a fundraiser, so look it up, book a ticket, get behind that cause. Now, I think this is something for you, Georgia, and for other people like you who might be listening. Turn your frustrations into punchlines. there's a comedian and author, Mandy Nolan, who's going to be at the Ocean Grove Neighbourhood House on the 18th of July to lead a cranky women's comedy course. part workshop.
0: Mm-hmm.
1: Part confidence boost. It's a one-day session and it helps participants transform life's annoyances into stand-up material.
0: Nice. See yourself that actually does sound good.
1: Yeah. Can you see yourself getting up on an open mic? And,
0: I'm not that cranky, but
1: no.
0: I do have my grievances with things.
1: Yeah, like the parking.
0: Yes, the parking.
1: What's going on with parking?
0: How come it's not two-hour free parking anymore?
1: Don't know.
0: Come on, Geelong.
1: I think there was a change, but I'm not sure.
0: Disappointing.
1: Maybe have to look that one up.
0: Mm. Well, you can text us in and let us know if you know anything about... You know how it used to be that you could park in the two-hour zone for free in Geelong?
1: But there was a secret code, wasn't there?
0: Like, no, you just... You parked in a two-hour... It was had to be like a metered one and you still had to put your rego in and like go to pay for it, but then it would be free.
1: Right.
0: And you could only do it once a day. And I went to do it today and it wanted to charge me $8.50.
1: Who'd know?
0: Like, park here for 2 hours. Come and volunteer. Give volunteers free parking as well. That's what I say.
1: I think so. Volunteers free parking. Mm-hmm. We had a little bit of a complaint, talking of grievances, that we had to take to the council about that. A volunteer with a volunteer's tag on her car. This is my wife I'm talking about, Belle, who had to park in the city to help give meals to the homeless and that sort of thing. Came out to find that it cost her $100, in a parking fine.
0: Is there an actual volunteers thing?
1: Well, whether it was official or not, that's not what I'm not certain, but it was given to her by her employer and said, put this on your dash. The council are pretty savvy with it. Seems not. But they were out and about this morning, so we need to keep a watch on our cars.
0: We do. Make sure you pay.
1: Apparently, last night they had a fundraiser in the new conference centre, raising $10 million for Barwon Women and Children's Appeal.
0: Awesome.
1: That's a big figure. In fact, it's over that. It's $10,059,014.
0: Wow. Fantastic.
1: So more than 1,000 community leaders, philanthropists, business and supporters all got together and raised those funds for that appeal. So I reckon that's a good cause. I reckon that's good money and it's probably a good purpose to put the conference centre towards is our own community. Look forward to Association of Australia coming together for a conference. Let's hope they can raise $10 million for our radio station.
0: That would be amazing.
1: That would be superb.
0: Things we could do with that kind of money.

0: And the other thing that happened over the weekend that I got a note about from Christine Cousins, our member in the State Parliament, saying that she had attended sort of the opening of an innovative wastewater project. And I was thinking about this in the shower this morning.
1: Mm.
0: In the shower, having a lovely warm shower, mm-hmm. all that warm
1: water.
0: That's
1: where all my best ideas come out.
0: Well, mm. it's come out for somebody, this idea, and I hadn't thought about it before as a source of energy, but it seems that all of that hot water going down the sink or down the drain is going through our sewage system, and we've got hot pipes. A way of making use of them is to utilise that wasted heat, essentially, and recycle that and repurpose it into heating our buildings.
1: Cool.
0: So there is some technology available like that. And in fact, Barwon Water have been working together with a company called Barwon Asset Solutions. And they, in fact, are powering the heating in their demonstration site in Breakwater now, just using transferred heat or transformed heat from our sewage system here in Geelong.
1: Cool.
0: Now, that's got the potential to save us heaps of money, turning everyday waste products into innovative energy. So later in the program, we're going to be talking to Amelia Pearson, who is our resident sustainability expert from Monash University, about that technology. And we'll find out a little bit more about how it's going to work and how it can work for Geelong.
1: Nice.
0: So we'll find out some more information about that later in the program.
1: Excellent. Can't wait, Ian. Thanks for having me on. Do you want to listen to some music or do you want to keep chatting?
0: Well, I think it's maybe time for our listeners to have a tune.
1: Yeah, right? I think that sounds like a great idea. All right, I've picked all Australian tunes today. We are going to listen to Infinity Baby by Baby Cool. 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
4: As a place to come to, Geelong has certain features, certain qualities, certain appearances to the outside world, and a lot of people come here with a certain taste or a particular appetite for a part of Geelong that is its feature. Now, obviously, there is the features of our industry that have been historical over time. We've had, obviously, the refinery and the smelter and cement work, so it had a bit of an industrial feel. But we've also had that thing of the arts and sport and also education on the other side of our brain, essentially. And it's been a way of attracting people to Geelong, and it's been a building block, I suppose, for people to come here, exercise their craft, and then move on to bigger and grander things. And we have on the line today a guest who has done just that, born and bred in Ballarat, used to come here for holidays with his family and stay in Drumcondra, a big family, 11 kids and a couple of adults, all having to sort of like get a mansion, I would imagine, to be able to fit them in an Airbnb. But they were attracted so much to Geelong. This fellow, John Butler, Dr. John Butler, who I have as a guest on the line, was so attracted to Geelong, he came back here to work and eventually moved on to Melbourne and became the head of the Faculty of Arts at Swinburne University. So welcome on the line, first of all, to...

0: Dr. John Butler.
1: Good morning, Ian, and good morning, listeners. Just a bit of a correction. I ran the Department of Performing Arts here on the Pran campus, and my head of the department was actually William Winford at the time. But, Ian, yes, I loved coming to Geelong. It was always something about the summer holidays, and, you know, and I was really blown away with the architecture of Eastern Beach, the beautiful staircase that led down to the swimming pool and the promenade area. And, yeah, that was a lifelong joy. And
0: it's still a very unique space, that Eastern Beach, isn't it? It's a way that Geelong can market itself and be identified with the, you know, the bollards along the foreshore and the Eastern Beach, which is quite unique.
1: And the, what used to be Highlight Park, I think the carousel's now the last bit of that area, but also linking it with the Yacht Club. Then we did have the Yarra Pier and the Cunningham Pier, but I might come back to that a little bit later. But professionally, I started in 1979 as a limited tenure teacher sent to Newcombe High School. And Newcombe was a newly developing area, and I had to replace a teacher in drama and media studies. But the most interesting thing is I shared a house with two puppeteers in Fenwick Street, and one of them, Jenny, was a member of the Geelong Folk Club and became a lifetime association with, I suppose, the Port Fairy Folk Festival. So for me, coming to teach at Geelong, but at night I was actually rehearsing at La Mama Theatre, so I was sort of half in Geelong or Newcombe, and then at night I'd be up at La Mama working with Daniel Keane on a play called Car Crash at the OK Corral, I think it was. So that was really quite interesting. For me.
0: And when you're talking about sharing that house, I think that was in Fenwick Street, wasn't it? And I remember actually I met you in those years, and you said that your bedroom was on top of the railway tunnel and used to shake at night when the trains went through.
1: Yeah, it's funny because I didn't realise until I slept late, and then one night I could feel the whole place vibrating, and I realised that the train tunnel was right under the house somewhere, and you could feel the wheat truck going clunk, clunk, clunk, clunk, clunk. So yeah, it was quite bizarre, but a great location to get into town.
0: So you'd had this amazing, well, obviously you'd been trained as a teacher and trained in performing arts and media, as you mentioned. And at the time, I guess it was the beginnings of some major changes in theatre that were going on in Geelong with the introduction of the Mill Community Theatre, and also the first stages, I suppose, of the Geelong Performing Arts Centre. Tell us a little bit about that, how you got involved with the Mill Theatre and what that was like for you.
1: Yeah. I think I might just elaborate a little bit. There was, before the Geelong Performing Arts Centres, they called VAPAC, Performing Arts Centres, there was a whole growth in the community theatre. So really, we had the Mill Theatre, then in Albury-Wodonga, the Murray River Performing Group and the Flying Fruit Flies.
0: Yep.
1: Then in Ballarat, we had what we had was Barnstormer Falls Company. Then in Benalla, Crosswinds. And in Essendon, we had West Theatre. And they're really diverse sort of companies doing lots of school performance, community performance. Really was run by Dr. James McCackie, who also run the Deakin course. And having come from, well, I'd worked at the Western Australian Theatre Company and then with the Murray River Performing Group, to come to Deakin was quite unique. It was in the most beautiful location down the end of Packington Street, down from Chilwell Primary School there, and it was the former returned soldiers and sailors woolen mill. And to walk into these beautiful spaces with beautiful floors, every wall was white, which contradicted any theatre. We've always worked in with pure black and had beautiful sunlight, but transformative. Anything you put in that space looked beautiful, but the seats were modular and could be moved around. But the important thing, the Mill was a community theatre company, so every week they ran a Mill Night where we invited people into the community. And it was either working on current plays or devising material about Geelong. And so this was an open door sort of program. but also had

0: strong artistic program. Like Saturday morning, there would be a mill club, so young kids could come along and they'd work with either actors or some of the students who were studying, mature age students studying the Deakin Bachelor of Arts course. And when I was there, it was quite amazing the range of things we worked on. Like we worked on classical pieces like The Cherry Orchard by Chekhov. And this was a real ensemble performance, but also contracting in Will Roberts, who was probably one of the most established radio and TV and film actors to come and work on that production. And we had a whole lot of local, Ken Hemmons, I think, who worked for Deakin University, Marg Rickett. So bringing the whole diverse range of actors to work on a classic piece, but with a very postmodern style about it. And Neil Greenaway was the designer, and to see the space, to walk in and see these huge columns of trees, and it was just breathtaking in terms of its design and execution. Then we have like a writer in process, in progress, Hanny Raisin come down to work on a production called Leave It Till Monday, which was based on leisure. And we'd go out and look at the Geelong Aero Club, or we'd look at surfing, bowling up the road, you know, all sorts of areas. And we staged this production at the Geelong Performing Arts Centre. Now, the Performing Arts Centre at that stage was a bit of a white elephant. It had just been established. It had local, every week it had very cheap alcohol sales trying to get punters in the door. So getting people to go to the Performing Arts Centre was a gradual thing, and now it's great to see it's fully established. It's got a great artistic program. It's really well supported. So this production went on in everywhere except the theatres, not the Blakiston and the Ford Theatre, but everywhere around the Performing Arts Centre, and culminated in the main entrance, the major performance. So it was site-specific, but not in any theatre. So but it was experimental, but it was also trying to ask people about, you know, what is theatre and how theatre could be in any space. It didn't have to be in specifically in a theatre. So I think the mill was a breeding ground, because what came out of the mill was the Woolly Jumpers. And the Woolly Jumpers was theatre for young people, which toured schools. And that also was derived from the Mill Club. And I think when I saw the first production of one of the shows was by Graham Gavin and Linda Westbury, it was called Jinkety Junkety. And it was all about recycling, and had catchy songs, and it had tons of junk on stage, and kids would come up and improvise. It was interactive, and it was a brilliant show, and it worked, I don't know, 3 or 4 years, and I saw some of their work. Another one of their shows was called Under Fire, and it was all based on those horrific fires that went through from Anglesey to Eastern View around through to Lawn. And it was the most minimal design. I think they had three ladders, some basic costuming, but the dialogue, the performance work was sort of dance-like, but they used verbatim what the firefighters were going through, and it was one of the most moving productions. So, it was a really great ensemble performance. And out of the Woolly Jumpers, we saw some really great actors come. We had Neil Gladwin, we had... let me just see. Rachel Griffiths was an ensemble member at one stage. Noel Jordan, and all these people went on to do great things after they left the Woolly Jumpers in Geelong. And to think we've got back-to-back theatre company running now, it's been running 30 years, is also another offspring of the work that came out of the mill and started by Kaz Anderson. So, yeah, I think Geelong has got a lot to celebrate.
1: John, you've covered a lot of bases there in terms of community theatre and the wide scope of community theatre, not only in Geelong, but wider around Australia, and also the world. I suppose it was picking up on a feeling, excuse me, of... I guess wanting to reach out and get involvement in those late 70s, early 80s years of the community, and engaging

0: in the community, in the production of the arts. And I guess that's where we're talking today. Even we're still working in that domain of here we have a media organisation in the Pulse, which is an institution designed to actually give opportunities for people in the public to have a voice, to have their stories told in this platform, which is this form of media. But for you, let's just get back to your journey. Your journey also had you've obviously have an interest in design. You've talked about the design features of Geelong itself and also of the Mill Theatre and some of the shows that you were involved with in the early days, and the offshoot companies also of the Woolly Jumpers and the Back to Back Theatre. But it wasn't something that really came out of Geelong, but took you to the Fruit Fly Circus up in Melbourne, more in Albury Wodonga, and the Murray MRPG, I suppose, and the Circus Oz. And at one point you were involved with the Acrobats of China. Can you tell us a little bit about that and how that sort of also led you to be working at Swinburne?
1: I'd just come back from the Western Australian Theatre Company, and over in Western Australia, one of the guys I was working with, Charlie, was a unicyclist. And when we went into schools, Talking Heads Theatre for Aboriginals wasn't great, but whenever we did something with circus and unicycles, these kids had a natural ability and they loved doing it. So when I saw a job...
0: You're talking about working with Indigenous communities in WA, is that what you're saying?
1: Oh yes, every Aboriginal mission we went to, every school, I was there for 2 years and we travelled extensively. The Western Australian Theatre Company was stunning, and the Arts Council, what they would take opera and ballet into the most remote areas. But working for Indigenous people, it was a best education I've ever had. And so when the opportunity came up to join the Murray River Performing Group, I auditioned as an actor there, and we did a whole lot of plays. The first one was a comedy called The Bus Show, where people got on and off the bus. It was based on the tram show in Melbourne, and it was quite a challenge. And then we did a show about Italian prisoners of war based in Warrawley. But towards the end, I was told that Circus Oz and the Flying Fruit Flies invited the Nanjing Acrobats of China to come. And I was a big fan of circus. Nicky Ashton was up there. He started really the Flying Fruit Flies in the International Year of the Child, 1979. And when these acrobats came, I thought, no, I'm going to stop being an actor and learn how to be an acrobat. It was only a 3 months intensive, but what we've learned in 3 months revolutionised Australian physical theatre and circus. And I didn't understand what discipline was until the Chinese daily routine, what they taught us. And they taught us a complete reversal of Western education system. And the tricks that evolved were just stunning. And, some of my tricks were to kick 6 rice bombs, land a cup on top of my head, then a spoon. And then the Chinese said, that's not the trick. So I had to build a 2-metre unicycle. I had to cut down a BMX bike, build this unicycle, and on the Wodonga Sports Stadium, I came out, idled, kicked 1 bowl, then a 2nd bowl, and then fell 4 metres almost on my back and thought, this is a really hard trick. And then I went on, another area was hoop diving. I'd have 3 wooden hoops we'd have to dive through, like lions or animals. Everyone had specialist tricks. There were people balancing 3 eggs horizontally on chopsticks. There were people just doing things we'd seen in acrobatic books from China but didn't understand how to do it. When the Chinese came out, they brought all these chairs, these apparatuses, bikes. It was the most generous gift at that point in time. And for me, I just loved the physicality, the universality of what you could do. You didn't need language to tell stories, but people could connect with the comedy, the physicality, the skill. And it was just something brilliant to work on. And for me,
0: John, we're running out of time to hear all of the length of your stories today. Fascinating as they are. I think one of the that image of you diving through hoops is a great metaphor for, I guess, your life, trying all of those different avenues of developing your passion for the art.

0: and your passion for theatre, and ultimately, I suppose, finding it in that area where circus skills can be used as a way of bridging the gaps between cultures is fantastic. I remember you saying at the time that even the acrobats of China were delighted to learn something from the Aussies, and that was that mistakes can happen in a performance. And I remember actually seeing the acrobats of China perform and building that idea of making a mistake to show that we are fallible into their routine was something that they inherited from Australia. John, I know we could talk all day. I'd like to get you back at a later date to hear the latter parts of this story, but you've pricked our memory about a number of aspects of the history of Geelong and also some of the beautiful aspects of Geelong that we can find in our community. Thanks very much for coming on the show today.
1: Thank you, Ian, and thank you, listeners.
0: Thanks, John.
1: Okay, thank you. Bye-bye. Cheers. Thanks, Ian.
0: That was Dr. John Butler, formerly a member of the Mill Community Theatre, also engaged with the Woolly Jumpers Theatre for Schools. He did his doctorate, incidentally, in the area of children's theatre and the community and the development of community theatre in Australia. So he has a strong background in our community. And also, I know for a fact that he's lived in the north, the south, the east, and the west of Geelong. So I thought it wouldn't be a bad thing just to hear a little bit about his history in Geelong, especially since we're coming up to our birthday, about 40 years of the Pulse, but in particular, 1 year birthday of our independence.
2: Mm, so exciting. We're having a little party to celebrate, but it was really cool to hear John's stories. They were fantastic. He was good at telling them too.
0: Yeah, that's right. And I know for a fact that he used to live down in what we used to call Shanty Town, down in the eastern end of Corio Street. A bunch of old derelict houses that actually became quite a nice place to live, and it would have been close to his passion area, which is the Eastern Beach. And that shanty town was one of the occupants in that one of those houses was Peter Lockyer, who helped pioneer the mud bricks in the that became the room that we're sitting in is cool. Surrounded by mud bricks, keeping this sound quality alive.
2: Nice. Oh, good on him. Amazing. All right, well, it's 42 past nine. We're going to hear from some of our sponsors, and then we're going to be back with another interview with
0: Amelia Pearson from Monash University, who's going to be clarifying some of those technologies around the use of heat in our wastewater and how that can be help affect our economy here in Geelong.
2: Nice. All right, well, stick around for that then.
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0: It is 47 past nine on your Wednesday morning, Monday morning, and you were listening to, lo and behold, the Monday Front Page with Ian and Georgia. That song was Love Forever by Babe Rainbow, a band out of Byron Bay. And now we're going to welcome our next guest, aren't we, Ian?
1: Well,
0: Amelia Pearson.
1: Yeah, just mention about Byron Bay. The program in the second half of the hour is the last in our series of six episodes of Wise Older Women, which is a long play format of about an hour's conversation with some amazing women from our community talking about issues that are dear to their heart. And today on the program, we will have Mahalakshmi Grace, also known as the Cosmic Grandma. And she's going to be talking about her work as a birth doula and also a UN activist, astrologer and public speaker. And also a community elder. That's later in the program, just after the 10 o'clock news.
0: Nice. Lakshmi is the goddess of luck and fortune, so I feel like that makes sense.
1: Okay, well, let's hope it's a lucky and fortunate conversation that we have. Before we get to that, we've got our resident regular expert in climate and sustainability, Amelia Pearson, who is the operations manager from Monash Climate Communication Hub. And today we're talking about wastewater. Earlier in the program, Georgia, I mentioned this morning in the shower, looking at all of the steam coming off the that hot water that's going down the drain.
0: And heat is energy, right?
1: Heat is energy.
0: Right? Yeah.
1: And it's all going to waste. We spend so much energy actually making that water warm and then just use it for a split second as it passes us in the shower. Not only showers, there's washing machines, there's dishwashers, there's all the everyday activities that we have where we have that usable heat that's going down the drain. It's wastewater heat. It can be recovered. It can be captured. And turned into energy that's useful. And I mentioned that our very own Christine Cousins sort of was involved in going to allay heat from our own sewerage system here in Geelong. So I've invited Amelia today to have a bit of a chat about that technology and to give us a little bit of enlightenment on how it works and what sorts of savings it can bring to us here in Geelong. Welcome, Amelia, to the program to talk on those key points.
2: Thanks very much.

0: for having me. It's such an amazing piece of technology.
1: Yeah, so can you tell us a little bit more about it? It sounds like a great idea. It's one of those ideas I wish I'd had many, many years ago. And you wonder why you haven't thought of it in the past. Yeah, there is all that heat going through the sewage system. What can be done to capture it?
0: Yeah, you're exactly right. I think there's this sort of thought that once it goes down the drain, it's lost, but actually that heat lingers for quite a long time. And this technology is really about trying to capture and use that for other purposes and making sure that energy doesn't go to waste.
1: So
0: I kind of think about it like a reverse cycle aircon, but rather than pulling the warmth from the air, it's actually taking the warmth from the wastewater that's flowing through the pipes beneath our feet. So to give you, I guess, a little bit more of an in-depth explanation of that, there's a heat exchanger involved, so that basically allows the warmth from the wastewater to be moved to a separate clean water-sourced heat pump. And then that heat pump, which is really energy efficient, takes that water, which is about 20 degrees typically, and then raises it to a temperature that it can be used to heat a building or to be used for hot water again in a different situation.
1: Would they be, is this a centralised technology where that sort of transfer would happen like at the sewage treatment plant, or is it something that you would need to have as an install into your premises?
0: It would need to be an install into the premises. So the best part of having a really extensive sewer or wastewater network in Geelong is that we can actually tap into very specific parts of the system where we know that the facility that needs it, plus like the amount of heat that's going to be required for a particular facility, is in the right place. And so it's quite a cool technology in the sense that it's very localised.
1: Yes, it's localised, I suppose, to be in proximity of the sewer itself. So I noticed that the demonstration site that they're using, for example, is in Breakwater, which is, I think, part of the transit route of the Geelong sewer through to, Brimley or something like that, where it's where that water is finally treated. So you're saying it's localised, but also this is a global technology. It's something that has been trialled in other parts of the world.
0: It has. It's actually been used pretty extensively across places like Europe, North America, and even New Zealand have used it quite a lot. So the technology itself is not new, but Geelong is really kind of paving the way for the technology to be potentially used much more widely in Australia. This is the first time that we've seen it applied at this sort of scale.
1: So it's a sort of demonstration site to see how this can be made use of in Geelong. We've got access, obviously, to sewage treatment works here, and identifiable sewage systems that are close to a major city. What are some of the ways that it could perhaps be utilised, and what are some of the ways that are expected for it to be utilised in Geelong?
0: I mean, the best kind of opportunities for this type of technology is in places where a lot of heating or a lot of cooling is used, and wherever we can get kind of supplementary forms of energy, that's going to help bring costs down for whoever's kind of running particular facilities. So when I'm talking about this, I'm thinking about swimming pools, recreation centres, even hospitals, schools, and some other industrial sites, so typically kind of larger scale facilities. And I know that Barwon Asset Solutions, which kind of sits within Barwon Water, did a really amazing estimate that one of the swimming pools in Geelong could save almost $300,000 a year in heating costs by replacing gas with this technology, which is pretty amazing.
1: Wow. And I know for a fact that the swimming pools have got a big heating charter. They have to maintain their pools at particular temperatures. And, my wife's just recently renewed her qualifications as a swimming instructor and been around to a range of different pools in the area and noticed that some of them are quite warm. So there must be a lot of heat utilised to maintain those pools at those sorts of temperatures. So that's a massive amount. Like for one pool, $300,000 a year,

0: Yeah, expenses must be massive in this area, and that's a huge saving. How does it stack up against the other energy options that we've got for heating those sorts of pools? I know we've got a cost measure there, but in terms of the environment, what's the environmental impact, I suppose, of using this type of technology?
1: Well, Bowen Asset Solutions also had a look at, you know, if we were to replace gas, which is kind of a classic source of energy for these types of facilities, with this new technology, it could reduce gas use by around 20,000 gigajoules, and that's equivalent to about 1,000 tonnes of carbon emissions. And then to put that in perspective, if we're thinking about cars, that's about 350 petrol cars on the road for a year, or it's about the energy use of 200 Aussie homes. So it's pretty massive saving in terms of those carbon emissions and really helping our environment.
0: Yeah, I haven't got any cost figures in front of me for what this sorts of technology takes to set up. I don't know, have you got any sort of sense of that yourself, what the sort of cost-benefit analysis might be?
1: I'm not sure, actually. I'd have to have a look at what it would be or what it has kind of cost internationally. I think particularly because we're doing this on such a small scale in Australia at the moment, it's hard to know at scale. Obviously that cost would come down significantly. So something that I'd need to look into.
0: Yeah, well, I mean, if we can make it in hospitals, in sports and leisure centres, and even in big, you know, big industries, that's going to be, I guess, where the biggest savings are going to be able to be made. And obviously, there's a saving for the environment if we can get that gas out of the system, I suppose. That's a little bit of benefit for our environment, and any benefit is a good benefit if it's for the environment.
1: Absolutely.
0: Amelia, thanks again for coming on the show today. As always, it's been informative. How are you going in the World Cup sweep, incidentally? Is your team still in?
1: Well, England's still in, so I'm a very happy woman.
0: Right.
1: But we'll see how they go this week.
0: All right, we'll let you get back to your gaming, let you get back to your work there at the Climate Centre at Monash University, and have a good week. We'll look forward to having a chat with you again next week.
1: Sounds great. Lovely to chat.
0: Okay. Bye for now. Well, that just about wraps up our show. Thank you, Amelia, and thank you also to Dr. John Butler, former resident of Geelong, now living over in what we call down at Queenscliff, the dark side. Lives on the other side of the bay now. You know, the other side of the heads. But anyway, we'll forgive him for that. He's a genuine sort of like a positive guy who has a lot of crazy ideas. We used to have a saying at the Mill Theatre where we used to say, you're going like Butsy if you're doing about 15 things at the one time. You'd know about that a little bit, Georgia, wouldn't you?
2: Yeah, so, I do.
0: Crazy, crazy life. And as I mentioned before, we are going to, after the news break today, go to the last in our six-part series of Wiser Older Women. This comes from the Community Broadcasting Foundation grant-funded project out of Byron Bay. So Bay FM, their community radio station, has produced this. The executive producer was Rosella Torres, and music in it is by Purple Planet Music. The project itself, as I said, was made possible by the Community Broadcasting Foundation. And it's a project basically to give women who might otherwise not have a voice in the community an opportunity to be heard, to hear those different perspectives. And we've been listening to those over the last 6 weeks, listening to some wonderful wise women. Some of them quite local, actually. The one we had on last week was living in Queenscliff. This week, of course, we're talking to the birth doula, UN activist, readily known as the Cosmic Grandma. We'll look forward to hearing that.
2: All right, sounds good. We're going to throw to the news and then we're going to, get into that. Thanks, Ian.
0: Cheers. Good to have you back on the program, Georgia.
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4: 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Good morning, I'm Alyssa Delfs. More than 80 firefighters are on the scene of a building fire in Inner Melbourne, fighting the blaze across 10 businesses. Crews were called to Victoria Street in Richmond just after 4 a.m. to assist in managing the fire.